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Singer-songwriter Anna Nalick, Breathe, 2 a.m., a song from 2005 that charted in the top 50 when it was re-released as a single in 2006. Even though it only peaked at number 45 on the Billboard Hot 100, it was a top 5 hit on the Adult Contemporary chart. Starting off this episode of A Blast from the Past, Duncan Sheik, a true one-hit wonder, his only top 40 hit from 1996. It hit the top 20, Barely Breathing. And even though Duncan Sheik has only had one top 40 hit, again, a true one-hit wonder, he's won a Tony Award because he's made music for movies and the stage. I'm Jason Wild. Welcome to this episode of A Blast from the Past. It is part two of an episode I did recently, Bodily Functions. And if you did not hear part one of Bodily Functions, I assure you, we're keeping it classy. We're not going in the gutter with this. So when you hear Bodily Functions, you might have the reaction of like, that's gross, but we're not going to be gross about it. So we've opened it up with two songs about breathing, and we will continue that, but more involuntary bodily functions on the way, including growing, once again, sweating, our nervous system, reflexes, and heartbeats, among other things. But we'll stay within the breathing songs. And on the way next, a top 20 hit from Maroon 5 from 2003. We'll hear that after we hear this tune from a French trio you may not be familiar with, or maybe you are, but haven't had a lot of success here in the United States. They're called Telepop Music. And this tune from their first album called Genetic World in 2002 was released as a single, only peaking at number 78 here in the United States. Telepop Music, Breathe, A Blast from the Past.

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0: This is the guy who should DJ your retro party.
1: The sportos, the motorheads, geeks, sluts, bloods, wastoids, dweebies, they all adore him. They think he's a righteous dude.
0: Jason Wild with another blast from the past.

A song about not falling victim to boredom and trying to get out of your rut. A group originally known as the Jakes, that was Young the Giant, their song Cough Syrup, originally released in 2008, but charted as a top five alternative rock hit 4 years later in 2012. Young the Giant, still together, they released an album this year called Victory Garden and a single called Different Kind of Love. Again, that tune, Cough Syrup, originally released in 2008. I'm Jason Wild. This is A Blast from the Past, part two of Bodily Functions, specifically involuntary bodily functions. We had breathing and coughing, and on the way next, well, a reference to choking, and a tune from 2004, a top five hit that samples Supertramp's Breakfast in America. Not only samples it, it pretty much is a remake of Breakfast in America, but the official name of the tune is Cupid's Chokehold from Gym Class Heroes. We will hear it after we hear this tune that references another involuntary bodily function, sneezing, from the wonderful Tori Amos. This song was released in 1996, peaked at number 60 on the Billboard Hot 100, so not a big hit. But she is still making music as Tori Amos. She released an album earlier this year called In Times of Dragons. I don't know if it's a nod to Game of Thrones, but perhaps. And she's still touring, too. In fact, she was in Indianapolis just a few weeks ago. Tori Amos from 1996, Caught a Light Sneeze, A Blast from the Past.

Originally released in 2004, re-released in 2006, and it charted in 2007. Gym Class Heroes, Cupid's Chokehold, Breakfast in America, A Blast from the Past. Interesting note about the video for Cupid's Chokehold. Kind of a fun video, but it also features Katy Perry just before her pop career took off. I'm Jason Wild. This is A Blast from the Past, Involuntary Bodily Functions. Part two of this theme, part one, was just a few weeks ago. If you missed it, you can check it out at abftp.com. You can listen to all sorts of past episodes of this program anytime. You can also find out info about myself, the other hosts of A Blast from the Past, the Todd, and creator of the show, Joe Bainline, abftp.com. Continuing with Involuntary Bodily Functions with Growing, and on the way, a song that nearly hit the top 10 in 1971, written by the great Mac Davis, but the hit was performed by Bobby Goldsboro. We will hear Watching Scotty Grow after we hear this somewhat forgotten tune by the legendary Elton John, a top 15 hit from 1976.

X in his album Rock of the Westies. He recorded it in Colorado and kind of made a little play on West of the Rockies, so Rock of the Westies, the name of the album. Elton John, the first artist in the United States to have an album debut at number one. It wasn't Rock of the Westies, though it did that as well. It was his previous album, Captain Fantastic and the Brown Dirt Cowboy. Rock of the Westies debuted at number one, but then really didn't get good reviews and didn't have a lot of hits from it, so it didn't do particularly well, even after debuting at number one on the Billboard album charts. This song was released as a double A-side with a tune called I Feel Like a Bullet in the Gun of Robert Ford. Great name. This is Grow Some Funk of Your Own, Elton John, on a blast from the past.

0: It's not just his name, it's also his lifestyle.
1: That was my skull! I'm so wasted!
0: Jason Wilde with another blast from the past.
2: There he sits with a pen and a yellow pad. What a handsome lad. That's my boy. B-R-L-F-Q spells mom and dad.

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1: So many like great DJs are, they have hot voices and they're like funny and whatever. And then you see them in person, they're like, that's why you're on the radio.
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sweating our way into hour number two of this episode of A Blast from the Past, dedicated to Bodily Function, CNC Music Factory, number one hit from 1990, gonna make you sweat, subtitled Everybody Dance Now, for obvious reasons. CNC Music Factory, Robert Clavillis and David Cole. They're the CNC producers. In fact, we'll hear some of their producing work later in this episode of A Blast from the Past. They decided to put together their own group. They got Freedom Williams to lead and do the rapping, and Martha Wash is the vocalist that you heard prominently. However, Martha Wash did not appear in the videos for CNC Music Factory for Gonna Make You Sweat. That was Zelma Davis, a model. She was lip-syncing, presented as if she was singing, but she wasn't the singer. Does that sound familiar? A la Milli Vanilli, but nobody seemed to care about Zelma Davis appearing to sing for Martha Wash. Things that make you go, hmm. I'm Jason Wild. This episode of A Blast from the Past, as I mentioned, part two of Involuntary Bodily Functions, and we were sweating for two songs with Inner Circle and CNC Music Factory, and one of the reasons you might sweat is because you're nervous. We're going to have a couple songs related to being nervous, including a fantastic tune that was not released as a single from Pat Benatar in 1982. We will hear it after we hear this fun song by the band The Hooters. How this relates to being nervous? Well, not Hooters, and not the title of the song Day by Day, but it's from their album Nervous Night. It was the first top 40 single for The Hooters, peaking at number 18 in 1985. They are not touring right now, but if you want to hear them live, they released a live album called 45 Alive late last year, and they are going to perform a few live shows in a Philly suburb in November. They call them homecoming concerts, and they've been doing them for the last several years, just kind of like this is where we started, and we'll do a couple shows each November to pay tribute to that. So if you're in the Philadelphia area, you can catch the Hooters live in November. Again, from 1985, the Hooters, Day by Day, A Blast from the Past.

I'll tell you what, there are a lot of candidates, but that is one of my favorite Pat Benatar tunes. From her 1982 album Get Nervous, not the title track, because Get Nervous is the subtitle of that song. The official title, Anxiety, Pat Benatar, A Blast from the Past. That song not released as a single in the United States. There were other singles from the album Get Nervous, though, that you've probably heard of from Pat Benatar. Little Too Late, Looking for a Stranger, and Shadows of the Night. Those were the big hits from the album, but again, I just love that tune. Pat Benatar and her husband, Neil Spider Giraldo, they're touring out west, and that tour includes a charity show in September for first responders in Santa Barbara, California. I'm Jason Wild. This is A Blast from the Past. We've been nervous on this episode dedicated to involuntary bodily functions, part two of that theme. And on the way next, two songs from the 80s referencing our reflexes, including Duran Duran's number one hit from 1984, The Reflex. But this tune is by a group called Reflex, a new wave band, had only one hit, and it was this one, a huge dance hit. And it also reached the top 25 on the Billboard Hot 100 from 1983, Reflex, The Politics of Dancing. We don't need politics there, too. A Blast from the Past.

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0: Jason Wild with another blast from the past. Can you feel it?

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0: Here's another blast from the past.

Born Amy Trio, recording under the name Amy Lorraine from 1990, the follow-up to her top 10 hit Whole Wide World, that was Follow My Heartbeat on A Blast from the Past. Follow My Heartbeat did not do as well as her only hit. Follow My Heartbeat only reached number 72 on the Billboard Hot 100 in 1990. She actually was the lead singer of a family group called Family Affair, but then recorded as a solo artist, and that was where she found, well, any success. The album that both Whole Wide World and Follow My Heartbeat are from for Amy Lorraine is an album called Starring In, Standing in a Monkey Sea. Yes, Standing in a Monkey Sea. And I cut it off of the end of the song, but there's like a spoken word thing at the end of that song. It's a voice that they put a lot of effects on and like to sound kind of robotic or whatnot. And talking about standing in a monkey sea, I have no idea what that meant. I have no idea what she was going for. There's not a lot of information about Amy Lorraine and starring in Standing in a Monkey Sea. I think it was supposed to be like some sort of production that they would go with the album, but I look forward to your emails. My name is Jason Wilde. This is A Blast from the Past, not Standing in a Monkey Sea, bringing you this episode, part two of Bodily Functions, Involuntary Bodily Functions, and right now, two songs, pretty different, both from 1993. We will hear Linda Ronstadt's Heartbeats Accelerating after we hear this tune from Def Leppard, their last top 40 hit. Again, from 1993 and the album Retroactive, Miss You in a Heartbeat, Def Leppard, A Blast from the Past.

A delightful tune from an underrated Linda Ronstadt album from 1993. That was Heartbeats Accelerating, a song that did not hit the Billboard Hot 100, but did hit number 31 on the Adult Contemporary chart. The Linda Ronstadt album from 1993 that's from is called Winter Light, and as I mentioned, kind of known as an underrated album. Interesting that it was produced by someone other than Peter Asher. She hadn't done that in a very long time, had a different producer, and the reviews of the album kind of compared it to Enya back in the day. That tune, Heartbeats Accelerating, written and originally recorded by the folk country duo Kate and Anna McGarrigle. And if you're not familiar with their work, you should look that up as well. My name is Jason Wild. This is A Blast from the Past. Hearts Are Beating is part of this episode dedicated to involuntary bodily functions. And on the way next, we will hear an album cut, the title track from the Cars' mega-huge 1984 album Heartbeat City. That's on the way next after we hear another tune from 1984 from the artist Kim Carnes and her album Cafe Racers. This tune hit number 15 on the dance chart, but only peaked at number 54 on the Billboard Hot 100. You Make My Heart Beat Faster, Kim Carnes on A Blast from the Past.

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1: 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Rivers and seas boiling.
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1: The girl in my dreams lives under my own roof. 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Immature, dumb jock.
0: Jason Wild with another blast from the past.

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Hello, everyone, and welcome to MFZ with Rob Charles. I am Rob, and for the next 2 hours, we're going to be playing the best independent music along with a couple interviews. We got an interview coming up this hour by Stephanie Michaela, and then next hour, we have a return interview for Celeste Marie Wilson, so you guys will not want to go away. Getting us started, that was Greg Swan with Small Town USA. Got the brand new one for you right now by Josh Ward. It is called Heartbroke By.

out of the CCB Nashville stable of artists with Mr. Kimo Forrest. That is Trent Pruitt with his brand new one called My Darling. And in front of that, Greg Pratt with Cheap Seats. We've got time for one more song before we get to that interview with Stephanie Michaela. How about some Tristan Robertson? It is called Down for the Ride.

0: everyone, and welcome. We are back. This is the Uncle's Show, and I am Uncle Rob in Little Rock, Arkansas, as always, and Uncle Rhino in Shreveport. This is like three times in a row now you've been home, so that's good.
1: Yeah, these people are starting to get used to the idea of having to look at me every day, so winning.
0: Charlie Sheen. No, we do not have Charlie Sheen on the show today. We've got this lady right here is I found her on Instagram. She has had some cool videos, and I was like really attracted to her voice. She's a very attractive lady, but that voice, like I was telling her in the backstage, the voice is what got me. Want to send her to y'all today. I want to introduce y'all to Stephanie Michaela. She's in Los Angeles. How you doing, Steph?
2: I am doing great. Thank you so much for having me. I am so happy to be here. I feel like I'm home. That's what it feels like. It feels very comfortable, and I appreciate you both so much.
0: Well, we just spent 45 minutes backstage catching up with you and kind of letting you know a little bit about what's up. What we want to know, and what our viewers all over the world want to know, who is Stephanie Michaela? Tell us about yourself.
2: Oh, I am Stephanie Michaela. I have been in the music business my entire life. I have been to school for music. I did musical theater growing up. I went to a boarding school for music, and I went to college for music for a little bit until I decided to leave to just kind of record an album and come back to LA. So I was in Boston for a little bit for musical theater. And then to shorten the story a little bit, I decided I wasn't really sure if the music business was going to be for me because there were so many ups and downs, and I had been through so much in that short period of time in college and coming back home and doing music that I was like, maybe this isn't for me. Maybe I should just stop music just for a little bit. I've met so many interesting people, and I don't know who to trust anymore. So I took a back seat and got married, and now I have 5 kids. And I was just really looking for something to fill the void of music because I didn't have something to turn to with my family. I mean, raising a family is so much work in general. So I had that, and I was so happy about that. But then there was a part of me that was truly, truly missing. And because I was trying to fill the void, never really did. And music actually found its way back to me again. And I'm so grateful. And that was a few years ago. I was asked to go into a recording studio in LA and work with the producer and write. And the second I walked back in, it was like, oh my gosh, Stephanie, I cannot believe you decided to stop doing this for so long. So I'm so grateful. And there's a reason why I feel in my heart that I had to have that time away, because now I'm so grateful to have it back. And there's so much more to give in my storytelling. And I'm so much more passionate about my passion now than I was back then.
0: And you've probably got more tales to tell in that time off.
2: Oh my goodness, do I ever. Like, the best songwriting is coming now. So
0: kids would probably be a good inspiration for your songwriting. Just, you know, the goods, the bad, all of it.
2: All the experiences, all the cute things, all the not so cute things, all of the drama, all the people you meet along the way while you're raising kids.
0: When did you get the bug?
2: To go back to music?
0: No, to start in the first place.
2: As a kid, as a child, I was like it literally
0: 3, 4, 5.
2: I want to say, my parents will say like 2.
0: Really?
2: Yeah, 2. It was like making songs up and creating things about my animals and just constantly singing in the mirror with my hairbrush and just performing for all my family members and just always putting on shows. I was just into it, creating little songs as a kid. So it's been in me, performing at all the school functions, because school was not easy for me at all. So I'm so grateful I had music to turn to, because school was like difficult for me.
0: When I grew up in high school, I was not popular. I was kind of just didn't really fit in. And it's that's when I got into the radio business. Yeah. I found music, and even though I'm not talented to play it or to sing it, being in radio was my way of being a part of that.
2: Yeah, absolutely. And feeling like you had like your place and feeling
0: absolutely.
2: Like, yeah, it gives you something to look forward to. And that's why it's so important to have that passion. And I'm so grateful for it now, and realizing that now that it's back. I've never been happier.
0: I've been to LA and I've been to Boston.
2: Oh yeah.
0: But
2: yeah,
0: for people who have not, what is the biggest difference as far as like someone residing in LA and somebody I have resided in Southern California, a suburb of LA, but never been like residing in Boston as a resident? What's the difference?
2: Well, I just thought it was really neat when I lived in Boston. It was only for a short period of time, but I liked that you could walk everywhere and do all those cool things, and everything was so close and charming. I really liked the charm. I just thought it was different, and I actually think the people there were warmer than LA. Out here, I live in like a little suburb outside of LA, so it's I mean, it takes forever to get to LA because there's so much traffic. So that's a whole thing. I don't even want to go anywhere. So I'd rather try to find things close to home to perform and do things when I can. Typically, you can't do as much out where I am, so I go to LA to perform. But it's just a pain to get there. And I liked Boston for the being able to get on the T and go to point A and point B. It was just easier and it's fun. Out here,
0: their accent is different.
2: Yeah, there is. Yeah, it is.
0: Hobbit.
2: I like it. I wonder what they think of ours too. I know we
0: Come down here. Or go where Rhino. I mean, I'm from Louisiana, so it's like it's a whole different world. You get south of Interstate 10, and you get around Baton Rouge, New Orleans, Lafayette area. You've got the deep, rich Cajun accent. Where I'm living in Arkansas now, you have a southern drawl in it, but you go to Mississippi. I don't know if you've been to those places, but like Mississippi, Alabama, Georgia is like real deep.
2: Yeah.
0: I mean, it's like you see on TV. It's like, it's very, the words are kind of drawn out.
2: That's good. Yeah. So I like it. I love meeting all different types of people and kind and their voices. And I'm sure we found, I'm really trying to say, I mean, I know I say like a lot, try to control that. I just speak slower. I think we out here, we speak really quick and fast. So
1: you will find people will gravitate to you no matter where you go if you have one magic factor, and that is authenticity.
2: That is it. That is what I am. Yes. Yes. And that's what the world needs. That's what my songs are about right now. My last single that just is most recent, it's called Let Me See the Real You. If everybody would just not be afraid to show everybody who they are and not put on, you know, any kind of facade and just be them. How awesome would the world be?
1: I've been in Boston, every borough in New York, all over LA, Northern California, Southern California, Vegas, Miami, where no one else spoke English. It was todo español. And I will tell you, it didn't matter where I went, if my name was Unk or if it was Tio, it didn't matter because I was the same gear. I wore, the same for everyone. And the people, when you travel, it's a beautiful opportunity to connect with other authentic people. That's what I mean when I say light recognizes light. When you come into the room, you have a beautiful opportunity to leave all the best parts of you there with them, and you take the best parts of them with you when you leave. Yeah. And that's how we interact with each other. And all of a sudden, New York, Maine, Miami, Las Vegas, Houston, Texas, they're not that far apart. You know, we celebrate the way that we sound different. We celebrate it. We cherish it because it's funny, but it's beautiful, and we relish in that and the different little customs, and that's what makes us collectively so beautiful. Welcome to the tribe, by the way.
2: Oh, thank you. I'm so happy to be here and be part of the tribe.
1: Yes, ma'am.
2: Yeah.
0: Your support level just escalated by thousands of percent.
2: I know. I didn't know what to expect.
0: When I approached you for the interview, you didn't know all this was going to happen, did you?
2: No, I did not. I just get excited when people give your passion the attention. You know, it's just everyone giving people love. That's all we need. We just need that. And that can change a person's day, it can change their week. Just any kind of comment, just it's it just makes such a difference. People just don't realize.
0: So tell us a little bit about your passion, your music. Tell us where does it come from? I mean, what genre do you sing for folks that don't know? Just tell us a little bit about where your music comes from.
2: So I grew up loving pop R&B music. I was really always into Whitney Houston, Vanessa Williams, Mariah Carey, Boyz II Men, John B. So I kind of created this sound where it was super emotional, that emotional, just like old school R&B. I just really had a certain, every time I would hear it, it was just a good, it gave me a good feeling inside. So I knew that that's the kind of sound I was going for. So a lot of the songs that I sing have that same kind of feeling to it, pop R&B. The most recent ones, I've leaned a little bit more towards the pop side, which has been fun to experiment with that. And I'll always have the little R&B-ish sound you'll hear in each song. It always kind of pops through, as much as I want to try to change my voice a little bit to fit another song, or it always kind of makes its way in there, because that's what I grew up loving.
0: You got some soul.
2: Yes, absolutely.
1: You've never probably openly considered yourself a country artist, correct?
2: No, I have not, but there have been several people that have said that the songs... No, I have not, but there have been several people that have said that the songs could be country-ish, and my sound and my...

0: with the people who had their hands in the dirt, sweat on their face and the sun mm-hmm. on their back working out in mm-hmm. the fields. And so it started with spiritual music out in the, with the working people and to keep their spirits up. And mm-hmm. then initially from there, it began to grow and yeah. it started to fragment and you ended up with blues music. Mm-hmm. You ended up with gospel music, mm-hmm. what spun off with a slightly different G chord, and you ended yep. up with country music, and wow. then country fragmented, blues fragmented, became mm-hmm. rock and jazz yep. and all these other things, and it just continued to blossom like branches of a tree to hip-hop, EDM, heavy metal, southern rock, all these different yeah. styles, and whatever the flavor was that really resonated with the pop culture became mm-hmm. pop music. And yeah. so it doesn't matter what style. I don't care what style. Whenever you do decide to come back to the organic, the roots, if you ever come back to that, you're coming home. You're coming home. Yeah. You're not stepping into something that doesn't belong to you. It's mm-hmm. always been yours. You're just coming home. Some people come farther. Some people come from farther away. But home is still home.
1: Right. Absolutely.
0: Yeah. There you go. And if you got authenticity, people are going to tell you, girl, that could be a country song. Okay, go ahead.
1: Then. That's what I'm trying to sing about. And then, I mean, I don't have time to mess around. I have 5 kids and I'm showing you what's the real deal here. So keeping my music alive and having that has been the key to keeping me really grounded. So I'm happy to be back and doing what I love. It's so important for kids to see that too, as well, to see that their parents have a passion to turn to, and it inspires them as well as them inspiring me with everything that they do as well, because they're super sporty. So I watch them in their passions and they get to watch their mom do what she loves most. So it's pretty awesome.
0: When you take care of your children, you're feeding your heart.
1: Yes.
0: When you take care of your daily responsibilities, you're in protecting your children and yourself. Mm-hmm. Yep. You're taking care of your body. But when you begin to not turn your back on it, but allow yep. the music in, mm-hmm. then you're taking care of your spirit. Yeah. So yep. all of it belongs.
1: Totally. And it's like when you try to pull away from something that you love so much or you feel burnt out, it's just like you need a little refresher, because then it always comes back. And you see how good you feel just by kind of dabbling in it. It doesn't have to always be full blown. That's what I tell everyone. It doesn't have to be full blown like I have decided to do. I want to get myself out there again. I want to make a difference. I want to inspire other people. It doesn't have to be, other mothers, I want them to know that it's okay to take some time for yourself and do something, because it'll make a difference in your home life and with your kids and all that. So I really do hope to make a difference.
0: Let me touch on one thing, Rob. Stephanie, when you chase money and titles and recognition, all you're going to do is chase your own trailer hitch. Okay, mm-hmm. you're going to go in circles. If you chase giving back the love into the yes. music that you feel from the music, it yep. becomes a cyclical thing. You are actually the product, not the song. The song is the medium that introduces people to you and your spirit and your heart. And when you do that, and you realize you, the human, humanity, that's your actual product. That's mm-hmm. the thing that's incredible. That's the shining thing. Yeah. The music's just what gets them to look in that direction.
1: Absolutely.
0: When you do that, and you do it for the love, you do it for the joy. Yep. That's when it's going to show up and resonate. If you don't chase the money and the accolades, you chase the love and the joy, what will happen is the money and the accolades will start to chase you.
1: Right. Watch. And I'm strictly, like, right now, I'm just so grateful to be doing what I love. Just because I was in that period where I was like, gosh, what else can I do besides music? I don't think that I'll ever wind up back in the music business again because of what I had been through in the past. And that's a whole nother story. But what else can I do? Workout classes, I tried that. I mean, I love working out, I do. But that's not the thing that, makes me so excited to... It's not my creative, artistic thing. Like, I love to work out because I want to feel good. However, what else can I do? I couldn't figure out something that

0: would make me feel as good as it as I do just even going and singing for a couple hours in my bedroom or whatever I do. Whenever I'm in a weird mood, all I have to do is go sing for a little bit and it snaps me out of it. I stopped that for a long time.
1: What do your kids think about mom singing?
0: Well, they love it so much, so, so much. And they get excited when I release new songs and when I perform and when I have to do things. And when there's like a little bit of downtime, they question it. They go, wait a minute, mom, when's that song coming out? Are you writing anything else right now? Why haven't we gone to go see you perform for a while? What's going on? Are you still doing music? They get nervous about it now because they are really happy to see me doing this. And they're excited to share it with their friends.
1: They're happy to see you happy.
0: Yes.
2: Yes.
0: Yes. Happy. Yes.
1: And it's true. If mama is not happy, nobody's happy. And if you are happy, it makes them happy.
0: Yeah. I mean, even in, like you see a change. Like I saw a change in my relationship with my husband too. He was so happy to see me so happy. I don't think he realized that I put it down for so long. And then when it came back, it made him glow. So it's a whole like domino effect. And that makes me obviously so happy to see everybody around me in my circle so happy, because that's what it's for, right? You got to build each other up. Without that, you got nothing.
1: Did your kids gain new friends once mom started singing again?
0: No, because you know, it's a little weird in terms of like, I don't know how to even talk about this, supportiveness and things like that. You kind of really learn when I dabbled back into this. Remember, like I've been singing my whole life, but then I took a break and everyone who really knew me knew that I was a singer. But when I came back about 3-4 years ago, full blown on social media and stuff like that, everyone was kind of like, wait, what is she doing? Now the support, it hasn't been what I had expected from the surroundings. So now I love when I can meet new people that really want to lift each other up, because that's where the true support's coming from right now. And that's what I had to learn.
1: Now, do you do shows around LA or?
0: Yes. In LA I do. Yeah.
1: So that's where you can, when you connect with that audience, that's the most important thing, is connecting with that audience. And if you got a good connection, they're going to love you.
0: Absolutely. Yeah.
1: Ryan has said it a million times. They see their self in you.
0: Yes.
1: They are rooting for you to win because you are them.
0: Right.
1: They're in that song. Yes. It's like, and I like songs where I can put myself in the story. Because I have a way, it could be a song I've never heard before, but I'm listening to it. I want to put myself in the story and I have an idea of how it needs to end.
0: Yeah.
1: It doesn't always work out that way, but I have an idea of how it needs to end.
0: Yeah.
2: One thing I can speak, I've not met your children, but I've been one a long time ago, 100 years ago I was, and my mother was incredible. And the definition of sacrifice is when you step away from something you absolutely love for something and someone you love more.
0: Yeah.
2: And my mother did that. And I got to see her, though, when she did, her spirit came out for the world to see it. My mother would step in front of a massive choir at Champion Forest Baptist Church. And I'm not kidding. I tell you, there's a trap door in heaven that opened up every time so they could pick up the signal a little better. She would rock that place. And at 7 years old, I sat up on the edge of that pew, the few times I paid attention during church at 7 years old. And I was sitting up and I was so beaming because that was my mama and she was handling it. And I tell you, your kids have that right now, girl. They are their first best friend and you are their number one rock star.
0: Yeah, it's actually makes me teary eyed. I know, because I do feel like that, and I'm so grateful. I never thought I would be someone that had so many kids too. So when I go, there's a reason why I have so many kids, because I do have that connection with all of them, and it's like a tight circle that we all are rooting for one another. So I'm grateful for that, and I'm grateful to be able to share what I love with them.
1: Not to mention, you've got 5 kids. You've got 2 sets of twins.
0: I have 2 sets. Yeah.
2: Well, did you know that's that, Uncle?
0: Did the uncle know that?
2: I didn't. I would just say that this is more proof, y'all, that Stephanie is an overachiever. Now, if we went out, and we're in public together, you got to just roll with the crate, because I don't know what I'm about to say. In public, it'll be appropriate, but it's always just like, what did he just say? And I'm with everybody else. I'm shocked too. But if we were out somewhere, I would be, people would be like, she has how many kids? And I'm not going to miss a beat. I'll say, yes, she has, but because she's good at it. That's why she just kept having them. She's just really good
0: at it. I'm just a multitasker. I also have four dogs. I've got four dogs.
1: So in essence, you've got nine kids.
0: I do. And
1: actually, you got 10.
0: Dogs.
1: You got 10 kids because your husband's probably a kid.
0: That's
1: too.
0: True. Absolutely. I have 10 kids, and these dogs that I have are giant. So it's like I got giant 150-pound golden doodle.
1: Girl, you need to make a lot of money to pay for all those kids.
0: I know. We like the chaos around here. So,
1: what do you like to do when you're not doing music? Do you like hanging? Obviously, you probably love hanging out with the family.
0: I just love going in the spa hot tub with my kids. Like, we just like go in the pool and lay out and relax. So we just like sitting around and like soaking in the hot tub and just hanging out and just lounging and laughing and. Just, I love being at home. I'm a total homebody, and I like to snuggle and watch movies with my kids just to kind of just relax with them and talk to them about their day. I'm very, very into like deep conversations and getting to the root of problems. I'm a big problem solver. I've really learned with all these kids. It's getting to the age where it's getting quite difficult because I'm running out of advice. With my 15-year-old, it's getting hard to navigate those years just because there's so many drama, crazy.
1: The number one thing I admire in what you're talking about, you're spending time with that family. You're proactive. You're involved with the family.
0: Oh,
1: and
0: absolutely.
1: That is so important. So important to be there and be in existence.
0: Why they do this? Why they do that? Like I all their little nuances. Yeah.
1: Are you a nitpicker?
0: Yeah.
1: But it's good.
2: This is really important. This is the best part of the whole show, right?
0: Yeah.
2: Because people go to a live show and they might think it too. They want to hear you sing something that they like on Spotify.
0: Right.
2: Or they want to see you perform right there in front of them like you do on YouTube. Okay. Right. That's the reason that they went ahead and combed their hair and got dressed to go out there, but that's not really the driving thing. Right. What ends up happening is people go to the live show because they want to see an uncontrolled environment. They want to see you. The only time they'll ever get to see you is in between the songs. And it's when something is unscripted and when somebody yells something crazy out of the crowd, or when a guitar string breaks, or when something happens, they're going to look at how you grabbed it, you spun it, you adopted it, you absorbed it, and you slung it right back out as part of the show.
0: So true.
2: That's their life every day, to Rob's point. They see themselves in you, and they see how you take the punches. These shows like this right here, as simple as it is, this little bitty podcast that we have, is no simple and little thing, because the mantra I preach all the time is not every ripple will become a tsunami, but every tsunami starts with a ripple. And that's what the people see this, and these little shows, they get to see this snippet of Stephanie being Stephanie without the rock star environment. Okay. Mm-hmm. And you can be a rock star that nobody sees you, just like there was a diamond in the dirt. It was a diamond before it was dug up. And it was a diamond before it ever got put on the big advertisement flyer for Zales Jewelry. And millions of people saw that diamond. That diamond existed before it ever got pulled out of the dirt. That's the business we're in, is going to find the diamonds and bring them out so people can see them. God makes diamonds, not us. But what we do is we take what God made and we shine you up and we help get you out there so people can all be grateful and appreciative and respect what you are. Yeah. That's what we do.
1: And they can all wear sunglasses because your diamond is shining bright.
0: I had to say that. I love that. No, I'm not one of those moms Like, I give them a lot of freedom. I do give my kids a lot of freedom. I don't have claws in their back. I allow them a lot of things. Like, I don't want them to sneak things behind my back. So I believe in allowing it. And once you break my trust and you do something, then it gets removed. Because that's what it is. And there's five of them, and they gotta, like, they're like little ducks taking care of each other, and they're very independent. And but at the same time, I make sure I give them the attention that they deserve. There's a lot of them. There's a lot of them. But
1: again, being proactive, I cannot not express that enough.
0: It's like once that can't take a backseat at all. So if there's any kind of issues with them at school, I'm like, stop. How are we going to solve it? Because this is how I get it. And then push everything else aside and try to just organize what's going on with them and try to control the environment a little bit so they feel safe and good, and that I'm on top of it with them.
1: Tell us a little bit about, you have any projects you're working on right now?
0: Yeah, I have a new single that's coming out. It's called Carefree.
1: And we're going to play it here in a little bit.
0: Yes. And so that's coming out, and it's all about authenticity. And this song is, because I had released Let Me See the Real You, it's kind of like stripping down the walls and let's show everyone the version that you would want to be, but you're kind of scared to be. And if you allow that, everything that you're holding inside can be shown to the world if you allow it, right? So Carefree is now you strip down the walls, and Carefree is like, okay, oh my goodness, it's finally like I'm letting myself be the real me, and now I can kind of just loosen up.
1: And it feels good too.
0: And it feels so good to be like, I don't even care. I don't care what they think of me. That's one of the lines. Don't take things too seriously, and don't take life too seriously. Like, we gotta just laugh. If we don't laugh, we're gonna cry. Like, we gotta find humor. I'm like all about laughing and finding humor in things. Like, everything can be funny for the most part.
1: Tell us how folks can connect with you on social media, get your music, all that cool stuff. If they just want to listen to your Instagram, how to connect with you.
0: Okay, Stephanie Michaela is everything. So stephaniemichaela.com is my website. And it's Stephanie with an F, because people tend to miss that a little bit. And then Michaela is Michael with an A at the end. I'm on Instagram, on TikTok, YouTube, Facebook. And yes, of course, on Spotify, Apple, all the DSPs.
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1: Or merch?
0: Yep.
1: Everything. Yes. 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
0: 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So StephanieMichaela.com. But if you're just an Instagram person, it's Stephanie Michaela Music. Facebook is Stephanie Michaela Music. We're just adding the music part to the end of Stephanie Michaela. But if you Google Stephanie Michaela, everything will pop up.
1: That is Michael with an A on the last name.
0: It is Michael with an A. And
1: StephanieMichaela.com.
0: Yes.
1: Stephanie, we're going to play Carefree. You already done told us the backstory on it, so we don't have to get into that again. We're going to play two songs. We're going to play that one and any other song of your choice. Just make sure you send me both songs. That way we can get it played. Uncle Rhino, you got anything for her before we let her go?
2: I think you're amazing. I think you're beautiful. I love your approach to family and art and life. And we are proud to have you. You make us better because you're a part of it.
0: I really appreciate you guys. And I'm so grateful that you...
1: But here's the best part.
0: Yes.
1: Do you want to come back in 90 days?
0: Yeah, of course.
1: Because we like to get that revolving door, get you to come back.
0: Absolutely.
1: You'll be able to tell us what has been going on through this summer. Mm-hmm. Might have more music on the way after that. So me and you will hook up. Perfect. I'll get it taken care of.
0: Great.
1: Stephanie, again, it was delightful. It was a pleasure having you with us. Cannot wait to get you back on.
0: Me too. Thank you both for having me. This was so much fun.
1: Stephanie Michaela right here on the Uncle Show with me, Uncle Rob, and Uncle

Right there, wrapping up the interview with Stephanie Michaela. That is a double shot for her. It is called Let Me See the Real You, and then her song called Carefree. That is going to bring us up to the top of the hour. Stick around. We've got more music, and an interview with Celeste Marie Wilson is on the way. Hold on.

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Oh, yeah, getting us started on hour number two. That is Kinsey Coppin with a song called Bring Me Flowers. We've got time for a couple more songs before we get to that interview with Celeste Marie Wilson. How about some Clayton Bellamy? This is called I Miss Tom Petty.

0: West.
1: Hey everybody, I am Uncle Rob. This is the Uncle Show, and I am in Little Rock, Arkansas. Uncle Rhino, thankfully, is back home in his abode in Shreveport, Louisiana. What's up, man?
2: How you doing?
1: We've got our first return artist, and we've got several lined up, but we got our first return artist from, I think she was like number one or number two interview that we did. Celeste Marie Wilson, how you doing?
3: I'm doing great. It's hot. It's all get out outside, but I'm inside, so I'm happy.
2: Hey, don't go outside.
1: That's what happens in summertime in Texas.
3: Oh, yeah. Especially the further down in Texas you get, the worse it is.
1: We got so many people on my Facebook here in Little Rock. They're like, oh, my gosh, it's so hot. You know what? The calendar says, you know, July. It's hot in July. You're not going to get no cold front. It's not going to snow or any of that. But speaking of being hot in July, you're a hot thing going on right now. You are a busy lady. You're everywhere. Tell us a little bit about what's been going on since the last time we talked to you.
3: Oh my gosh, so much has happened. I went to Nashville and recorded my first album in Nashville, and it was very old school the way we did it. We did it in 2 days, the entire album. Although really, we finished all the instruments in one. And I did all the prep work, and it was crazy. Because I was like, 2 days is a short amount of time for an album to start finish. No, it wasn't. I did it all. We were good. I played a writer's round, and then I got home. We started releasing the songs on the album. And I have had the honor of charting on Music Row. I just released my first song, and it went, my first song to Texas radio. Within the first week, I was number 3 for downloads before I even got the reports back. I still don't even know where I'm sitting next to people who have way bigger numbers than me. Everything's just really... It's going fast, but it's going good. Now the second album is in pre-production because next year I have 2 major projects coming out, and then of course EPs and whatnot. And I have 2 music videos coming out. One on June 10th, I guess it'll be out when this is up, and then another one coming out July 10th, and then another one probably coming out in August. And my full album, Southern American Princess, will be dropping in August.
1: Southern American Princess. That is crazy. Where'd you get that? I can't imagine where you got that name from.
3: Well, my family is actually one of the original Texas land grant families. And my family fought in the Alamo. My family fought in the American Revolution. And I'm the daughter of an oil man. I don't know how much closer I can get to a Southern American princess than that.
1: So you got oil in your background.
3: Oh, of course.
2: And cattle. And moo cows.
3: Oh, and moo cows. We got moo cows. I grew up riding horses. My great uncle Walter had cows out on our family ranch for the longest time. And I remember sitting in his truck in the little center seat and eating all the candy in there. Well, he did stuff.
1: did you ever ride a cow?
3: I've never ridden a cow.
1: That is kind of crazy. I have. We had this old bull when I lived in Louisiana. We called him Joe. And old Joe was like, he was like Eeyore from Winnie the Pooh. He was like, doo-doo, doo-doo, doo-doo. And Joe didn't care. You could go up to Joe, you could jump on him, and he'd take you for a ride. Very, very calm and everything. Since the last time you were on the show, you got you signed a contract with a record label.
3: I have, yes.
1: Tell us a little bit about that. Tell us the record label if you can, and promote that.
3: Absolutely. You know, everybody always says that getting a record deal is very complicated and all these things, but actually, when it happens, it like just all at once happens. It makes no sense. And everybody's different. But from everybody I've talked to, it's like, I knew someone who knew someone who knew someone who knew this person. And they sent this to this person, you know. And so they heard of me. And they wanted to talk to me. And we started negotiating. And everybody on the label is just very, very wonderful and supportive. They have a long history with Texas country poets, such as Willie Nelson and Waylon Jennings, Kris Kristofferson, Tanya Tucker. I mean, very big in Texas country and in country music in general. They're a Memphis-based label. And, I mean, they're just wonderful. Really, everybody on there is so, so nice to deal with. Like, they're just so much fun.
2: What's the name of the label?
3: Selecto Hits.
2: Boom. That's a legacy label.
1: What is the name of it?
3: Selecto Hits. And if you go and you look on their roster, they've got everybody from George Jones to Elvis Presley to, I mean, you.
1: To Celeste Marie Wilson.
3: And Celeste Marie Wilson.
1: How does that feel when you look at that and you see your name next to all of those people? And a year ago, you would have never thought that.
3: No, I never would have thought that. The first time I think I realized it was not when I got signed. When I got signed, I was kind of like, toot-toot, you know, it just didn't register. And then when I was in Nashville, I stopped at the Country Music Hall of Fame. And I started walking through, and it was like every other person in there has been on my label that I'm on. And that was what made me go, oh, that's actually, this is a lot bigger of a deal than I made it out in my head. Like, just singer after singer after singer, they were just, like, most of them were on there, at least at one point in their career. And I'm like, wow. You know,
1: I'm sure you are going to stay grounded and stay focused on you know, the prize. That is the biggest thing, is probably the being humble. They are a bit, like I said, there's been a lot of big names on that label, a lot of big names.
2: All right, so Celeste, so I have had the great honor of watching you grow exponentially, and your team, and the whole thing's been beautiful. And one thing I can say to Rob's comment is you are so grounded. Everybody in your circle is humble and grounded, and it's legit. And that's super important, to not get caught up in the glitter and to not get caught up in the temporary, because you're going to be popular, then you won't be popular. Then you will be again, then you won't be again. This is just the way it is. But you've always been popular to those who've been right in the tight circle with you fighting, from your producer, Josh, to Jim Riley, to your mom, to your dad, to your sister, to your brother, to Nana, you know, Grandpa, everybody. Your circle. And the thing is the one thing I would like to urge, and I think you do it. I know that I love watching you interact with your mom. I think y'all do it, but it's for those listening to remember to always enjoy the struggle and who's in the pit with you, who's climbing with you, because that's what makes these moments like what you have right now so rewarding. So never miss an opportunity to stop and celebrate, just take a beat and celebrate with your mom. And I think I'm pretty sure you do that, but that's a great lesson for those who are trying to either start the climb or stay in the climb, is celebrate the struggle, celebrate the little wins, celebrate the big wins, you know, and stay humble, but celebrate those moments when you get to come out on top on that day. Would you agree?
3: Absolutely. Because there are going to be a lot of losing days. What I told my mom is, for every fan I get 3 haters. But you don't need the world to love you. If you just have like less than 1% of the world love you, you've made it. You don't.
2: Do you think they really love you, or do you think they love the idea of you that they think they have, or what is often presented?
3: I think that they love the parts of themselves that they see in me. It's like a mirror kind of thing, and the community it can build.
2: Agreed.
1: I tend to feel that people, like, if they can be you for that, if you're doing a music video or whatever you're doing, you do your silly Instagrams that I think are a hoot. I think if they can relate to that. They can put their self into what you're doing. That's the part that they love, the fact that they can kind of relate to you.
3: Right. My attitude is, you know, the world is complicated. Life is complicated. If I can, for an hour to 2 hours or an hour and a half or even just 4 minutes, if you're just listening to a song of mine, make your day not complicated. Make your day fun, you know. Then I've done my job.
1: Get people's mind off of what's going on. Even like you said, even if it's just for 4 minutes on a song. Now, if they listen to your whole album and they get 30, 40 minutes with you, then it makes their day even better for a little bit longer.
3: Right. Yeah, make them feel like they're not alone.
1: There are times that I do exactly what you just said. I will just find a playlist and just sit here in my studio in the room and just vegetate on the music. Totally forget everything going on. Forget the fact that I can't walk. Forget all that. And I just close my eyes and I get caught up in that moment. And it makes, you know, it brings your day back into perspective.
3: Absolutely.
2: 100%. You get to do that. What a gift. You get to do that for people. You get to do that for people.
3: It's my mom. My mom told me a couple weeks ago. I can't remember what was bugging me. There's something that was bugging me. And she was like, "You are God's creation. And you creating is your gift back to him." And whatever.
2: She ain't wrong.
3: Whatever capacity, whether it be music or business or numbers, whatever it is, you creating gives back to God. And so if you start thinking like that, then it gives you the ability to work much harder. Because, I mean, it's the closest thing we can get to that. I mean,
2: service. Yeah.
1: How many singles have you put out with your new record label that you're on?
3: Three, and then a fourth is coming out this July, titled Marie. It's the true story of my great grandparents. I had this thing when I was switching to country, because I started in alternative rock, because I love rock music. I just love it. I think that it's cool. I think there's a lot of play and a lot of stuff you can do with it. But when I switched to country, started thinking about it last summer, I told mom that the reason I'm so scared of switching to country is because I cared a lot about it. And I didn't want to do it poorly. You know, I don't want to do anything poorly, but country has an extra layer of family ties and cultural importance. And I didn't want to be the country song that was talking about just beer in a truck and an experience that wasn't mine, because I can't drink beer and I don't want to drive a truck. I wanted to talk about experiences that were mine and still from the actual country.
1: And you don't have an ex-wife that left.
3: I don't have the dog. My dog.
2: She still got a dog.
3: My dog's alive. I mean, I'm out of tropes. So I wrote about the love story of my great grandparents, because my great grandfather was a Bronco Buster, and then he became a carpenter, and he built a house all by himself for my great grandmother. And it was a big house, and he was poor, dirt poor, but her family was well off, and nobody wanted him to marry her, except for them, of course. And of course,
1: obviously,
3: relationships are the ones that get a say.
1: Well, thankful for us, they have you, and they did get together.
3: They did get together, and he rode the circuit until he had enough to buy a ring. And once he had enough to buy a wedding ring, he came back, and they ran off and got married in secret.
1: Didn't elope, Uncle Rhino.
2: That's what we did.
1: And the name of that song is Marie?
3: The name of that song is Marie, because my great-grandmother's middle name was also Marie, Jesse Marie. And that's why I go by Celeste Marie Wilson, because I think it is good to honor both the male side of my family and the female lineage of my family.
1: So what we're going to do when the interview is over, by the time we run this interview, that song will be out. So we're going to play that song at the end of the interview and maybe play another song of your choosing as well. We're not at that point yet. We're getting there, but we're not at that point yet. Your life, it just seems like it has gotten a lot more exciting over the past 4 months. I mean, you, the interview, I can tell by the other interview and this interview, you have an aura. You have a presence. I see a difference in you. I mean, it's a more mature version of you. Is that going to come out in your music as well?
3: Yes, it is coming out in my music. There's a lot of things that I would have shied away from writing before. Actually, the song that my first song on Texas radio, What Else Could I Need, was a song I wrote in order to prove to my record company that they just took everything for delivery, which wasn't true. They had actually rejected quite a few things I'd written, but I was feeling sassy in the moment. And so I wrote this song, and I was like, writing about ladybugs and baby ducks, all these things that when you're young, you see as kind of silly. And then I started to think about how I kind of already have everything I need. And when I got to the verses, I started to get more detailed. And I got to, you know, delve into it. Like, I don't need a land of gold. I got my mama and the home she's grown. I've won the best award you see because my daddy says he's proud of me. Or I don't need a fancy car. I don't need my name in stars. I have lived. For I have breathed, and I sing because the birds sing to me. And all of a sudden, the song wasn't funny anymore, and it wasn't a you just take everything for delivery. It actually had a message, and it was sweet, but in a way that wasn't preachy. It was fun. And sometimes I think especially as artists, that we're supposed to, I don't know, suffer. Or that we need something more. But then you walk outside and you get to see things like ladybugs and baby ducks. And how lucky am I that I have a family that loves me, that I have opportunities, that I have the freedom to write what I want and say what I want. And the fact that I get to see the beautiful outdoors. I mean, once you start putting that together, I mean, I'm extraordinarily lucky. A lot of people are. I don't take that for granted.
1: And I'm glad you said that, because I want you to understand something else not to take for granted. Your mom and dad, they support you 100%. I mean, I've said this 100 times to Rhino. My mom and dad are both gone. Can never see them again. You need to cherish that. You need to value them every day. Obviously, God's put something in your heart, and you seem to be a very good person. And I you probably don't need me telling you to appreciate your parents, but that's something I always like to tell the younger folks. Always appreciate your parents and the sacrifices that they put for you.
2: Rob, I will tell you one thing that is a testament to her being beyond her years. I've seen it. She's told her parents she's proud of them. Most kids are always used to just expecting to, it's hoping at some point to be told by their parents. But parents are very rarely prepared for when the child turns and says, in spite of everything the child accomplishes, they say, I'm proud to be of you. I'm proud to be from you. I'm proud to be your son. I'm proud to be your daughter. I'm proud that you're my parents. You're my dad. You're my mom. And that kid,
1: you can make me cry.
2: I'm just saying, they need that. And Celeste she's ahead of her time, she's been able to say that to her parents, not when somebody, there's a hospital bed involved or something, or bad news. She's saying it when things are good, and that's when it really matters. And they look at you, that she has a gift for the rest of her life, where she saw them see her when she said it. And that's just another thing I'm proud of her and them. I've texted her mom, and I meant it. Her mom is a rock star. She's the other one in the-

0: My parents showed me they were proud of me, but I never heard it. My mom told me, you know, my dad, he's like, you know, your dad is proud of you and everything you're doing. I was like, he never tells me. So if you don't hear it, you don't believe it. But again, I don't mean to get emotional, but just cherish your parents and continue to do what you're doing every day, because once they're gone, it's too late.
1: Yep.
0: That
1: could be any of us, Rob. That's not just about parents. That's any of us. Anybody in our life, we don't know at the close of one day to the start of another, who's going to be riding with you next week, you know? And so everybody who's made my life better, I like them to know it. And it's not enough for me to think about you. I need to call you and tell you, hey, guess what? I was thinking about you.
0: You must really love me, because you call me like 2-3 times a day, bro.
1: I do. Yes.
0: Well,
1: sexy.
0: We have a good bond, and appreciate that bond for sure. So
1: you have no taste in friends. So there you go. I appreciate that. So,
0: I have been told that my mom and dad. That's one thing my mom and dad did tell me. Like, you choose bad friends, bro.
1: Yeah, that you do. Yeah, you do.
0: I'm just kidding. So Celeste, what do you got going on this summer? If we're in, are you playing mostly in Texas, or are you expanding to other areas, or where can we catch Celeste Marie Wilson during the summer?
2: At my shows, one show I'm super pushing. I thought I had a list of shows on here.
1: You're sleeping.
2: I'm sleeping.
0: I got her in her feelings, in her emotions. She's lost her train of thought.
2: I think the scheduled show I have in August is one at the Red Brick Tavern. I'm having like a little get together for the album release for the Montgomery Conroe area. I'm from Montgomery, Texas. I love Montgomery. It's like half in the middle of nowhere, half in a developed place. So
0: isn't that where Josh Ward is from? I want to say Josh Ward may be from Montgomery.
2: He might be.
0: Anyway, I didn't mean to throw you. I get these little brain farts that just kind of like, hey, throw this in there.
2: No worries. I have those squirrel moments all the time. But I'll be at the Red Brick Tavern in Conroe, Texas. And then later this year, I will have a Christmas EP coming out that was produced by Barry Coffing. It's reimagining of those old church hymns. You know, I grew up Episcopal, and I grew up in the Altar Guild, and all the things, confirmed, and it's a very old liturgical kind of church, and I love that, because I like when people don't tell me what to think, they just read what's in there, and I get to decide what I think. But the other thing is, the music was all old, and when Christmas comes around, you have all these new songs that are so much fun, but the old stuff is way in the back. And I was like, hey, let's reimagine these songs and turn them into modern country songs, like country blues. I'm Memphis country, really. That's where my label is. It's Memphis country. So it has a bit more of that blues influence, the Nashville country. And we started working on it. And all of a sudden, we had this really cool project with these old Christmas songs that, I mean, now sounded like they could play in the Macy's, you know?
0: Now, when is that project scheduled to come out?
2: That will come out right around Thanksgiving.
0: That is awesome. I mean, working in the radio stations that I do, every winter I switch to country eventually. I mean, to Christmas eventually. One of the radio stations is all Christmas for the entire month. But going back, it's like, I like those old songs. I like Elvis singing Here Comes Santa Claus. I like, you know, you can never go with me. You can't go wrong with Elvis or Bing Crosby or Andy Williams. I mean, those are staples. But for you to bring some of those songs back and put your own twist and your own flair on it, it's like me and Rhino was talking with a guest yesterday. Those songs could be brand new again.
2: They can be.
0: They may be 50 years old. They may be 80 years old. But they're brand new again, because you've released it. You've released it a new life.
2: Yeah. And also those songs, the old ones, like, Oh Holy Night and whatnot. this

0: Christmas season, I implore you to take a minute and look up the lyrics to O Holy Night, because they are very relevant still today. And there are so many of these old hymns that are like, you don't, when you're in church and you're singing them, you're not thinking about it. You're thinking about, oh my God, can I sit down yet? You know, because you've been staying.
1: Is it over?
0: Why do we keep having to stand up? I swear, in the Episcopal church, they would stand up, sit down, stand up, sit down.
1: We had that, and then we had to kneel. I was in a Catholic church, so you had to kneel, and you had to bow and do all that. Yeah, I remember all of that, and I was like,
0: I love communion, because I am down for a little snack, you know?
1: Rhino, she's like, she wants to throw down with the wafer and the wine, bro.
2: Uh-huh. I already know.
1: I always took the communion, but I never did drink the wine. I didn't. I was one of these folks. I don't care how many times they wiped that ring on that cup. I didn't want to drink after somebody else.
0: Individual cups, like in shot glasses.
1: See, I would have done that. Like at our church, it's like it's in a metal. It's in a metal container, and everybody drinks out of the same thing, and I'm like, not happening. I mean, I know it's supposed to be like the blood of Christ, and I accept that, but I'm not going to drink it with everybody else drinking on that cup. Just germaphobe that way.
3: No, lick it.
1: Lick it? I'm going to sit there, and I'm going to drink the whole thing. I'll get at the front of the line. They need to go in alphabetical order, so I'd be the first one to put my lips on it and then let everybody else drink after me.
0: Oh, my goodness.
3: But that's why Jesus didn't have Rob at the Last Supper. See,
1: I'm sure there's a lot of reasons he didn't have me at the Last Supper, but that could be one of them, Rhino.
3: I think it is. Yeah.
1: Well, what else does Celeste Marie Wilson got going on?
0: Well, I'm going to be at the Josie Awards. Unc and I were talking about that a few minutes ago. I'm going to be at the Josie Awards and Americana Fest, and that's in September, I think. And while I'm up there, I know I have a couple gigs, but I cannot remember where. I think they're writer's rounds, mainly.
1: Are you nominated at the Josies?
0: Yes, I am. I'm nominated for Best Music Video of the Year for my song, Ever Wanted, and Best Lead Actress in a Music Video.
1: So let me ask you this. At this level, do people vote, or do they have a panel that votes, or how does that work?
0: They have a panel that votes. So you get nominated, and then after that, they have a panel that votes. And last year, I think I was nominated for 4 Josie Awards, and I won Best Music Video with my music video, If I Sin For You. And then this year, since I got signed right after, I was only eligible for a couple weeks, basically, once the nominations opened. And so I was nominated for what I was eligible for, and I'm just super excited to be there. It's a great time. There are so many talented artists, so many talented performers. I mean, you can't go wrong with meeting new people. I love meeting new people.
1: We wish you the best luck on that, and the next time we get you around in another 90 days or so, I want you to tell us you won both of those awards, and you can bring home some hardware back to the house. What's up, Rhino?
3: I was going to say, too, this is something that Celeste and I were talking backstage on. One of the proudest moments since I've come back from retirement is when Celeste she's nominated, as she should be, at the Josies. But you're not going to be alone, are you, Celeste?
0: Rhino, tell them who else is going to be there.
3: You're going to have the dynamic duo, Maddie and Colton, that's nice. Killing it right now. I believe they're nominated. I know for a fact Bree Carter's nominated for Artist of the Year. I think Megan Irby's coming in hot. We've got a handful that we've got to get pushed up into the pocket, but this is one of the greatest representations to me of what Tribe is supposed to be. They should be standing together. And this is it's their humanity that goes first. Their talent is amazing, but the humanity rivals it. And you'll see more if you haven't already see that so much of the time in the artist realm, you have the person for show and then you have the other person. And not being negative ever, but the humanity doesn't always rival the talent, and that's the world we're trying to build.
0: And I want to put into perspective real fast how big it is to be nominated for a Josie Award, because a lot of independent artists don't realize how big it is. They don't realize how large of an organization it is. Last year, 96,000 people applied. 96,000 people. And not obviously not all of them got in. I got in four times. So the fact that people Ryan is working with, so many of them got in. This is the top percentage of the independent music scene.
3: Y'all belong there. You, so everyone, you belong there.
1: How do you get the nominee? How do you become a nomination?
0: Either you can nominate yourself, your manager can nominate you, a friend can nominate you, but you just have to fill out the form. And that nomination is a big deal to get through their team, because they very much grade off of music and how well it sounds. And
3: that's it. That's it. Your quality and your capability. I can.
0: And that's rare.
3: Yeah.
0: Having an organization that grades off of quality and your what you're doing is rare. So it's a very big deal. It's a very big honor to be nominated.
1: Well, I wish you 100% good luck and success in bringing those awards back. And like I said, we'll get with you in like 90 days. And you're going to tell us you won those. And and even if by some freak accident of nature that you don't win, you're still going to be able to tell us about your experience and all the fun and new people you've met.
0: You've already won. When I went in last year, I was not worried about winning a darn thing. I was sitting there. I was having a great time.
1: And you won, didn't you?
0: I was not worried. They called my name. I didn't move. Ryan had to hit me. I went, oh, it's my time to get up, I guess.
1: Somebody pushed me up there.
3: Ask Mom if I need to buy the drinks this next round when we come up there. If I need to come up there and do the drinks, I'll get make sure everybody's hydrated.
0: Yeah.
1: Celeste, I want to thank you for being with us, man. We are honored to have you with us, a Josie Award nominee, and you were a winner last year. You're going to be a winner this year. You're always winning. Winning, Ryan.
3: What? Winning.
1: Charlie Sheen said it perfectly. Winning.
0: There's one last thing I would like to plug.
1: Okay.
0: This year, I won the honor of becoming the 2026 Ambassador for the Women's Songwriter Hall of Fame.
1: Nice. And
0: for those who don't know what the Women's Songwriter Hall of Fame does, is there are a lot of women that were not credited for their work in the 50s and 60s, and they take these songwriters and they honor them for what they've written. There are women that wrote for Elvis Presley, and they talk about the amount of work it took, what they've done, and the fact that they had, a lot of them had wonderful love lives and families and husbands, and it just shows people that you can do it all, you know. And I really, if you don't know about the Women's Songwriter Hall of Fame, please look it up and read a little about these women. It's so interesting. I think you would get a lot out of it.
1: What? Let us reiterate and let us know your social medias where they can contact, get in connection with you, buy your merch, all that cool stuff.
0: Absolutely. So my socials, everything is Celeste Marie Wilson. I'm the blonde girl. you'll see my big hair, and you'll go, it's her. And then my website is CelesteMarieWilsonMusic.com. I just dropped 3 new merch pieces that are Jesus tequila and whiskey themed. There's one that is like for the girls, it's pink, and it has like a bucking horse, and it says Jesus tequila and whiskey. And then I've got one that's kind of more for the guys, and it's hand painted. And because I'm a painter, I went to the Glassell School of Art in downtown Houston.
1: Wow, and is there anything this girl don't do?
3: Cut the grass.
1: But she can weed eat.
0: I don't drive a truck, and I don't drink beer.
1: You don't drink beer, but you drink tequila and whiskey.
0: I drink tequila. I love whiskey. I don't drink beer, and that's
1: you do not like whiskey. You're a wholesome girl. Not drink alcohol. No, you don't, folks.
0: I love whiskey and I love cider.
1: She knows not what she says, people.
0: Oh.
1: Just giving you a hard time, Celeste. Thank you so much, Rhino. Do you got anything you want to add to that? Yeah.
3: This episode was brought to you by Pedialyte. Just kidding. Not really. But anyway, sending lots of love to everybody over there. We're super proud of you, wherever you're at. You don't ever have to wonder. We'll be yelling from where we're at. So y'all keep fighting the fight. Keep kicking the door open for those coming behind you, because they're following you. They're watching you. And we're just proud of you, kid. Proud of Jim Riley. Proud of Selecto Hits for having the foresight. And we're going to see amazing things from Celeste Marie Wilson.
1: I hope so. I hope so. Can't wait to see it. Celeste, thank you 1,000,000%. We're going to play Jesus Tequila and Whiskey, and we're also going to play Marie. Make sure you send Marie so we can get it added to the playlist here. Celeste, thank you for being with us. Thank you so much.
0: Thank you so much. Thank you for taking the time to interview me.
1: Absolutely. We'll get you back on in 90 days. Folks, Celeste Marie Wilson right here.

0: Wrapping up the Celeste Marie Wilson interview for you right there. We had a double shot by her. That was her new one called Marie. And before that, Jesus Tequila and Whiskey. That is going to wrap up the show this week. I hope you guys enjoyed the show. Hope you can check it out again next time. And we will have more interviews and more music. Until then, y'all have a great week. Take care of yourself and take care of each other. Bye-bye, everybody. Rob out.
1: Thanks for listening. We hope you enjoyed the show.

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2: Martin Brown presents The Vinyl Impression.

Greetings, welcome along to the Vinyl Impressions, and this time the Shock Rock. It's not going to shock you, apart from the fact, if you turn it up real loud, it may do. Bowie played the iconic guitar riff himself for Rebel Rebel, something he rarely did, as he usually left the lead guitar to some other musicians. That was good to hear again. Aerosmith, Love in an Elevator. The song was inspired by a real encounter Steven Tyler had in a hotel lift, but the famous Livin' It Up was added later to soften the story for radio. AC/DC didn't do any of that. Whole lot of Rosie coming up, and Rosie was a real person, and the song's rhythm was built around Bon Scott's memory of her distinctive walk rather than a standard blues pattern. Oh, I look at the song in a different light now.

AC/DC, that's rock and roll. And this next band, not really a rock band, but they came out with a song that's been put down as a sort of a rock anthem, because it really was, if you listen to the guitar work, just as good as anything else you can hear rock-wise in the music charts. The Osmonds, this is Crazy Horses.

Crazy Horse's sound effects were created by blowing air through guitar pickups, symbolising pollution and environmental damage. Unusual for a teen idol group, I thought. Gold Chisel coming up, this is Star Hotel. The song refers to a real pub in Sydney that was demolished, making it a rare rock tribute to a specific working class landmark.

0: Okay, on to a little feature that I call the Triple Decker, and where Ian and Chris West have emailed in and asked, next time you do a rock show on your Vinyl Impressions music programme, ooh, programme, that's posh, could you please play these tracks on your Triple Decker segment? I haven't actually used that feature for some time now, but I thought I'd bring it back, as also I haven't done a rock show for some time either. So for Ian and Chris, here's three of your chosen selection. And if anybody else would like to get in touch with the Vinyl Impressions music radio show, simply email martin@vinylimpressions.club. And that's Martin with a Y. Starting us off then, here's The Quo and the classic, Paper Plane.
1: Martin Brown. Presents. The Triple Decker. The Triple Decker.

Amazing triple decker. Thanks for that from Ian and Chris West. And let's hope it's not too long before we hear from you again, and certainly before we do another rock show on the Vinyl Impressions. First you heard Status Quo, Paper Plane. Pink Floyd, Comfortably Numb. The lyric, "Hello, is there anybody in there?" was inspired by Roger Waters watching a doctor inject him before a live performance. And Thin Lizzy's Chinatown there. The song marked the band's deliberate move towards a harder, more modern sound in the 1980s, reflecting Phil Lynott's desire to stay relevant. You'll know this one, it needs no intro.

song written in about 20 minutes to fill album space. It became the band's most famous song almost by accident. Going back in time, Creedence Clearwater Revival, this is Up Around the Bend. John Fogerty wrote it about the future and technological progress, not a physical place, despite its strong road trip feel.

0: Right, that from Lemmy and the Boys, Ace of Spades. Lemmy wrote the lyrics as a metaphor for life and risk, not gambling. He later said the song was about pushing your luck until it runs out. Well, I hope you enjoyed the shock rock for today, and something totally different next time on the Violin Impressions. We'll finish with Queen, Bohemian Rhapsody. The word Galileo was chosen particularly because Freddie Mercury loved how it sounded when he sung. Not really for its scientific meaning. See you soon. Bye for now.
1: Final Impressions. Final Impressions. With Martin Brown.
2: Martin Brown. He's

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1: 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With over 40 years of experience, Craig and Gatsoulis is dedicated to fighting for your rights. 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

Celine Dion, it's all coming back to me now, and for the next hour or so, it's the Vinyl Frontier, where we give you a little bit of info about each song, and it's on the Vinyl Impressions with myself, Martin Brown. Thank you for tuning. All right, back to 1983 for The Art Company. This is a Susanna, originally a Dutch hit titled Suzanne by the band under their original local name of Vof de Kunst. It became a massive global earworm after they re-recorded it in English and changed their name for the international market.

says, oh, wrong number, sorry to waste your time. And I think to myself, why now? Why me?

Yes, next tune is an In Excess cover, and it was recorded specifically for a John Lewis advertisement campaign in the UK, never knowingly undersold, which depicted the 150-year history of the retail brand. From 2012, Paloma Faith, Never Tear Us Apart.

Back to 1980 with Hot Chocolate. In a departure from their usual disco soul style, the lyrics describe a UFO landing and the narrator's subsequent abduction encounter, reflecting the space age pop obsession of the early 1980s. No doubt about it.

tells you there's no other form of life.

Wild One, Real Wild Child next. While this version is a modern rockabilly, the song's original writer, Johnny O'Keefe, was inspired to write it after witnessing a real-life brawl between two rival Australian gangs at a wedding, Sandy and the Wild Wombats. Ha!

That version from 2015. You're listening to Martin Brown and Vinyl Impressions, The Vinyl Frontier. As we take a trip back, 1981, Cliff Richard, Wired for Sound. The iconic music video features Cliff on roller skates. He actually learned to skate specifically for the shoot at a Milton Keynes shopping centre to capture the futuristic vibe of the new Walkman era.

0: Valerie Ford's version is a rare UK soul disco take. The song's famous chorus, "Voulez-vous coucher avec moi?", was originally written by Kenny Nolan after he heard it used by New Orleans street workers.
1: Vinyl music at its best. With Martin Brown.

A Boy From Nowhere, 1987. That was the lead song from a lost concept musical titled Matador, based on the life of bullfighter Al Cordobes. It gave Tom Jones his first top 10 hit in over 16 years. And on to the 90s. 1995, this is Supercat, featuring Jack Radix. This was a dancehall reimagination of the Fats Domino classic from 1960. It was a pivotal track in the mid-1990s reggae fusion movement that brought Jamaican artists back to mainstream pop charts. 1995, My Girl Josephine.

0: cannot cheer for Tone Star.
1: Let's do one from the 1960s, this one from 1965. Before Van Morrison made it a hit, the song was originally recorded by Lulu of Shout fame back in 1964. But Here Comes the Night, and her version failed to chart, leading producer Burt Burns to hand it to the band Them, who Van Morrison was with before he went solo.

1979 for the Undertones, released just as a single, not on any of their original albums. All right, 1988, Elton John, I Don't Want to Go On With You Like That. But don't worry, this is the 1988 remix. The Shep Pettibone remix helped the song bridge the gap to the dance charts. Pettibone is the same producer who later co-wrote and produced Madonna's Vogue. And I believe he was also involved with George Michael, so no wonder it was a great success. This is the full-length version.

0: That was brilliant, wasn't that?
1: A couple more from the 60s. Dusty Springfield recorded her vocal in a stairwell on this song to achieve the dramatic, echoing San Remo sound. It took 47 takes before she was satisfied with the performance of You Don't Have to Say You Love Me.

0: Thank you for tuning to the Vinyl Impressions. Please do check the schedule to discover even more shows that are all different from each other. This one was the Vinyl Frontier. There are so many to select from. It's amazing to have you there. Thank you for tuning. Cyclones and Say What from 1961 is our rounding off tune. This rare R&B instrumental vocal hybrid features Eddie Jones, better known as Guitar Slim's brother, and is a prime example of the King Records sound that influenced early James Brown. We'll see you next time. Bye for now.
1: Daddy, can I go to the hop?
2: Say what?
1: Daddy, can I go to the hop?
2: Say what, girl?
1: Daddy, can I go to the hop?

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4: Taking you back in time. The 1980s. The 1970s. The 1960s. Stop. Play it.

Hello and welcome along to the Vinyl Impressions with Martin Brown. Today we look at 1960s Blast. Yes, filling the whole hour up with that golden decade. Originally from 1956, but reissued in the 60s, Elmer Cogan in the middle of the house. And the song's comic Stuck in the Bathroom storyline led to the BBC receiving listener complaints about its domestic absurdity, yet it became one of Cogan's most requested radio tracks. There we are. Anyway, Herm's Hermits follow. Mrs. Brown, you've got a lovely daughter. This one from 1965.

afternoon's Herman's Hermits. And this next tune is from the Merseybeats. The song was recorded at EMI Studios using the same engineers working on early The Beatles sessions and giving it a similar polished Merseybeat sound. From 1964, I Think of You.

Right, let's go back to December 1968. For the top three singles at number three was The Foundations. Lead singer Colin Young had actually left the group before the song became a major hit, meaning he wasn't present for much of its promotional success. Build Me Up, Buttercup.

While at number two in that same chart, Nina Simone, Ain't Got No, I Got Life. The track is a fusion of two songs from the musical Hair, but Simone radically rearranged them. Her version became far more politically charged than the original stage version.

And completing the top three from 1968, The Scaffold, Lily the Pink. The song's lyrics reference real Victorian patent medicines, and Lily the Pink herself was based on a character from an old folk dream.

0: That's an interesting track from 1969 from Peggy Lee. The spoken word style was inspired by a Thomas Mann short story, and Lee insisted on multiple takes to perfect the detached, almost weary vocal delivery. Is that all there is?
1: I remember when I was a little girl, our house caught on fire. I'll never forget the look on my father's face as he gathered me up in his arms and raced to the burning building out on the pavement. And I stood there, shivering in my pajamas, and watched the whole world go up in flames. And when it was all over, I said to myself, "Is that all there is to a fire? Is that all there is?"

And when I was 12 years old, my daddy took me to the circus, the greatest show on earth. There were clowns and elephants and dancing bears, and a beautiful lady in pink tights flew high above our heads. And as I sat there watching, I had the feeling that something was missing. I don't know what, but when it was all over, I said to myself, is that all there is to the circus?

And then I fell in love with the most wonderful boy in the world. We'd take long walks down by the river, or just sit for hours gazing into each other's eyes. We were so very much in love. And then one day, he went away, and I thought I'd die, but I didn't. And when I didn't, I said to myself, is that all there is to love?

I know what you must be saying to yourselves. If that's the way she feels about it, why doesn't she just end it all? Oh no, not me. I'm not ready for that final disappointment. 'Cause I know, just as well as I'm standing here talking to you, that when that final moment comes and I'm breathing my last breath, I'll be saying to myself,

Peggy Lee. Okay, back 1967 in our 60s blast on the Vinyl Impressions. Here's The Who. Pictures of Lily.

and Pictures of Lily helping them out in 1967. Jimmy Reed, Mae Marr, Shame, Shame, Shame. This is 1963.

Jimmy Reed from 63. He often recorded many of his hits sitting down due to epilepsy, often relying on his wife to help keep rhythm during sessions. Came out with some amazing music, I must say. This one, though, D. Clark, in 1965. Clark was better known for his falsetto hits, but this track showcased his lower vocal range, something rarely highlighted in many of his recordings. D. Clark, Your Friends.

Betty Everett, 1964. The distinctive Shoop Shoop backing vocals were added late in production and nearly omitted, yet they became the song's defining hook. Well, we're halfway there. Halfway to paradise, that is. Here's Billy Fury from 1961.

Although Joe Jones recorded the original of this next song, it became far better known through later cover versions, especially in the UK beat scene. This is the original from 1964 of California Sun.

Harry J All-Stars, and that's Liquidator on 1969. The track became an unofficial football anthem in the UK, particularly associated with Chelsea FC, and despite having no original sporting connection. Trade Martin next, the one that got away wasn't as big a hit as it should have been, I feel. The Stranger Used to Be My Girl from 1965. And Trade Martin was more successful as a songwriter and producer, working with artists like the Shangri-Las, than as a solo performer, which probably explains the non-hit factor of this tune. But a very

0: to Sarstead, where do you go to, my lovely? And we've got one to go, and then we must go, and we'll finish with the wonderful Riders on the Storm. These are the Doors. See you next time for another something different. Vinyl Impressions.
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now the fly was overwhelmed with this deep generosity of Stendhal's give of the foodage, because all life lies stuff love of foodage. He looked at Stan and said, "Is there anything I can reciprocate or do in the joy of return for your generosity for give me food and stuffy?" "Stan, I'm looking for the other half of the moon and dangly. This is my folly. Show me where the missing half of that moon." "I don't know," said the fly returly, "but I know someone who know. If only I were big enough to transport him most, I'd take it there myself, I would do this." And Stan, having the possessive power of the magic hold, stand it over, roll it up the sleeve, wavely hand, hovery, hovery, hovery, hovery, and utter these magic words, "If all the flies were one fly, what a great enormous fly for Lollipop that would bold. Oh, and there, incredible buzz, oh dear, hovery, hovery." Now the fly recoiled with these wordage: "Not only will I transport them there, but I'll sing it a deep joy of a song load in your eardrove.

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0: first time I really looked over at you, and so you're all dressed for winter.
1: I'm not dressed for winter, I'm dressed for fall.
0: Oh, okay.
1: But I did wear the t-shirt that, I don't know, I thought of you today when I was putting on my t-shirt.
0: Really?
1: Yeah, because we don't want something to end, and you want to see it, Art.
0: All right, don't take off your, hold up, let me get your camera.
2: Okay.
0: It's a surfing t-shirt.
2: Yeah.
0: What the heck is wrong with this camera? All right, oh, an endless summer t-shirt. Oh, show it again. Hold on, let me see if I can get you. Yeah, there you go. All right, endless summer. Wow, fancy.
1: Yeah, man. All I know right. You like that movie as much as I do.
0: I do like the movie. All right.
1: Well, good morning, by the way.
0: Yeah, good morning. Good morning to,
2: I mean, you guys, what do you got going on with it? So you got a winter hat on, and Jesus, Jockers. So your head's cold, but your feet are okay.
1: I have winter socks on, so I'm good. Look.
2: Okay.
0: Jesus, Jockers?
2: Well, you know what I mean.
0: Is that?
2: Sandals.
0: All right.
2: Yeah. That's
0: you would never, you would never wear those.
2: No. Not those.
0: Never.
2: I got Adidas ones. You know?
1: I'll tell you right now, though, if you got a pair and started wearing them, you'd never take them off.
2: Yeah.
1: They are so comfortable.
2: I wouldn't start wearing them, Matt. But
1: you're lost.
2: That's okay. I mean.
0: Yeah. I don't know.
2: I don't know if my foot could handle it.
0: All right. It's top 10. It's top 10 Tuesday, folks. Yes, we're excited. You know, coming in on a two. You know, first of all, let's hear it for Matt here, who, you know, typically doesn't do great on a 3-day weekend.
2: Yeah,
0: he's usually a little rough coming
2: he's
0: in on that.
2: He's all chipper today, though.
0: And it's like a new. It's like he's all ready. He's all ready for the season.
1: Well, I got a lot of stuff done. I got all my laundry done and put away this weekend.
2: Whoa!
0: But speak of this, I mean, the weather yesterday. If you didn't think it, there was a fall. I mean, I know it was beautiful, but there was that crispy. There was that crispiness in the air, the one Mike Doyle talks about.
2: Yeah, but you know, that's the way I like it.
0: Yeah.
2: That was my perfect day yesterday.
0: It was a beautiful. You know, I thought of you. I'm like, this is Buzz's. I really did.
2: Yeah.
0: I really did.
2: We went for a stroll at Livingston a couple times.
0: Really? You went around Doris Pond twice.
2: Well.
0: Why don't you stop in the David Dismukes house?
2: Twice in 2 days.
0: Oh.
2: I didn't do two laps.
1: That's a little different.
0: All right, yeah.
2: I mean, I got to stop because Karen would just keep going around until I
0: right,
2: drop.
0: Until you said. Yeah.
2: Or I sat she down on one of the going. Benches.
0: But you know what's fun about that walk, you always run into someone you know, right? Usually?
2: Yeah.
0: Usually.
2: You know what's also fun?
0: Or you say, who are these people? I've never seen them before.
2: You don't know.
0: Right.
2: And everybody's friendly at that place. They always say good morning, good afternoon, whatever, you know, and you just walk by.
0: I'm going to go start being unfriendly over there. Just
1: good morning. How's it good?
0: I'm going to tell you, that place was sketch back in the late 70s, early 80s.
2: Oh, you definitely.
0: Right. Yeah. I mean, it was, I believe. Some kid got stabbed out there. Over by, I mean, you know, don't mean to scare anybody, but this is, you know, this is just a random weirdo that was just, you know.
2: Yeah, it was random. I don't think it was that like.
0: Yeah.
2: But, now it's, I mean, yesterday, that parking lot was packed with people. I mean, I'm talking about there was only like one or two spots.
0: You couldn't get in there.
2: Right. And that included the, you know, people at the park, you know, the playground.
0: And I suppose that's a good thing.
2: It is.
0: It's like that at Massabesic now, too.
2: Yeah.
0: Forget about it. You have to go in the morning.
2: Yeah, it's true. Yeah.
0: By the way, I did go to the lake this weekend, and I did watch a beautiful sunrise on Saturday morning.
2: There you go.
1: It's so nice out there.
0: It really is. I mean, if you're going to, you know, there's a couple of cars out there that I'm, not too sure about. They're there every morning, and I don't know where they come from, but I don't even know when that time. I'm never there early enough to, you know, be waiting for the guy to open. I don't even think they have a gate right now because of the new entrance.
1: Sorry.
0: Oh, my God.
1: Well, this thing is all screwed up.
2: What are you doing over there?
0: I don't know. He's all screwed up.
1: No, it's this. Hold on.
0: Okay. I'm shutting the mic off here while he.
1: Good.
0: All right, what's wrong with you?
1: No, it's the a pop blocker. I don't know why there's dual pop blockers on here.
0: Well, I mean, I don't know.
1: I don't either. So it's just positioning.
0: Well, don't worry. You'll have to just deal with two pop blockers, as you call
2: it. It was in your way?
0: Yes.
1: Yeah.
2: In your line of sight?
0: All right. Let's see. We have our phone lines open this morning. It's a big morning here in Manchester. It's primary, right? It's primary voting day.
2: Thank God. Day. Thank God, huh?
0: Right. Oh, my God, right?
2: The commercials and
0: right.
2: Oh, the stuff on your feed. It's been a little overwhelming, huh? Well, the text messages?
0: I don't see it. I
2: get a ton of them.
0: Yeah, probably because you're on the list.
2: Yeah.
0: See, I stay under the radar now with all that stuff.
2: That's probably not a...
1: They don't even bother
0: not
1: with
0: a
1: me.
0: Bad idea, right? But I...
2: Well,
0: I,
2: for you, yeah. I have
0: I
2: to
0: stay under the. I stay under the... under the raid.
2: Yeah.
0: I'll but tell you what, though. I'm no political strategist, but... I'll tell you what, if you were campaigning today, wouldn't this be a great corner?
2: It would.
0: To come on out and hold a sign. So if you want to
1: come to Morning Show Square.
0: I mean, yeah. What a great, and they don't do sine waves on this day. Everybody's working the polls.
2: That's the thing. They're so spread thin, you know,
0: right. With
2: some of these campaigns that they have so many wards that they have to cover and so many times. And
0: how many, I don't know. I mean... I'm tired of the TV ads, first of all.
2: Yeah.
0: But what happens, we all know, and it's happening on both sides of the aisle in some of these primaries where people are taking different sides.
2: Yeah.
0: And I'm not saying, you know, they're just taking, you know, some people are this guy, some people are this guy, some people are this woman, some people, you know, and it's happening. Well, you know, we had a Maura Sullivan call in last Friday, and then last Tuesday we had Stephanie Shaheen on.
2: That one's probably right up there with the
0: one of the hottest races.
2: Well, yeah, and they've gone back and forth pretty heavy.
0: And on the other side of things, you have Scott Brown, and I know there's a few other candidates in there. I don't have the list in front of me.
2: Yeah,
0: but the main players I think that are getting it's Scott Brown. And John
2: Sununu.
0: Yeah.
2: Yeah. Scott won. Yeah. Because they didn't debate. That was the biggest negative thing with that, which really.
0: Why wouldn't you debate, right?
2: Compared to the other side, it was a kind of a minor issue that they were going at it with each other about.
0: Right.
2: I mean, everything else has been just like insane, you know, the Chris Pappas and.
0: Yeah. Oh, yeah.
2: Oh, my God. You know, they love going after him, huh?
1: Yeah.
0: He's target number one, I think. It seems like he's getting if you don't really know what's going on and you see that commercial, they basically blame Chris Pappas for everything that ever happened wrong in the world today.
2: Yes, I know. Yep.
0: And it's almost comical.
2: Yeah, it really is.
0: It's almost comical.
2: And, you know, politics aside, like, forget about what side you're on. You just look at it. If you really take a look at the guy in general, right, and you go, this guy doesn't need to be doing this. He doesn't need to be putting himself out there and, like, getting hammered like this. He owns a pretty successful restaurant.
0: Right.
2: You know, he could do very fine on his own. Yeah.
0: I'm going to tell you, Mike.
2: Yeah.
0: I think we've had a congressman now, right? Pappas on.
2: Yeah, congressman now going for Senate.
0: Right, but we had him on when he was.
2: You did?
0: Campaigning for that. Yeah. A few times he's been on the program here. And I hope to get him back on coming up.
2: Yeah.
0: But... I always thought it was cool that he was on Who Wants to Be a Millionaire.
2: Oh, yeah. I forgot about that.
0: He was on Who Wants to Be a Millionaire, daytime edition, I believe, because I believe...
2: Daytime edition with...
0: Which with Meredith Vieira.
2: Meredith, yeah.
0: I believe it was that. Yeah, it was that one.
2: Yeah.
0: And he did pretty good. He didn't win the million, but smart, you know. I mean, this is going back. When was that show? 20 years ago or 25 years?
2: The daytime one? Yeah. Yeah.
0: Yeah.
2: Probably about that, 20 years ago now. Yeah.
0: Yeah.
2: Early 2000s is 20 years ago. Oh, my God.
0: Right.
2: Well,
0: let's take a phone call here. Good morning.
3: Good morning, gentlemen. Jeff Nyan.
0: Jeff Nyan. Good morning to you, my friend.
3: would anybody know what any of these platforms are, what any of these candidates' platforms are, if you didn't go and actually search them out? I could tell you every negative thing said about these people, but I could never tell you what they actually want to do.
0: Right.
3: Because I feel like everybody, both sides, just want to tell you what's bad about the other person and not how they're going to help us.
0: No, yeah.
3: And it's tough.
0: And that's what's happening. Unless you're right.
2: Unless you're into it, like, I don't know, is that the world today? I mean, I guess it's the way things are, you know? I mean, I don't get it. I didn't want to do that.
0: And they laid
2: even
0: on
2: at
0: the
2: a
0: thing.
2: Small level, yeah, right. Like when I ran.
0: Another good one is, another good one you see is, Warmington running for governor. Like, oh, yeah, she might as well just put drugs in everybody's mouth.
2: Oh, yeah. Yeah. Oh, yeah, that's a big commercial. I know, Jeff, I get it. It's gotten so bad.
3: Yeah. Tell us what you're going to do for us. And listen, Democrat, Republican, whatever.
2: Yeah.
3: Tell us what you're going to do for us. Don't tell me what the other guy did. If I'm that concerned, I'll go. But what they want to do is they want to just grab out those low-level voters that go, oh,
0: right.
3: That girl was behind the opioid epidemic,
0: yes.
3: And I'm not voting for her because of it. And that's all they want to do. They don't want to tell us what they want to do. They just want to tell us what the other guy did wrong. So these low-level voters will just gravitate towards that.
0: No, absolutely.
2: So it's almost like it's saying... ridiculous. I'm the lesser of two evils. Please vote for me.
0: Yes.
1: Exactly what they're doing.
3: Instead of coming out and going, I'm not going to slander the other person. This is how I'm going to try to help the citizens of New Hampshire.
2: Yeah.
3: It's silly. Politics sucks.
0: It is.
3: Pardon my language.
0: No, but honestly, like, I'm to the point when I see these commercials, I almost laugh. You know? You're just like, come on.
2: You got to expect it.
3: Right.
2: Even at a small level when I ran, like, I didn't talk about, Ross at all. You know, it's like I didn't say anything about him. I mean, I'm not gonna pick him apart. I just said what I was gonna do, but still not Ross, but still some guy on the west side that was running came after me for some reason. I don't care, but like, I don't understand.
3: Listen, Chris Pappas is a nice guy. You watch those those commercials, you think he's the friggin' devil.
2: I know.
3: Like, you think he's the worst person.
0: Oh, yeah.
2: Yeah, man.
3: So you don't see with the politics, you know what I mean? You don't need to have these scandal, commercials all the time. It just doesn't do it. It doesn't help anybody anywhere. It's getting ridiculous, too.
0: No, yeah. I agree. Yeah. Well, listen, thank you. Thanks for the input today, Jeff. Thanks.
3: All right, boys. Have a good day. We'll see.
0: All right. That's Jeff Nine. Yeah, Election Day.
2: So, I saw Jeff somewhere the other day. I'm trying to think where I saw him. I don't know. We saw each other, though, somewhere.
0: You're right. So if you are going to vote today, I'm going to just go over some of these polling places. If you're in Ward 1, of course, Webster School in the auditorium. Ward 2, Smith Road School. Ward 3 will be over at the Carol Rhines Center right on Elm Street. Ward 4, McDonough School. Ward 5, Beach Street School. That's your old alma mater, right?
2: Yeah.
0: Yeah, all right. Ward 5. Ward 7 at the, Cardinal LaCroix Academy Community Center.
2: Yep. Formerly St. Anthony's.
0: Okay. Oh, it's not St. Oh, really? They changed it.
2: Yeah, changed the name.
0: How can they do that without us knowing?
2: I knew it.
0: I didn't know.
2: Yeah.
0: All right, Ward 8. Okay, Ward 7 over at St. Anthony's, if you didn't, don't want to cause any confusion.
2: No, people still call it St. Anthony's.
0: Right.
2: Yeah.
0: Let's see, Ward 8, Memorial High School. Ward 9 at the Bishop O'Neill Youth Center over on South Elm. Ward 10 will be at Parker Varney School, where Alderman Bill Berry serves Panera for lunch. Yes.
2: Yeah. Yeah, that's his big thing.
0: Yes. Ward 11 will be Gosler School, 145 Parkside Avenue, and Ward 12 over at Northwest Elementary School. So get out there and vote, right? I mean, that's all you can do.
2: Yeah.
1: Interesting, no? Chris Pappas was on Who Wants to Be a Millionaire October 10th, 2011, and he walked away with $17,500.
0: Right. Can you find out the questions he had? Let's see how far we can go. Let's see if we can beat Chris Pappas.
2: So 17-5, so that means...
0: Can you find
1: I'm going to see if I can...
0: See if you can.
2: That 17-5, is that a level? Because wasn't it like 16,000 and then 32?
0: I think it's a daytime version. I don't know.
2: Oh, the daytime version was...
0: Unless he, you know, had to...
2: Yeah.
0: Maybe this is after... I don't know.
2: Because usually you get locked, you know, well, you can't get less than that if you get the...
0: But it was a big deal when he was on... When he was on.
1: Oh, huge.
0: Matt's going to try to find the questions that...
2: Think they'd have that?
0: Chris had to...
2: I don't know.
0: Well, you know,
2: you should be able to.
1: Yeah.
0: These days, you can probably find it.
1: Yeah.
0: Matt can probably find it. If anyone can do it, Matt can.
1: I mean, I could.
0: Yeah, you can, Matt.
1: Well, I'm trying. I'd have to watch the issue.
2: It sounds like a motivational speech.
0: All right. Yes.
2: You can do it, Matt.
0: You can do it.
2: Just get your mind to it.
1: No, you can do it.
0: Now, that'd be great.
1: Yeah.
0: So, anyway, did anyone hit the car show?
2: I did.
0: I did too. I came out.
2: Packed.
0: I actually came twice. It was absolutely packed.
2: Packed.
0: I had to come here.
2: Can I almost say almost too much? Can I say that?
0: Yeah, it got a lot of strollers down here. Why would you bring the biggest stroller you have down here?
2: Okay. I'm a dog person. Why would you bring your dog, though?
0: Your dog and your stroller, that's a double whammy right there.
2: Your dog. I mean, come on, man. Like it's not like a park. It's a car show on pavement everywhere. There's no grass for the dog to run around. It's like, I don't understand that. You know, people are down there with their pit bulls, you know. It's like,
0: I came down in the morning. And, you know, maybe, I don't know what time it was, whatever. 10 o'clock, 11 o'clock, and then or whenever it was, maybe even noon. And I walked up here, Granite, and I walked as far as, like, you know, the plaza.
2: Yeah.
0: Right. That's the Brady Sullivan Tower at 1000 Elm Street, in case.
2: Yes.
1: In case you didn't
2: know it as the plaza.
0: If you say the plaza, I mean.
2: You have to be old.
0: Yeah. Yeah, great.
1: The lollipop trees.
2: That's where we ditched when it started pouring out when we first got there. We ditched right inside there.
0: Oh, really? See, when it rained, I got under a tree over here in front of the hotel.
2: Oh, okay. Yes, we were at the other end. We were just getting there, and all of a sudden, the black cloud and downpour.
0: But so I went into the park to look for you, and it might as well be looking for a needle in a haystack.
2: Yeah.
0: Like, you know.
2: Well, what ended up happening is I don't think my buddy went with the old cars, but my other friend was there with his club, and they're usually on the bridge. So we went to the bridge first, and then we walked all the way down there. Well, he was at the park, but my other buddy wasn't even there. He had another obligation. So, you know, I couldn't find him. He was at the other end, and we didn't even end up sitting there. We watched that band for a few minutes, though. There was a band
0: playing. Yeah, playing Born to be Wild over and over and over again. No, I don't think they did it over again, but that would be, they did do it.
2: So we were watching the older guys, right? Well, I don't know the name of the group, but they were older, probably. The guys were in their 60s, guys in the band.
0: Okay.
2: All right, so one of the guys, one of the members is a friend of a friend. So, I know the guy, but I don't really know him that well. But my friend that knows him is a really good friend of mine. So, I'm walking up.
0: Want to get backstage pass?
2: Well, I was just looking for him in the audience, because I figured out he might be here watching. And I saw the back of this guy and the guy's wife, and they looked just like my buddy and his wife from behind. Like, and I was going to go grab the chair, you know, and do one of those... You know, fake, like, and I was right up to the chair, and I saw his face real quick, and it wasn't him. I'm like, imagine if I would have done that.
0: That's the worst thing you can do.
2: Like,
0: man.
2: I was about to, like, almost drop the guy on the ground, because, I mean, this guy, and it wasn't him.
0: Oh, that's the worst when that happens.
2: He's a doppelganger.
0: It's happened to me a few times in my life, too. I'm
2: sorry, I thought you were this other guy. Yeah, put you on the ground.
0: What? Oh, man, sorry. I thought you were...
2: Yeah.
0: That happened with... there was a fake Carol out there not too long ago. Haven't seen her.
2: Doppelganger Carol?
0: Oh, yeah. I think someone went and talked to her and said, and that happened to. It wasn't me.
1: They cloned her?
2: Yeah.
0: Well, Carol has a look, you know what I mean? Just a look. I was listening to the replay yesterday, if anyone listened to it. It was a whole episode when we brought the window up, because I figure Alderman Dan O'Neill would appreciate seeing how it all went down.
2: Yeah, from the beginning?
0: It's hilarious. I couldn't even believe I was laughing, because I don't usually listen, but I'll listen to see how it sounds sometimes, and then...
2: You're laughing at yourself?
0: I was... All of us. I mean...
2: Yeah.
0: Yeah.
2: That's a good one.
1: That window was a big deal.
0: It really was, and we can thank Alderman Dan O'Neill and Alderman Bill Berry.
2: For talking a lot of it.
0: Well, no, they actually... We made a... You know, decision not to actually put it in because it was we had to move stuff around and stuff, and it was a little too much. And this is what we got.
1: I think this is better, personally.
2: Way better.
0: Do we have a call here? Good morning. Yeah. All right. We did have a call, I think. Yeah, this phone is. You know what? I'm gonna have some. I say this every week. I'm gonna have someone. Look at the phone lines.
2: Yeah, I mean, 2026.
0: We pay extra for call waiting.
2: Yeah, I guess you do.
0: You know, do you remember the time, I think it was Alderman O'Neill, he called in and said, you don't even have two lines? Yeah, I don't know.
1: We don't have the old school lines.
0: Once Joe gets back from vacation, we're gonna look into it.
2: It's busy when you call. You get the
1: No, there's call waiting.
2: Beep.
0: No, the phone lines are open now.
1: Yeah. Remember the old school when people had multiple phone lines with the push buttons that clicked? Like,
0: yeah, that's what I want. Yeah. Actually, yeah. With the light, they light up.
1: Yeah, they look cool. Like,
0: good morning. You're on the air.
4: Good morning.
0: Oh, hi there. Good morning.
4: I have the Chris Pappas questions.
0: Oh no!
2: Oh really? No. You found them?
0: No way.
4: Of course I did. Of course I did.
2: Nice.
0: Oh, my God. I mean...
4: It took me 18 seconds.
0: No.
2: Nice job, Matt.
0: Really?
1: Let's see if they're the actual ones.
0: Why? Do you have them, Matt, too?
1: I found a few different options.
4: I'm actually on a Who Wants to Be a Millionaire website, and it shows him, it shows his biography of who he is, where he lives, and it shows all the questions by round, the answers he gave, and the correct answers.
2: Well, don't look at the answers, Matt, because...
0: Yeah,
2: we're trying to play.
0: Yeah, Matt's not playing now.
1: Why? I haven't looked at him.
0: No, how can we believe you, Matt?
1: Oh, yeah, because you know me. I'm a real cheater.
0: Well, I'm just saying. I mean, you have looked on my... All right.
1: Never.
0: All right, Polly, how many questions are there?
4: I think there were a total of 14, but, you know, we can don't have to do 14.
0: Well, yeah, because the first two are probably, like, easy.
4: I don't, maybe. I don't know if you're a smart person.
0: All right, let's see.
4: Ready for the first one?
0: We are.
4: All right. Which of these popular websites sought to attract new users with the ad slogan, "Your calling is calling"?
0: Oh, man.
4: Was it A, Realtor.com, B, Hulu.com, C, monster.com, or D, match.com? Which one of those websites' slogan was "Your calling is calling"?
2: Man, I could get the first one wrong. This is the $100 question?
4: That's the $100 question.
2: I'd be one of these guys. There's got to be like one in a thousand of people that get the first one wrong.
0: I okay, so I for those of you tuning in, we are...
2: I might be out already.
0: U.S. Congressman Chris Pappas was on Who Wants to Be a Millionaire years ago. Now, Polly C. here is giving us the questions that Chris had on Who Wants to Be a Millionaire, Daytime Edition with Meredith Vieira. All right, let's try this. What did you say, Matt?
1: Monster.com.
0: Monster.
2: I said D.
0: What's D?
2: I don't know. What was D? Monster?
4: D was Match.com.
2: Match.
0: Oh, I said Monster.
2: See, I'm going to be on already with a $100 question.
0: A Monster. Oh, does that mean he's out? Yeah, right?
2: That means I'm out.
0: Okay, let's... okay. Monster, we say.
4: What? Is that just a lot of love, though?
0: Yes,
4: it is. The answer is yes. C, Monster.com.
2: Ooh. Oh, wait. Could I have a...
0: Well, it's too late now.
2: Kind of 50-50? Yeah,
1: you can't do it after.
0: You can't, yeah, you could.
2: Could I ask the audience? I'd like to ask Pauly C. I'd like to call Pauly C.
0: Well, you can't. You can't. But,
2: I'm out.
1: Don't worry, he'll call.
4: Cab driver. All right. When you leave the studio.
0: Matt and I remain. All right, let's go. Who wants to be a millionaire? Chris Pappas edition.
4: Let's move on. You've now won $15,000. Here is the second question. For $10,000, the finger closest to the thumb is known as the index finger, or what else is it called? The bender, the pointer, the scratcher, or the closer?
2: Oh, I thought you were gonna say nose picker.
4: Well, no nose picker. That's
0: a scratching kind of motion, wouldn't it be?
2: I was just scratching. I wasn't picking my nose.
0: Trying to drive. All right, I am ready here. Matt, what did you say here?
1: Well, with the pointer finger.
0: Pointer, all right. I also went with pointer. Pointer. All right, we're doing all right here.
4: And what is Buzz's answer?
1: He's out. Out.
2: I got knocked out because I didn't use my...
0: He was eliminated.
4: Okay. That's true. All right, sorry. The answer is B, pointer. You both got that right for another $10,000. You're up to $25,000
2: now.
1: I would have got that. So, wait a second. Chris Pappas only won $17,000.
0: Well, hold on a second. Maybe he, who knows? Who knows what happened, Matt? Just be quiet.
4: Who knows what happened, Matt?
2: Yeah.
0: What did happen?
2: You're doing good. You're doing good.
0: Maybe it was after taxes, Matt.
1: Yeah.
0: All right. All right. Let's go.
4: All right. Here's the next one. This is for $1,000. According to Gallup, what former president had the lowest overall approval rating with an average of 45.4%? A, Harry Truman. B, Richard Nixon. C, George Bush. And D, Gerald Ford.
0: Ooh.
2: Oh. 50-50.
0: We have to agree on it. Do we want... 50-50, I think I know what the 50-50 is going to be.
2: Yeah,
1: that's the thing. If we want it, we can go 50-50. It's up to you. I don't really care either way.
0: Yeah, well, you need to care because this is a game on the morning show, Matt. This is...
4: You know what, guys? This kind of grid is... This grid that is on this millionaire website, this fandom website, it's just... It doesn't look like he answered that one or right. The next one. I don't know if they put it in any order, but... I'm going to just skip that one because there's not even an answer and I don't know what it is. I'm going to go on to the next one that Chris answered. Okay.
0: Thank you very much.
2: That's what do you think it was, B or D?
0: I would say it's what, Ford or Nixon, right? Yeah.
1: Guess probably. It wasn't that easy to find the questions and answers.
2: Probably
1: huh?
2: Nixon.
4: I think it was going to be Ford. Actually, they're all here in front of me, Maddie. It's showing the questions that he had and the ones he answered and didn't answer. Pay attention.
1: I know what you just said.
4: Be quiet. I'm asking a question, Mike.
0: Okay, please. You guys.
4: Take it easy.
0: Let's all hear. It's you know, come on. It's primary day.
4: Yeah, it's primary day. Let's be friends, man. The insect known as the Caballito del Diablo, or Devil's Little Horse, goes by what similarity menacing name in English? A, fleshfly. B, dragonfly. C, snipefly. D, robberfly. So in America, what is the Devil's Little Horse known as?
0: And fleshfly.
4: B, dragonfly. C, snipefly. D, robberfly.
0: All right. I know what I said. All right, Matt, I hope you went along with me. If not, good luck to you. I mean that.
1: Thanks.
0: All right, what did you say?
1: Dragonfly.
0: Dragonfly.
2: Yeah. That's got the easy one.
0: Dragonfly. Did Chris get
4: everybody
0: this?
4: Said dragonfly?
0: Yes. What did Chris... Okay, yes.
4: Yes, you got that right, and he got that right.
0: All right.
4: Dragonfly.
0: All right, dragonfly. All right, very exciting here. How many more do we have, Paulie C?
4: 30. No, you got, as far as the ones that he got right, there's only two more. That's probably why he only earned the 17.5.
0: Okay, yeah, because I got to get the... All right, yeah, let's go.
4: All right, here we go. In 2011, Ron Artest made news for what NBA team when he changed his name to Meta World Peace? A, the New York Knicks. B, Miami Heat. C, the Lakers. Or D, the Mavericks. All Who right. did Meta World Peace play with?
0: All right, I'm locked in. What do you say, Matt?
1: I went with the Lakers.
0: You went with the Lakers. I went with the Los Angeles Lakers.
2: Good, Matt.
0: All right. What do we have, Pauly C?
4: The Los Angeles Lakers.
0: All right. We got one more here. And that'll...
4: One more.
0: All right. What do we have, Pauly C?
4: All right. And this was the last question he, before he bailed. The last question he did was set by the National Weather Service, nickel, golf ball, and grapefruit are all different sizes of what? A nickel, a golf ball, and a grapefruit are all different sizes of clouds, B, hailstones, C, hurricanes, or D, lightning bolts. And he got this right.
0: Okay, I'm not sure I understand the question.
4: All right, according to the National Weather Service, a nickel, a golf ball, and a grapefruit are all different sizes of clouds, hailstones, hurricanes, or lightning bolts, according to the Weather Service. It's the size of nickels out there.
0: All right, let's go. What do you have, Matt?
1: Hailstones.
0: Hailstones.
2: I knew all the other ones.
0: I'm sure you did, Buzz.
2: I did.
4: Hailstones is correct. Now, this is the question he decided to back down on and walk away.
0: Okay.
4: In Botticelli's iconic painting, The Birth of Venus, a nude Venus covers her body with her hands and what? A, her hair, B, a fig leaf, C, a seashell, and D, a loincloth.
0: Okay, and who is this?
4: The statue of Venus.
0: Okay. Wow.
4: She's covering her body parts with her hand, and what else?
0: And what are the answers? I mean, what are the choices?
4: Her hair, a fig leaf, a seashell, or a loincloth.
2: Could be a couple of them.
0: Well, I think the fig leaf is an old...
2: Adam and Eve. That's the guy.
0: Oh, I didn't know guy. I didn't know...
1: Only guys could wear those?
0: I didn't know only guys could wear fig leaves.
4: Right.
1: Fashion
2: the
1: bug.
2: Guy version.
0: Okay.
4: Yeah, and there's no answer there. He bailed, but I'm going to say it was her hair.
2: I would say seashell.
0: I need to see the see it again. What are the answers?
4: Yeah, so her hair, a fig leaf, a seashell, or a loincloth.
0: Okay.
4: I think she was just flat out naked and no things were covering her. So I'm going to say it was her hair.
0: Well, that's what I wrote. Matt, what do you say?
1: Hair.
0: Hair.
1: He doesn't have the answer, though.
0: Oh.
4: Yeah. Chris did not want to walk away to risk $16,500, so he walked away. The correct answer was A, her hair.
0: Oh, okay. Because if we didn't know, I was going to say, let's get Chris Pappas on the phone.
2: He has nothing to do today.
0: All right. Well, Pauly C, thanks. That was fantastic.
4: All right, guys. You all have a great day.
0: All right.
4: You too, Matt.
0: Thank you. All right. Let's take a little break. We are going to come back with Carol Robidoux in Manchester, Inkling.
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0: All right, good morning to you, Carol. Good morning. Oh, I'm sorry.
2: Yeah, there we go.
0: All right. Sorry about that, Carol.
8: I don't know what you're sorry about, but I forgive you.
0: All right. Don't cry. I'm sorry I'm late.
8: Oh, okay. No problem. That was interesting. I don't know what was going on, but it was an interesting segment.
0: Well, we were trying to, because I just jumped
8: in at the end there.
0: Well, I was talking about when Chris Pappas, many years ago, he was on Who Wants to Be a Millionaire, Daytime Edition.
8: Did not know that.
0: With Meredith Vieira, and Pauly C just asked us the, because we weren't sure what questions that he was asked, and so we were doing the questions. Yeah.
8: And he walked away before answering the question.
0: Yeah, I believe so, according to folklore.
8: So does that mean he's like a trivia nerd, like to be on that show?
0: Well, do you remember? Remember his team at the big trivia matchup we had with? We went to Bill Cini's huge trivia thing at the Rex.
8: Yeah.
0: Yeah.
8: Travis was there.
0: Oh, he was there with his trivia team, and I believe. Yeah. They were strong. They were. Anyway, what's going on this morning, Carol?
8: I'm making coffee. I don't know if you can hear.
0: All right, but you don't have to grind it, right?
8: No, I'm not grinding it. I'm just pouring it, but it's like that last part of the process where it's making a lot of noise.
0: Oh, okay.
8: But speaking of coffee, I guess you may have seen Jeff Hastings had a picture of the people waiting online to get into the new coffee place.
0: Oh, really? What the new? Where's the...
8: The Grind.
0: Oh, boy.
2: Yeah, right next to Castro's.
8: Yeah, it's right there. Yeah, right next to Castro's. There was a huge line, and I questioned it. Somebody, he posted the picture, and it was like a super long line. And I was like, those are people waiting for ... coffee? But they were, I noticed on their social media, they said they were giving away like a goodie bag or something to the first 50 people that showed up. So perhaps that's why people showed up and got in line. But I don't know. I mean, coffee's great. I love coffee. But I've never imagined people would line up around the block for it. Has to be some good coffee. And don't get me started. My frugal mind. I don't like to buy it out because it's so expensive and you can make it so cheap at home.
0: You can just make it so, yeah. Buy a thing of Maxwell House and you're good, right, Carol?
8: And you can put it in.
0: Make it so, yeah. Buy a thing of Maxwell House and you're good, right, Carol?
8: And you can put it in a go cup and you're good. You can take it in your car.

0: I like to have one in the morning during the show here.
1: Do you buy one every day when you're during the week?
0: Maybe. Work? Maybe.
1: Okay.
0: Yeah. No. Yes.
1: So it's your habit. Yeah.
0: It is. Yes. Thank you. Okay. But
1: that's okay.
0: It is comforting, and I do enjoy it.
1: No, then that's great. I'm just surprised sometimes that.
0: But I do like. I had it before because I saved this for the show, and I got here early, so I had a nice hot cup of black coffee. Yep.
1: Black coffee.
0: Yeah. Mm-hmm. Why do you put stuff in your coffee?
1: I always have it with some half and half.
0: Oh, a little half and half. Okay. Mm-hmm. All right. Why not black coffee, Carol?
1: I do drink it black. I don't mind it black, and I'll drink it that way, but I think I feel like it's a little bit of a treat, or it's just a little more creamy, you know, like sort of feels like, good morning, Carol, you know, have some coffee. I made this just for you.
0: See, I always think I put some half and half in a coffee and you kind of stir it, I think of the clouds in my coffee, clouds in my coffee.
1: Oh, nice. Over.
0: I think that's what that is, isn't it?
1: Yeah, it probably is. I was always taking it very literally, like the reflection of clouds from the outside, like sitting outside with your coffee, you know.
0: No, I think it was I think Carly Simon put half and half in her coffee, and that's where that came from, because it looks like clouds.
1: Yeah. Could be.
0: I'm pretty sure. Someone get Carly Simon on the phone. All right. So what do we have today, Carol? Election day.
1: We have election day. Go out and vote whether you want to or not. I wrote about it in my morning newsletter because I wrote it because I read a few comments online on Facebook, people suggesting after, you know, all these years for the first time, they probably weren't going to vote in the primary because that, you know, they were tired of the fighting on the one side and they didn't really agree with people on the other side. I mean, specifically, I guess they were suggesting that the Democrats are infighting too much this time around, and it's exhausting and confusing and unnecessary, and that the Republicans have shown no spine in Washington, D.C., to push back against some of the things that are happening. So they're just not going to do it. And I understand that completely, but I think you still got to vote. Because there's going to be a winner. Someone's going somewhere based on the primary and then the general election. And you have a voice and you have a say. You can decide. So you get to pick somebody. That's right. It's your right and privilege. And do it. Just vote. Just get it over with. Do the thing if you don't really, you know. It has been a tough election in some ways. A lot of contention, a lot of discussion about who's getting money from where, and all the way to the top in Washington, D.C., all the discussion around how much money is being made right now off of cryptocurrency and stock deals and all that stuff. And I feel like we've danced around this idea of getting money out of politics for a long time, but nobody takes it seriously. There are some places, even in the United States, I think there are some states that put caps on spending around elections and how much you can, you know, how much you can spend or even how much you can take in. Like, let's get serious. If we don't want all of this to go away, if we don't want America to just blow up, it's really on fire right now. But somebody do something. I don't know.
0: Yeah. Somebody do something.
1: I know. Somebody do something. I know. Maybe I pay too much attention to it all, so it gets me really riled up.
0: Yeah, you sound riled up this morning.
1: Maybe ignorance is bliss, but I don't know. As grown adults, I think we need to do our part, that's all. You know.
0: That's right.
1: That's right.
0: That's right, Carol. So, so you,
1: That's right, Peter.

0: So you have people covering the election today? Andy will be out there?
1: Not really. Andy's going to go. He's going to do some social media posts. He's going to go out and about to the polls and, you know, I guess talk to people a little bit and take the temperature of the electorate. So that should be fun. And we had a pretty serious accident right on Hanover Street last night. Three people were injured. It was at Hanover and Belmont. And I guess a 24-year-old woman was seriously injured. She had three passengers, a 21-year-old female and a 20-year-old female and a juvenile who has been reported to be an infant. And the juvenile was seriously injured. And then there was a driver in the other vehicle, 49-year-old man from Manchester, who was also treated for injuries. But fortunately, at least for now, nobody was killed. But just be careful out there, people.
0: Be careful.
1: Pay attention when you're driving. Eyes wide open. Don't speed on these streets. I've said it so many times.
0: Like, I know.
1: You don't have to. You don't have to exceed the speed limit when you're heading down Hanover Street. You know what? There's pedestrians dashing across the street. There's people pulling out. There's stop signs every once in a while. Traffic lights.
0: Yes, there sure is, Carol.
1: It's not a race. Just take it easy. Get up on the highway if you want to go too fast.
0: Well, I mean, yeah, I don't know. Just follow the rules, right, Carol?
1: Yeah, follow the rules. Keep your eyes open, but be prepared to stop because people do, you know, pull out. I had a person just last night pulled right out in front of me. I was right there at the intersection coming. She could see me, I guess, but she didn't care. Just pulled out and got right in front of me. And if I had been going faster or if I was not paying attention, perhaps I would have hit her.
0: Yeah, well, you be careful. You be careful, too.
1: I am careful, but that's what I'm trying to say, you know.
0: Yeah.
1: We can all be a little more careful.
0: So what are you doing today?
1: Oh, I'll go out and vote, and I'll, I have so many packages. So we're just still doing this school supply drive for our September 24th Teacher Appreciation Night. So if you're a teacher,
0: it's over at
1: teacher.
0: This is going to be big because is this over at the Beacon Building?
1: I hope it's going to be big. I mean, I am getting some RSVPs, but you know, I'm just trying to get the word out. And I know teachers. I think there's at least one school that has open house that night. I think it's Southside, but I really realized at some point that, you know, it's going to be a crapshoot no matter when you.
0: Oh, word will get out
1: there.
0: Do
1: something like that. So yeah, so I have all these supplies. Once again, I wish I could post a picture to show you how many supplies. Even
0: Carol,
1: yesterday, I got like.
0: Will they be
1: two
0: serving
1: or three
0: cocktails
1: boxes
0: at this event?
1: I think we'll be. I don't know. I mean, I think we'll have some vino. I can't really mix up cocktails.
0: Oh yeah, I didn't know what kind of event. If there was going to be people going around with champagne or something, you could just take it off.
1: Oh, that'd be nice, wouldn't it? Yeah, yeah. That'd be fancy. Do you want to serve the? Do you want to be that guy?
0: No, I don't want to serve it, but I will take one.
1: So we're still collecting supplies. If anybody's feeling generous, we have I have a link I can put up in the Facebook Live room to our Walmart registry, not directory.
0: Okay.
1: But some people are just sending like a pack of pencils. You know, it's not like you have to break the bank. It's just the more the better, and the teachers are going to come, and they're going to take what they need, and stock up for the school year. So
0: very good.
1: We're trying to make this a year. Yeah. So.
0: Manchester and Clinton. Yeah.
1: Yeah, yeah. Trying to
0: give back a little bit. Yeah.
1: Yeah, well, it's not even us. Like, I mean, we're just the vehicle, but it's the good people of Manchester that are amazing. They're just, this is like week two or something, or weeks. I don't even know. I think it was like the very beginning of September. So what, we're at the 8th now. And every single day I get packages, sometimes many packages. So I'm so blown away. Yeah.
0: Well, there you go. Are you going to the big, are you going to Diz's After Dark this weekend on Friday?
1: Yeah, that sounds exciting, doesn't it? Her brother's band.
0: Yeah, the Pump It Rock Band. They're going to be here tomorrow.
1: I don't know how Judy's going to stay up that late, though, because they're usually out the door by 8 p.m. Yeah, she's going to have to.
0: No, it should be a good time. Oh. There you go. Sorry, Buzz. Yeah, Friday night.
1: Does that mean that you're going too, Peter?
0: You might see me, Carol.
1: Yeah. Oh, nice.
0: I mean, you know, it depends on how my Friday afternoon goes, but yeah. Oh, what? Carol, are you still with us? Yeah, I think I do have it on my calendar.
1: Nice.
0: I do. And I also have are you going to the Batman night over there on September 18th from 3 to 9?
1: Yeah, that's like, I mean, yeah, that's, I think, all about Comic-Con, right? Everybody's doing like their sticker giveaway.
0: Okay, that's what it is. Yes.
1: Yeah, it's about Comic-Con. And we tried to get the trolley for that night for the 19th, actually, I guess. To go, or is it the 18th? Is that the Friday? Yeah, whatever night Friday is. We tried to get the trolley to be engaged, but, and we thought it was going to happen. It looked really good, but then we found out that they got a plan so far ahead. She's like, okay, so this is for September 18th, 2027. It's for this month, like in 3 weeks or something.
0: Now, you could pull some strings.
1: She said the trolleys are all booked up that night, and
0: I rented it for my birthday.
1: You did it. Oh yeah. Okay.
0: Yeah, I'm taking it over.
1: That was smart.
0: I'm taking it over to the over to Batman night.
1: Oh.
0: Why do you want us to pick you up?
1: Please do.
0: No, I didn't really rent it.
1: Oh.
0: Somebody did though, right? I mean, wow. All right.
1: Yeah, I mean, I think there's even like, I think she said what she said was something like all three trolleys are, I guess we have, we have like a trolley and then like a trolley bus. I don't really know, but I was very disappointed because I imagined that was going to be, there's going to be like a trolley full of comic book characters, you know, trolling around downtown and stuff. That would have been fun, you know, but we can plan for next year. Like, let's not lose hope. There's always next year, I guess. God willing.
0: That's right. We'll be here next year, Carol.
1: I know you will, but what am I? No, just kidding.
0: No, you'll be here. Where are you going?
1: I know. No, I don't know where.
0: Really? You feel like you're on your... You feel like these are your final days?
1: I don't think I'm going to bite the big one anytime soon, but you never know. I mean, the economy is kind of tough. Like, everything's tough. Who knows? Only by the grace of God go I.
0: All right. You be careful out there.
1: I will. You be careful too, Peter.
0: I will. Thank you. Thanks, Kate. Thank you.
1: Okay.
0: All right. Well.
1: All right.
0: All right. We will.
1: All right. Yeah.
0: What?
1: I'm not hanging up first. You hang up.
0: I'm not hanging up.
1: I know you're trying to get rid of me. I feel it. I know.
0: What do you mean I'm trying to get rid of you? What are you talking about?
1: It's in your voice.
0: No,
1: I always
0: it's not.
1: Know when,
0: I'm trying to do.
1: I always know when you're about to say.
0: I'm trying to do many things
1: early,
0: here.
1: Carol.
0: Yes.
1: Okay.
0: Yeah. This I got a lot here. Yes.
1: Yeah. What's going on? What do you got?
0: Well, I'm getting ready for Top 10 Tuesday.
1: Oh.
0: Yeah.
1: Okay.
0: I'm getting ready.
1: Well, go ahead.
0: Yeah, I'm getting ready for the next segment. I have to wake up Buzz now.
1: Okay. You've had enough of me anyway.
0: No, I haven't. I haven't had enough.
1: Everybody leaves the room for my segment.
0: No, they don't, Carol. Why are you so hard? Okay, hold on. You're not going anywhere. Why do you think that? People love you, Carol.
1: Oh, I know. No, it's fine. I mean, you can't.
0: Many people that love you just as much as they hate you.
1: Yeah, that's how you know you're doing good. Right.
0: Yeah, that's how you know you're good. You know, I listened to the replay yesterday, and I listened to the segment of us right talking, and I don't know, you were talking about something, and then there was like a pause.
1: Mm-hmm.
0: And then I said, "I'm sorry, Carol. I dozed off."
1: Right.
0: But I'm going to tell you, it made me laugh.
1: Yeah.
0: But no, yeah. It was only a joke, and I know you're sensitive.
1: Yeah.
0: I'm sorry. I'm sensitive.
1: I'm no longer sensitive. I gave up on that a long time ago.
0: No, you can still be sensitive.
1: It used to bother me. Yeah, it used to bother me. There used to be people in the room that said, you know,
0: mean things
1: and sniping things, and so I don't read them anymore because it's like, who cares?
0: Right.
1: I don't have to be anybody's friend. Nobody has to like me.
0: Right.
1: Okay.
0: Blobio is in the chat room this morning saying more people love Carol than me. Guaranteed. Yeah, but no one's questioning that.
1: What did you call him?
0: I don't know.
1: Oh.
0: Blobio?
1: Why would you do that?
0: Because.
2: It's funny.
0: Because. I mean, why would he throw that out there? I didn't say more people loved me than you, Carol. Why would I say that?
1: I don't know.
0: That's why, you see, a lot of people don't think he's a troublemaker. They think it's me that's the instigator, but he throws these little things in there.
1: Mm.
0: Yeah. Anyway. All right, Carol. I mean, have we had enough of each other today?
1: Yes, I think we're done.
0: All right. Are you done?
1: All right.
0: Do you need... All right, well...
1: Yeah, I'm all set.
0: Now he's questioning. He's questioning my sensitivity, Carol. You know
1: your sensitivity.
0: Is he? He's not a Virgo, right? Because his birthday is at the end of September, like in the fall.
1: I think he's a Libra.
0: Or whatever.
3: He's a Libra, like me.
0: Which is fine for you.
3: Well, I don't care about that.
0: Yeah, but I'm glad he's not a Virgo.
3: So,
0: I'm just glad, and our birthdays are close too. We're about to enter the few weeks of the year that it looks like on paper he's 2 years older than me. What?
3: On paper,
2: right. Funny.
0: But I was trying to get him here for my birthday on next Friday.
2: He won't do it.
0: No, he's very, very stubborn. He says he's all done with. He's all done. says he's all done.
2: What did I just walk into?
0: I don't know.
2: Nate. Hi, Carol.
0: Carol. Nate,
1: hi, Nate.
0: Nate's here. Carol and I are just having a moment, Nate. I don't know.
2: Okay.
0: We're not really having a moment.
2: I'll recede into the background. It's okay.
0: No, we're not.
1: No.
2: Jump right in.
1: No.
0: Yeah, we're not. We're trying to get rid of her, actually, Nate, in a polite way, but I don't want to ruin your moment. No, right. We're trying to get rid of her in a polite way, but she won't go. You know, you ever been in that position? Yeah.
2: All the time.
0: Like, yeah.
2: Not with Carol specifically.
0: Right.
2: Of course.
1: All right. Well, listen, I got to go. I have some very important things to do. So.
0: All right. Well, you get out there and do those things. Thanks for hanging out with us, Carol. And by the way, we're on the side of lovers of Carol, so you remember that.
1: I know. Hey, it's quite. Thank you is what I'll say. Thank you for that.
0: Right. Yes. All right. Well, you're very, very welcome. I hope that makes you feel good today. Like, it's like a big hug.
1: Yeah, big fuzzy warm hug. Thank you.
0: All right, get out of here.
1: Get out of here.
0: All right. Bye, Carol.
1: Go on. Bye.
0: You do it. All right.
4: You're
0: Carol
4: listening to Peter White. 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It's the morning show.
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6: 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Good morning, Manchester.
7: Yes, good morning, everybody. Yeah, we're back. Tuesday morning, right?
4: It is.
7: You're right, Tuesday morning, it's a little, I don't know, do you have a hard time, you know, transforming into the weather? Like, if you're like Nate here has his, you know, he also has, Buzz called him Jesus joggers.
8: Yes.
7: But he's not wearing socks. Matt's wearing socks, I believe.
4: Always.
8: Yeah.
7: All right, yeah. So.
4: I thought you weren't supposed to wear socks with the Jesus joggers.
7: Well,
8: yeah, I mean, that's the idea.
4: I don't follow rules.
5: Okay.
7: Is that true, though?
4: You're a rebel, Donnie.
7: Is that true, though? Because I think you can if you live up north.
4: Can you?
8: You can if you're...
4: I think Birkenstocks are different.
8: If you're 70
7: right,
8: years old.
7: Right, it's a Birkenstock thing, right?
4: Yeah.
8: Right. Oh, well, sorry.
4: I didn't know that.
8: I didn't even know what that is. What is Birkenstock?
4: That's
8: is that
4: the I'm name? Wearing, I'm wearing yeah. Birkenstocks.
8: That's the so name of the sandal?
4: Yes.
8: Matt, the style
4: Matt
8: of
4: and
8: sandal?
4: I are wearing Birkenstocks.
7: Yeah. Yeah. Okay. Or you can just call them Birks.
8: Okay.
4: I'm not that cool.
7: Where my Birks? Hey, have you seen my Birks?
4: I don't think I'm going to do that.
7: Speaking of saying things a certain way, I'm going to tell you. I've already decided I'm not going to say the word tendies ever.
4: Nope.
5: No.
7: And you know why? And it's not because of it. You know, I love chicken tenders. I'd like just like anybody, right? Yeah. Who doesn't like a chicken tender? But everyone walking around calling them tendies, and it's got to the point where major chains are also calling them tendies. Why are we all talking like babies?
8: Yeah.
7: That's what I think. Right?
4: I agree. This is the first I'm hearing of tendies.
7: Yeah, but a lot of people call them tendies.
4: Do they?
7: Yeah, tendies.
8: Yeah.
7: I love me some chicken tendies.
4: That's worse than Burks.
7: Well, maybe the people that's, you know, I don't know. I know.
4: Just say that.
7: I mean, I know it's a trendy.
4: Oh, God.
7: Maybe you think the Jersey Shore guy made it up?
4: No, definitely not.
8: It's those millennials again.
7: Are you talking about the Sitch?
4: The Sitch? Yeah, I believe he's God. The one who like, made it kind of popular.
7: Yeah.
4: Yeah.
7: You know those people that you see at places sometimes that say it's a place you go to all the time and you're like, you don't know their name or anything, but you just already judge them, and you just call them. So there's a guy somewhere I see once in a great while where I'm like, oh, the Sitch is here. And yeah, that guy. All right. Top 10 Tuesday. And before we get to that, you know what I watched over the weekend? I think it was on Saturday. I finally watched The Mandalorian and Grogu. Has anyone seen the any Star Wars fans here? Okay,
8: this just keeps getting better.
4: Yeah.
7: So, well, now The Mandalorian was a good series, right? I mean,
8: are you asking me that?
7: Well, I'm just telling you, this is a Star Wars thing.
8: Okay,
7: a lot of Star Wars fans. Eric Street, he said he went to the theater to see it.
8: I get it.
7: No, here's the thing. I'm a regular. Yeah. I'm a Star Wars kid from like I'm an organic Star Wars kid from. When the first one came out.
8: Right.
7: So, now...
4: Did you have the action figures?
7: Oh, yeah.
4: I did, too.
7: I had every, it was such a big thing. But obviously now, in 2026, it's a different time. There's Star Wars everything. In this movie, although it did well, we all liked The Mandalorian, but this one got away from me a little bit. I think it's a good, cute Disney movie. But it's not the kind of Star Wars, you know. It's cute, you know.
4: I stopped after the OG3. Like I didn't, you know.
7: You didn't go any further.
4: Well, I watched the next three
7: Which were hard.
1: Yeah, I the third one, the one where Anakin, that's a pretty dark film.
7: Okay, yeah. Yeah. This isn't too dark. This is like I said, it's a
4: kid movie.
7: Maybe. I don't know. So anyway. All right, Top 10 Tuesday, and I love starting on a Tuesday. Did everyone enjoy the holiday off?
4: I mean, yeah, it was great.
7: To me, yesterday was such a long day. I kept looking at the clock, and I'm like, is it only 11:35 in the morning? And I had done a whole bunch of stuff already, and then, yeah. Anyway. All right, Matt, are you ready?
4: Yes, I am.
7: All right, we have Matt's... top 10. First, before we get to that, let's open up the phone lines, 250-6007. We'll say good morning to our friend Floppio and Jen Hubble. Good morning, Melanie. Good morning. Let's see. Yes. All right. Very good. No one in there this morning. E. Pinard, David Dismukes. Good morning. I see you. All right. Let's go to Matt's top 10.
4: We're going to do the top 10. Most winning restaurants for Keno in the Manchester Hooksett area.
8: What?
1: Oh.
7: Most winning.
4: Yep.
8: Most winning restaurants?
4: Yeah, well, you know, bars, restaurants, yeah.
7: Okay, so...
1: I think I know one already.
7: So there's no stores?
4: No stores.
8: How do you know it's most winning?
7: I think it's published.
1: They post it.
8: That you buy? Oh, that the tickets were purchased there?
4: Yeah, they have the most winners they're producing.
7: Can I start one?
4: Yes.
7: I'm going to go with Mojo's.
4: Give me number four, Peter.
7: Number four.
1: Can I try?
7: Yeah, go ahead. That's sure. What, yeah.
1: Chubby's has got to be on there. They've had some big hits.
4: It's not.
1: Oh, God.
7: Now, Think of this.
1: Okay.
7: Think of the places you know that have more than one Keno machine. Because I think you have to be a certain, winner to get that extra Keno machine. Yeah. But then again, I'm making that up.
1: I bought it.
8: No, this just has to be a restaurant. It can't be a store. Right. Like Bunny's.
4: Right.
7: All right. Let's say Revo Casino, whatever restaurant's
4: number five.
7: In there. Number five. Okay.
8: Fotillas.
4: Not in there.
8: Tommy K's.
7: Do they have Keno?
8: Oh, yeah.
7: Fotillas? Oh, yeah. All right.
1: The Dairy Field?
4: Sorry, not there.
7: How about Luigi's Pizza and no, not okay.
8: There. How about Billy's?
4: Number one.
1: Wow.
7: Whoa.
1: Okay.
8: Billy's.
7: Wow.
8: That was the first place I played Keno.
7: And they open at 4.
8: They open at 4 now, yeah, huh?
4: Keno starts at 5.
7: Yeah. In the morning.
4: Yep.
7: let's see. Okay, what about... Keno. Where do people play Keno?
4: And there's a couple hooks at once.
7: What about, I'm going to throw Seasons tickets.
4: Boom, number seven.
7: Really? Wow. Really? Wow.
4: Yes, sir.
1: The Yard.
4: Not there.
7: Oh, the Yard. Backyard or the Yard back, yeah. Okay. A couple of hooks at once. Let's go to, I know what it is. It is the Asian Breeze.
4: Sorry, it's not.
7: Oh. It is the Pizza Man of Hooksett.
4: It is not.
7: Okay. How many hooks and places are there that have Keno?
8: How about Pizza Man of Manchester?
4: Not there.
7: Okay, wait. He said a couple in the Hooksett area.
4: Yeah. I used to go to one.
7: Okay. Take
1: Chantilly's.
7: Oh, Chantilly's.
4: Number nine.
7: Why do you have to give it away, Matt? We didn't ask for any hints.
8: You used to go to Chantilly's. Now you're not allowed there anymore?
4: I'm allowed there.
7: Okay. Yeah, he just doesn't go.
8: Yeah. You get banned?
4: No, I don't get banned from anywhere. I'm all a nice guy.
7: All right. Let's see. Okay. You would think we would know these, you know.
4: You have one more Hooksett.
7: One more Hooksett, huh?
4: Yeah.
7: It's not the Asian Breeze.
4: Nope. This isn't really a restaurant, though.
7: So. It's not a restaurant.
4: Well, yeah.
8: I asked you three times if they were all restaurants.
4: Well, this is like a bar. No. I said there are restaurants and bars.
1: What about the Puritan?
4: No.
7: Okay. I don't think
8: is it like a, the, cir- the Circle the Circle National or one of those?
4: Nope.
8: The Moose?
7: Is it a, okay?
1: Oh, is it in that plaza? It's near SNHU.
4: And kind of.
7: Oh, is it is the Second Brook? No, they don't have they don't have Keno, do they?
8: No.
1: I don't know.
7: Okay, they don't have Keno. What about what else is over there? The deer head.
8: I just said that.
7: Okay. Wait a second here. Applebee's and Hooks It.
8: Kmart.
1: Is it the Draft House?
8: The Kmart food.
7: Oh, I know what it is. It is the tap house.
4: Tap house. Nope.
7: Ah.
4: Close.
7: Oh, Supreme House of Pizza. Or whatever that pizza place is. The 99's over there. What? Why are we going to kick ourselves? Someone, am I going to kick myself over this? Oh, great.
4: A few of them, I mean.
7: Okay, Keno in Hooks It at a restaurant.
1: Would something like the East Side Club?
7: What's that?
4: It's a bar.
7: Okay, it's a bar in Hooks It, but you got to serve food. You can't just have a
4: technicalities.
7: Oh, Q and Kush.
4: Number 10.
7: Okay. Mike Creedon got that one. Good for you, Mike.
8: What was it?
4: Q and Cushion.
7: Yeah.
8: I don't even know what that is.
4: Pool place.
7: Okay. So they're a winning Keno place.
4: Yep. All right. You got.
8: All right. That's a restaurant?
4: No. It's a bar.
8: Okay. Then you said top 10 restaurants.
4: I just said restaurants and bars for the 50th time, Buzz.
7: No. Can you get a snack there?
4: Yeah.
7: What kind of snacks do they have?
4: They have like pizza slices and chips and stuff.
7: Where do they get their pizza slices?
4: I don't know.
8: I thought you said Bunny's was a restaurant now that you could eat in the back.
4: Well, different name.
7: Yeah, it is a different name.
1: So question for clarification. What's the name of it?
4: I don't know.
7: We have a question from the panel here.
1: Matt, so do private clubs count?
4: No. Okay. Well, they do, but they're not in here. Okay. No private clubs. Gotcha.
7: Really? Well, no private clubs?
4: No.
7: Wow.
8: So we're back to Manchester now.
7: How many more do we need?
4: Four.
7: Wow. Oh my God.
4: They're all easy.
7: What about Rounders?
4: Number two.
7: Whoa. All right. What's number one? Do we get number one?
4: Yeah, Billy's.
7: Okay. What do we need? Number three now?
4: Yep. You got number three, number six, and number eight.
7: All right. Ooh. Think about this.
8: Going around the city.
7: What about Olympia Pizza?
4: Nope.
7: Over here or whatever, right?
8: Olympus. Olympus.
1: What about the Yee Dynasty?
8: Ooh, that's a good one, though.
4: There's two of them that are downtown.
7: Hey.
8: You know what? Shoppers.
1: I have no idea.
4: Number three.
1: I've been there once.
7: Shoppers is number three.
8: Shoppers?
4: Yep.
8: All right, nice.
7: Jeez, I play there every time I did win there. I won $100 when I was there. All right. I run into Nick all the time now.
4: Really?
7: I just run into him.
4: Yeah.
7: All right. What about Bonsai's?
4: Number six.
7: All right, Christy Chestnut got that one.
8: Bonsai.
4: You got one left.
7: And the Dairy Field's not on there.
4: Nope.
7: All right.
4: One left downtown.
7: Where it is Miller's Tavern.
4: No.
7: Where else can you?
1: Shaskin?
4: Nope.
7: Oh, don't tell me the pint.
4: Nope.
7: They don't have that. McGarvey's?
4: Well, Peter, that's number eight.
7: All right, McGarvey's. All right, that was a pretty...
8: It was good.
7: It was informing. One of McGarvey's right after the show. All right, you can play Keno right now, you know, if you go...
4: To Mojo's.
7: Not that I'm in, you know, I have a problem.
8: Right now.
7: There's a number you can call in the back of your
8: truck. Right now you can, yeah.
7: You know, I was over at Luigi's at one point this week, and I ran into Buzz and Karen. And before I went to play a Keno, and all I hear, 69! And I look across the room, and it's Buzz.
8: Well, you told me to always play that number.
7: I do sometimes.
8: Matt, didn't you tell me to play that number last time I asked
4: it
8: you?
4: It works.
7: All right, let's go.
1: Is there some skill beyond like the juvenile joke there, or just
8: I asked Matt one morning for a number because I was going to play and I wanted a couple of numbers. I was asking random dudes, not random dudes.
7: No, we really like the number.
8: Yeah,
1: I like it too.
7: Yeah,
4: It's a good number.
1: What's not to like about it?
8: It didn't win when I played it.
4: Oh, no, I didn't believe.
7: No, it plays. I played it. I played it.
4: Me too, many a time.
7: All right, let's
1: played around
8: Matt,
1: with it
8: Matt
1: a little
8: plays
1: bit.
8: By himself.
1: Yeah. Can you do that? I'm trying to think how, physiologically how that would work. But
7: you'd have to yes.
8: Oh.
7: All right, let's go. I guess we're on Buzz here.
8: We are.
7: All right, Buzz.
8: I don't know if we've done this one.
7: We got a top 10.
8: Top 10 disgraced celebrities.
7: Ooh.
8: You know I love these guys.
1: Louis C.K.
8: No, he didn't make it.
7: He's back.
8: He didn't make
1: it. I watched his stand-up. It wasn't good.
7: Well,
1: Bill Cosby.
7: There it is.
8: Bill Cosby's number two.
7: No machine gun.
8: No machine gunning.
4: Yeah. P. Diddy.
7: Ooh,
8: Diddy is number five.
7: Michael Jackson.
8: Number one. You know, that's number one on my list.
7: Who's bad?
8: Yeah.
4: Harvey Weinstein.
8: Number seven, Matt. Good one.
7: Harvey Weinstein. Okay, we know.
1: Who's the guy who urinated on people? R. Kelly.
7: R.
8: Number
7: Kelly.
8: Six. Okay. R. Kelly.
1: Yeah.
8: Hey, terrific man.
1: Yeah.
7: Good, okay.
1: All around good guy.
4: Yeah, real nice guy. Huh?
1: Yeah.
4: Hugh Hefner.
8: Hugh Hefner did not make the list, man. I don't consider him a celebrity, but that's a good guess.
7: All right.
4: Danny Masterson.
8: Ooh. Number 10, Matt. That's a good one.
1: Yeah.
8: He was quite the nice human being.
1: Oh,
8: huh?
1: Yeah, great.
7: Nice one.
1: Yeah.
7: Let's see if, all right, we got good morning.
2: Hi, good morning. Was Harvey Weinstein mentioned?
8: Yeah, he was number seven.
2: Eight. And Kevin Spacey.
8: Kevin Spacey, another great human being, is number four.
7: Yes.
8: Kevin Spacey.
2: All right. Bye now.
7: All right. Kevin Spacey.
8: You guys
7: Spacey.
8: Are doing good on this. We only got a couple left.
1: Now, our athletes on the list.
4: Ellen.
8: Ellen is not on the list, Matt.
7: No.
8: Good. Good guess again. Athletes, athletes are celebrities.
1: Okay.
8: Right. But, you know, yeah. I'm not going to give a hint.
7: We got to, what about, let's see. Wow.
8: What do we got, 3 and 9 left, Matt?
4: 3, 8, and 9.
8: Oh, yeah. 3, 8.
7: What about Jared from Subway?
8: Oh, that's a good one.
7: Isn't.
8: But didn't make it.
7: Ever watch that documentary? That's a weirdo.
4: Josh Duggar from 19 Kids and Counting.
7: Who watches that?
8: I don't know. Who that? What did he do, Matt?
4: Oh, he got...
1: He did something with his sister, didn't he?
4: Rough.
8: Yeah.
4: He essayed his sister.
1: Yeah.
4: And then he got... caught with like kitty.
8: Well, apparently that wasn't bad enough to be on the top 10.
4: Wow.
8: It should have been.
1: It's a real high bar here.
8: It should have been.
1: I mean, is Cosby the bar or?
7: Yeah, well.
1: Jeez.
7: Yeah. That's crazy.
8: Yeah, there's a couple.
7: Bill Cosby, man. That's one. Like, if you would have told me, like, you know, 30 years ago, 40, like, oh.
8: Yeah, I know, right?
7: Yeah. When I was a kid, if Bill Cosby told me to get in a car, I would I would have went in with him.
8: Yeah, can I have an autograph of Fat Albert? Yeah.
1: Haven't they pulled that show from syndication, too?
4: No.
8: Like Fat Albert?
1: No, the Cosby Show.
7: Once in a while, you can still.
1: I thought they pulled that.
7: Yeah, I feel bad. You know, you feel bad for those kids.
1: Do people still eat pudding?
7: Malcolm Jamar Warner, he passed away.
8: Yeah.
1: Oh, no.
7: Yeah, Theo? He's gone. Yeah, Theo's gone.
8: Theo's gone.
7: Yeah, he drowned.
1: I didn't know that.
7: Yeah, sorry.
1: Oh, jeez.
7: Yeah.
1: Wow. That's a bummer.
4: How can we not think of any other celebrities?
7: What about Johnny Depp?
8: Nope.
7: What about Will Smith?
8: Will Smith is number 9.
1: Okay, that's a good one.
7: Summertime.
1: Yeah.
8: Let's go. Number 3 is that. Easy one. I don't know how you guys didn't get this one.
7: Okay, well, why don't you just give us a chance here? Charlie Sheen.
8: Nope.
1: Ooh,
8: that's a good one, though, too.
7: I know, but we all like Charlie still, no matter what he does.
8: Yeah, but, I mean,
1: I love crackheads.
8: Charlie's done stuff, mostly to himself, right?
1: Yeah, well.
8: So, mostly.
1: Yeah, mostly.
7: Well, I mean, you know.
8: I guess.
4: Spreading an incurable disease.
8: You're right.
4: Good person.
7: What about Suge Knight?
8: No, Suge Knight did not make it.
7: Mike Tyson. Oh, no. He's back at action.
4: Yeah, right.
7: Yeah, people love him. I think he was a kid. Didn't he get in, charged with rape?
1: Yeah, he went to jail for rape.
8: I would consider him disgraced, yes, but he did not make the top 10.
7: Yeah.
8: There is a athlete slash... Slash...
7: Aaron Hernandez.
1: Oh.
7: Aaron Hernandez.
1: Nope. That's a good one.
8: Yeah, he was
4: The Rock.
8: Well, the Rock, what did he do?
4: I don't know. Himself?
7: OJ.
8: OJ's number three.
1: That was a layup.
8: Yeah, that was a layup. OJ's number three.
1: The juice. Nice.
7: The juice is gone. The juice is gone.
1: Yeah, he died, right?
7: Yeah, he's gone.
1: Yeah.
7: We can tell you. You guys think he did it?
4: Of course he did. He's innocent.
8: We can say it now.
1: Remember when he wrote the book, If I Did It?
7: Right.
1: Like, come on, dude.
8: Jesus. That guy was rough.
1: Yeah.
7: And it's too bad.
4: Tiger Woods.
1: Oh.
8: God, what a good guess, Matt.
7: Yeah. Tiger.
8: He was off the top 10. Okay. I would say he's 11.
4: I'd say he's 8.
7: Oh, Tiger.
8: I mean, didn't we get them all?
4: We have number 8 left, right?
8: Really? Okay. I thought you got
7: that. We have one more, huh?
1: Oh, yeah. Boy.
7: All right. Well, there should be.
1: Are there any females on the list?
8: Oddly, no. Right. Most of the
1: leave it to the dudes.
8: Most of the
1: this is men's
8: disgraced
1: work.
8: Disgraced people are male. I mean, yeah.
7: Okay. What about? We already said Will Smith.
8: Yeah.
7: All right. We already said. All right. Let's take. Good morning.
2: Good morning. How about Chachi? Scott
7: Baio. Chachi, I call it Scott Baio.
8: What did poor Chachi do? I don't remember.
7: Well, he's kind of
1: he's just an a-hole.
7: Yeah.
8: I mean, just a straight a-hole.
1: Yeah.
4: He wasn't just babysitting those kids. Right.
7: And he burned down Arnold's.
8: I do remember he burned down Arnold's.
1: That's right. Whatever happened with him and Joni? Did they get married?
7: She's dead.
1: Joni's dead too.
7: Yeah.
1: Oh man.
7: Yeah. Oh yeah.
8: See, now I can't watch Joni.
1: Theo's dead. Joni's dead. Like, ugh.
7: Tom Bosley's not with us?
1: That was Al, right?
2: Mm.
1: No, wait. That was Mr. Cunningham.
7: Yes.
2: Okay. Oh, dude, I just watched a discussion type of meeting yesterday with an audience where they had Ralph, Mouth, Potsy, and Fonzie doing a question and answer.
7: Oh, that's fun.
2: On YouTube. It was just last week.
7: Oh, that's fun.
2: Yeah. I'd love to go to that with you.
7: Anson Williams.
2: Didn't you say there was some kind of event coming up?
7: Yeah, no. It's Cindy and Greg and
2: Brady,
7: Bobby or something along those lines.
1: Mike Lookin' then.
7: Yeah, that's right.
1: Oh, I know the Bradys.
7: Not to be confused with his brother Todd.
1: Right, yeah. Cindy was Susan Olsen, and who's the other one?
7: Oh, you have Christopher Knight. Williams. You got
1: Maureen McCormick.
7: That's right.
1: And Ambie Davis as Alice.
7: There you go.
4: Hey, what about Kid Rock? Is he on there?
7: All right, did we get all these, or we have one more?
8: No, you still got one more.
7: All right.
2: Is it a male or a female?
8: It's a male.
7: All right.
8: Music.
2: Mike Myers?
7: A music guy.
8: Music guy.
7: Oh.
8: R&B type of dude.
7: Ooh.
8: Or a rapper, I guess.
2: Will Smith.
8: No, we had
1: R. Kelly.
7: Yeah. Okay.
8: You're in the ballpark. Okay.
4: Jay-Z?
7: Oh. Chris Brown.
1: Yeah.
8: Nope.
2: Kanye, number eight.
1: Good one.
8: Yeah.
7: All right. Thank you, Polly C.
2: Yep.
8: That is a pretty good list of disgraced,
7: all right,
8: disgusting people, and we even came up with about 20 of them. So there were some bad people out there.
7: All right. this is. Do you have one? Or do you?
1: No. I think we got the list.
7: Well, I have a couple here, just in case we needed a couple, but. I did the top 10 bands from Greater Manchester.
8: Remember?
7: England.
8: Oh.
7: And you know all these bands.
8: Head Shop.
7: You probably, nope, this is all.
8: It's just for England, okay.
7: I'm telling you, you know all these bands.
4: The Beatles.
7: No, you know what?
1: The Clash.
7: No one's going to get these. So okay. I'm just going to go over them, though. But right. I did look it up. And it came up. I just wrote in Manchester.
4: Can I try a little?
7: Okay, you want to try, Matt?
4: Yeah.
7: All right, what do you have?
4: Rolling Stones.
8: Gaga. The Who?
7: No.
8: No.
1: Amy Winehouse.
7: Who?
8: I don't think it's any
4: Let's
8: of
4: just
8: the...
4: go through the list.
1: Yeah, okay. All right. I don't think we're getting this.
7: All right, number 10. They were just inducted into the Rock and Roll Hall of Fame, I believe. New Order.
1: Oh, okay.
7: All right. Herman's Hermits.
8: Okay.
7: The Verve.
1: Hmm.
7: All right.
8: I don't know who they are.
7: The Happy Mondays.
8: Nope.
1: No idea.
7: The Inspiral Carpets.
8: Great name, though.
7: The Hollies, number 5.
8: Okay. Oh, a Holly, okay.
7: Number 4, the Stone Roses.
8: Nope.
1: See, you could be making up band names right now. We're going to go, yeah, sure.
4: No, you're all real band. Yeah.
7: Number 3, the Smiths.
4: Oh, okay. Nice.
1: Yep.
7: Number 2, Joy Division.
1: Yep.
7: And number 1, you may know these guys. These are number 1, an English rock band formed in Manchester in 1991. Oasis, one of Matt's favorite bands.
8: Oh, yeah. You love them, huh, Matt?
4: Yeah, real great music.
1: I'm guessing that's sarcasm, right?
4: Nah, I go home and listen to Oasis every day. And
7: do you hate Oasis, really?
4: I mean, oh my God, they drive me up a wall.
7: I know, but not one song. There's not one song you like because it's Oasis. Like, see, I can like a song and not like the band. You know what I mean? Like, not like the people that do it. You know, I mean, of course, it's the 90s. You know, everyone was whining in the 90s.
1: Wasn't Bush from England, too?
4: I think they're from Chicago.
1: Bush?
7: That
1: was the Gavin
7: that's
1: guy.
7: That's Gavin Rossdale.
1: Yeah. Gwen Stefani sucks.
7: But right? I think he ruined that.
1: Yeah.
7: I think, right, didn't he ruin it? Didn't he something?
1: Oh, did he? Did he cheat on her?
7: Do you know who Gavin Rossdale is, Buzz?
8: No.
7: All right, that's a good sound. Good.
8: I do not.
7: Should get some music questions. All right, we're gonna take.
8: Should I know who he is?
1: Probably not. No.
7: I don't think you need to know.
1: No.
7: It's not that important.
1: Not missing anything in your life.
8: All right, good.
7: You know, his peak was probably at the Spring Break MTV one of the 90s when it started raining and he's saying Glycerin.
4: Yeah.
7: Right. Oh. That's probably his.
1: That was just the guitar, right?
7: Yeah, and it rained.
1: Oh, cool.
7: And there was like a thunderstorm. I don't know.
1: Isn't
7: that
1: neat?
7: That's so cool.
4: That's a good song, though.
7: Oh, you like that? That was written by the Gallagher guys from Oasis.
4: No, it wasn't.
1: Little known fact.
7: Yeah.
4: Kid Rock wrote that.
3: 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Call us at 250-6007. It's the morning show.
6: Good morning, Manchester. Here's Peter White.
7: Supposed to get up to about 78 degrees today. Doesn't get better than that. This is the kind of, well, there's no school today, but if there was, this is the kind of day that used to get me. Because I'd wear like a new sweater in the morning.
1: Yep.
7: And then by the time the afternoon came around, you look like an idiot.
1: Right.
7: And your thick sweater.
1: See, if you put on a new t-shirt underneath the new sweater.
7: Right.
1: Then you rock both of them in the same day.
7: I know. I probably.
4: Yeah, but then you're wasting two outfits.
1: Is it?
7: It could be wasting 2 hours.
8: Yeah, it's like it's strip down season. Yeah. You got to wear warm in the morning, and then you have something you could take off.
7: Yeah. Layers, you're saying.
8: Yeah, layers.
1: You take it off and you're strip still cool.
7: Which makes sense.
1: Yeah. I don't know if that's a waste of an outfit.
4: It is. It's a waste of an outfit.
1: I don't know if I agree. I think it's rocking two great outfits in the same day.
8: That's true. Do you have nothing on underneath that sweatshirt, man? Or you have
4: nothing
8: t-shirt?
4: At all, buddy. You want to see?
8: Are you commandoed underneath?
7: You have to wear.
4: No,
1: can
4: I'm
1: you
4: wearing.
1: Commando with a shirt?
4: I'm wearing the best t-shirt ever today.
7: You have to wear. If you're wearing a sweatshirt, I feel like you have to wear a t-shirt under it.
4: Yeah.
8: I mean,
7: because that's just weird.
1: But
7: take off your sweatshirt. I can't.
4: Yeah.
1: Back to what Buzz said. Can you commando with a shirt? That's a great question.
8: I mean,
7: I don't think you can. I
8: got a t-shirt on underneath this. I'm just saying.
1: Yeah, I got a t-shirt on.
7: You have to.
8: If I got hot, I could just take this off.
7: No, you need, most definitely, you need something underneath whatever you're wearing.
1: Bold move to commando the shirt.
4: Yeah, you can't do it.
7: I don't even like V-neck T-shirts.
1: I don't either.
4: No.
7: I don't know why.
1: If you're wearing a sweatshirt, it looks like you're commando.
8: Well, Matt would have all
7: kinds. I don't want a V-neck.
8: Matt would have all kinds of problems. He'd be catching his nipple rings on his inside of his sweatshirt.
4: What?
7: I didn't know. Does he have nipple rings?
8: I don't know. About I thought his you nipple did rings. That. I'm sorry. I'm sorry. I thought you did. I'm sorry.
1: If you have nipple rings, then you command
7: that. That would hurt, though. That's something that would. If I had nipple rings, that would happen to me.
8: Right. Catch it on your.
7: Oh, you're going to take a thick sweatshirt on.
4: No, I got a question. Why is Buzz thinking about me with nipple rings? That's weird, dude.
8: I'm just saying. I thought you might, might be part of the skateboard culture. You had
7: nipple rings. Now, if anyone here had nipple rings, I bet people would vote for you.
8: Yes, yeah. Matt. Mean.
7: Well, let's see your tongue, Matt. Let's see your tongue.
8: Yeah.
7: Show us your tongue.
8: Yeah, man. I mean, you have a tongue ring.
1: Okay.
7: All right. No.
8: Would it be far-fetched for me to think that you have a nipple ring?
1: Yeah. No.
7: It's not far-fetched.
8: Or perhaps a Prince Albert?
1: Yeah. That I don't want to
7: see. I know. He already said he doesn't have a... The only person I know with a Prince Albert is Flavio.
8: How do you know that?
7: Oh. He told us. Yeah.
1: So you got to take him at his word, right?
7: Yeah. He didn't show us.
1: Yeah, great.
8: Well, Matt just showed us his tongue ring. What do you call those? Is that like just a tongue ring? Is that like
7: that's a Prince Albert in the mouth.
1: Commando the shirt, Prince Albert in the mouth.
7: That's a Prince Albert in the mouth. Yes, it's a new.
4: It's just on fire. There it is. Good thing.
7: Oh man. No, but I mean, I guess if you.
8: I'm not saying there's anything wrong with it.
7: Because I could never. I could. There's no way you would ever. Poke holes in my nipples. I am not.
8: Tongue or nipples first?
7: Right. I would do it.
8: No, you got to choose. Gun to the head.
7: Don't choose.
1: Gun to the head, tongue.
7: Right.
8: Tongue, you're going tongue.
1: Right. Yeah, oh yeah.
8: I don't know, man. I'm not putting anything through my tongue.
7: You do your nips?
1: I've watched someone.
7: One tongue, two nips.
1: Yeah. I watched someone get a nipple pierced at a Grateful Dead show.
7: Oh,
1: it was horrible. They stretch it out.
4: Yeah.
1: And then impale it.
7: That ruins your day. That ruins your day.
1: That's worse than Theo dying.
4: Wait a second.
8: Yeah.
4: What kind of a moron gets a nipple ring at a Grateful Dead concert? Yeah,
1: right. It was actually a girl.
4: Like,
1: yeah.
4: This guy looks sterile.
1: Yeah.
7: Well, yeah.
1: Yeah.
8: Oh, boy.
4: What's that smell? The piercing booth.
7: I could not do it. I just couldn't do it. Yep.
8: Some hippie.
7: I had my ear pierced my senior year in high school, like right before I graduated.
8: Yeah.
7: And I went to the earring tree at the mall, sat in a little table. I didn't cry, but geez.
1: I pierced my own ear.
7: Oh, see, forget it. I couldn't do that. I need to.
1: Well,
7: just don't tell me when you're going to.
8: That happened.
1: No,
8: you
1: put the ice on your ear for a long time. Yeah. You numb it up, and then one of your friends just jams it right through.
7: But by the time I graduated, I wore a nice emerald thing because Central was green, a little green out there. Yes. Yeah. Who won their game this weekend? Wait, right?
8: They did. We were.
4: You had an emerald earring.
7: to go with my cap and gown, right? Yeah. What's so funny? It was 1988.
8: Yeah.
7: Right.
8: It was in, Matt.
1: Yeah. Just keep thinking the Wizard of Oz.
8: Right. Yeah. So it was a one Friday night. Big game for them.
7: A nice small one. Nice small. That was a good one, too.
4: Just blinging the green out.
7: Yeah. Oh, I had a couple of them, too. I had a pink one.
8: Oh. It was 1980s, Matt.
7: Yeah. What the hell?
8: Late 80s were weird, too.
7: Yeah, they were.
8: Style wise,
7: right. Take it easy, buddy.
4: I got my purple earring.
7: Well, okay. You have a big rod in your mouth, with a big giant. Come on. If I want to wear an emerald earring in 1988 to my high school graduation, I'm going to.
4: It just sounds funny.
1: I think you should bring it back.
4: Ooh.
7: Maybe you should get an emerald for your tongue. No, I don't think I think I could probably push my thing.
1: Absolutely,
7: still
1: you could. Yeah, there's got to still. I still got a hole there.
7: Matt, take your tongue thing out. I want to put it in my ear.
8: You don't have pierced ears?
4: I have pierced ears. I don't wear earrings much.
1: Yeah, right. I did too. I had two.
4: I have a piercing gun I bought off Amazon at my house.
8: Oh, that sounds.
1: So let's do it. Bring the emerald back.
7: I'm not doing. I'm not doing any piercing.
1: Oh, come on, bring the emerald back.
7: I could just go get it. So yeah. Someone would have to send me.
1: Well, Matt has the gun. It wouldn't take much. You just put the hole right back.
7: Okay.
1: am. There's the Emerald.
7: No, I'm all done with that kind of stuff.
8: You can go to the mall and still do it, right?
7: I guess, yeah. Why would I? Yeah, can you imagine? What's it called now? Claire's? Yeah. You'd have to go to Claire's.
1: I'm going to Claire's. Standing in line behind you.
8: If you have a 10-year-old girl.
7: Anyone that has an 11-year-old. Anyone that has a daughter has to spend some time in Claire's or Icing's.
1: Oh, yeah.
8: Yeah.
7: You know?
1: I think my daughter got her ears pierced there.
4: Do your kids a favor and take them to a piercing shop and have them done right.
7: Yeah.
8: Says the guy with the pierced tongue that he got at a Grateful Dead.
7: And he's
8: concert.
7: Laughing at me. He's laughing at me for a little emerald earring in 1988. And I see, like, I couldn't have that thing in my mouth.
1: The Prince Albert of the mouth. I love that, man. That's great.
7: I couldn't have that.
8: Hey, Matt, I'm sorry. I asked about the nipple.
4: Buzz is fantasizing about me having nipple rings over there.
8: I just didn't
4: want
8: you to catch it on your sweatshirt. That's all.
7: That would hurt.
1: Assuming he commandoed the shirt.
8: I was trying to help you.
7: That would hurt. That's, yeah.
4: going to Buzz's permanent record.
7: No.
4: Matt remember has to keep a shirt on around
7: had,
4: Buzz.
7: No, but he's had that ring in so long in his tongue, he has to have it
4: I can't
7: in.
4: Talk without it.
7: His the food goes right through.
8: How long
7: through
8: have you had that in there?
4: 21, so 28 years.
7: And what did you say? Did you wake up one day and said, man, what I'm going to do today?
8: No.
4: One of our friends is a piercer, and we were there, and my buddy got his tongue pierced, and I'm like, yeah, I'll do it. Why not?
1: Could I ask why?
8: Why not? There's
1: a lot of answers right
8: to that question.
1: But
7: why not? He wasn't really a piercer. His name was Mike Piercer.
1: Was it painful, though?
4: Yeah.
1: Yeah,
7: it would.
1: How about the healing? Did that take a while? Or No.
4: A couple of four or five days.
8: Did you eat a lot of popsicles for a few days?
4: No, you just use like
7: a lot of hot food
4: Listerine
7: and salt.
4: And clean. You know, I mean, I didn't have trouble eating or anything after. Some people do.
1: What about talking when you first got it?
4: No.
8: Huh.
4: I mean, it was swelled up for a couple of days, but other than that, it wasn't bad at all.
7: What about when you touch a 9-volt battery to your tongue?
4: Well, that's like lit up now.
7: Right. That would be a thing. Right. Might be a little.
4: That might
7: smoke.
4: Be a problem.
7: Can't do that.
4: But yeah, I mean, I don't know. I never took it out, so now I'm like.
7: And Matt's a little more conservative than he was when he was younger, I think, as far as, you know, that kind of stuff.
4: Yeah.
7: Right.
8: That's probably why you don't wear earrings anymore.
7: Is it hard to chew a piece of gum with that thing? Like, does it get all wrapped up in it, and then you're playing with it, trying to get all the gum out?
8: Yeah.
7: Or do you have to use Freedent?
8: Matt doesn't want to answer questions about his tongue piercing.
4: No, but hey, the reason I don't wear earrings anymore is helmets.
8: Is
4: motorcycle helmets.
8: Oh, okay, yeah, that's true.
4: They get caught. So
7: what does
4: earrings on motorcycle helmets?
8: Well, which is the theory?
4: They get caught. So
7: what does
4: earrings on motorcycle helmets?
8: Well, which is the theory I was talking about with the sweatshirt and the nipple rings?
4: I just think it's funny that you.

0: macho.
1: I
0: said, listen, Grandpa, I am mucho macho. Oh.
2: Look at this emerald. Come on. Is there anything more manly than this emerald?
0: Yeah. Now let's go to work.
3: There was in the early 80s, there was less people with them.
2: Right.
3: So I ended up with one. Well, for one day, because I didn't know this happened to me. This was at a party, and it was a girl that was doing it, and she did it to me, and I woke up with it the next morning, and man, I got that thing out of my ear so fast, and I talked with my head turned for a week when I saw my old man would have killed me. He was, there was no bueno with any of that.
0: Really?
3: There was no tattoos going on. He was old school, and this guy was a Marine, so he didn't have any tattoos on him. You didn't mess around with that.
2: So he would have ripped it out himself, right?
3: Dude, with my ear.
1: And now tattoos are accepted.
2: Go complete Reservoir Dog on him.
3: Not even now, Matt, because when my nephew came along, and he was kind of brought up by my folks, and he ended up with earrings and a ponytail.
0: Right,
3: and
0: two earrings.
3: And it's like, wait a minute. If I had done that, you would have killed me. You know, it's like.
0: Right. I got both ears pierced.
3: Yeah.
1: Well, it's a lot better than just one. It doesn't.
3: Well, that's nothing now.
0: No, one, man.
1: Yeah, it just looks weird.
3: Yeah, well, now it's nothing for the kids.
0: Right, no, one still means mucho macho in the left ear, I think, doesn't it?
3: Yeah.
2: the green emerald takes it next level.
1: Yeah, that's what makes you a real tough guy.
2: the green emeralds.
0: It was nice.
3: The last year at Coach Basketball Memorial, I ended up in my pocket at the end of the game, I'd have like six earrings in my pocket. The kids would be handing them to me before, they'd forget to take them out in the locker room. They'd be all here, oh, Coach, can you hold this? Can you hold this? I get all these earrings in my pocket. I'm like, what am I, the jeweler here?
0: Right, well, probably had a small
3: they
0: fortune.
3: They all get these bling.
0: I don't know. But do guys still wear earrings out there? Or is that?
3: Oh, yeah.
0: Is that,
3: oh, yeah. Yeah. The young kids do, yeah.
0: Really? Sure. Okay. Oh, yeah. Doesn't matter, right?
2: But what Matt said, they're both ears now.
3: Yeah.
0: Right.
3: Yeah.
0: Emeralds? Yeah. Any emeralds?
2: I have not seen a green emerald.
3: No.
1: And they got piercings everywhere now. I mean, their whole face.
0: I never wore any hangers. Look at my cute earring.
3: You didn't wear the cross?
0: No crosses.
2: What about the nose? What about the bowl thing? What's that called, Matt? You look like a bowl? It's got the...
0: It's called stupid.
2: Yeah. A bull ring? Is it called a bull ring? I thought there was a different
0: name. We call that the underwear.
2: No, I don't know. Septum ring.
1: Septum or something. Yeah, I don't know.
3: Oh, your nose, you mean?
2: Yeah, not just the nostril, though.
3: Right here?
2: Yeah, like a bull. Yeah.
0: No,
2: right.
0: Thank you.
3: Jason's got that.
2: No way.
3: Jason's got that. Benia.
0: Really?
3: Yeah.
0: Well, what is it?
2: What's it called?
3: I don't know.
0: No, but he has he has a ring in it. Like a...
3: Yeah, it's like right there.
0: Yeah, no, he's talking about, is that what you're talking about?
2: Yeah, yeah. Oh. I think there's a specific name for it, though.
0: You don't want to get that snagged on anything either.
2: Oh, God, can you imagine that?
0: Oh, I thought you had like bullhorn type thing coming out of your nose. You're just talking about the little ring.
3: Yeah, a little ring. Yeah.
1: Yeah, that's like,
0: yeah. Or like, some women also have the little... the little tiniest little diamond in their nose or whatever, so it just catches your eye, and you're like, "That's cool."
2: You were right. It's called a bull ring or a septum piercing.
0: Yeah. I'd rather the bull is better. Yeah. Septum piercing.
1: Yeah, it sounds too medical. Too
2: good. Yeah.
1: You know what? The ones I can't stand are the new dimple piercings. Girls are getting a lot of them.
0: Well, yeah, I mean.
3: I haven't seen too much of that.
2: Does it look like a beauty mark, like a Marilyn Monroe thing? Is that?
1: It just looks dumb.
3: How do you do that though? It's like
1: they pierce right through the.
0: Oh yeah, he's out of town, man. Yeah, I mean that's gonna come back and haunt you in 40 years. I'm telling you.
1: Yeah.
0: You know, I don't know. It's like
1: Plus, it makes you look dumb.
0: Well, what about the peoples with their earlobes are flopping around because
2: Yeah, they look like they just escaped. Doesn't look like
0: half a piece of
1: half my friend.
3: The gauges?
0: Yeah.
2: Yeah, that's okay.
0: You can shake your head and it goes. Yeah. You know what I mean? It's like I don't know. These are things that I'm just not into.
1: I still think the craziest thing though I've seen is my friend with the black eyes.
0: Yes, that is.
2: Oh, do tell.
0: Yes, he has his eyes.

0: eyes tattooed.
1: My buddy got his eyes tattooed black.
0: Yeah, so when you look at this individual...
2: The eye color?
1: No, yeah. The white. All the white of his eyes is all black.
0: Yeah, you got
2: oh
0: it.
2: Oh, my God.
0: Yeah, it's really...
2: Oh, that had to hurt.
1: Yeah.
2: He put a needle in his eyeball?
1: You go to... I think there's only like 3 people in the world that can do it safely.
2: Okay.
1: And
0: he was one of them.
1: Green emeralds. They basically take like a hypodermic needle filled with black ink.
3: Oh,
1: and
3: my
1: inject
3: gosh.
1: It into there.
2: Oh, God.
3: Stop.
2: Oh.
0: I've actually seen the eyes. And it takes a minute to realize you're not talking to the devil. And then you realize it's just, you know. Jammy.
3: Why?
0: Regular jammy.
2: Yeah,
3: why?
2: I keep coming back to that question.
3: Why? Why, Matt?
0: It's the same as the emerald earrings.
1: Yeah, it's the same thing, just people.
3: People what?
1: They like that stuff, you know.
2: Are you expressing yourself?
1: If, you know, some people are into that whole counterculture
3: that's understandable. And like, we're joking around about the piercings, whatever. Dude, pierce whatever you want. But that, at that level... Then you're messing with your sight.
2: Right.
3: I mean, what?
1: Yeah, but it was done safely so it doesn't hurt your sight.
3: No. Safely.
0: Very safe.
3: Man.
0: It's very safe.
3: Yeah, so the guy's a doctor?
1: They actually do go to... This guy went, you know, he took special classes on it and all that.
3: He's a doctor?
1: He's not a doctor.
3: Okay. And he's touching somebody's eyeballs.
0: It's the same ink that they use to print newspapers.
1: Yes. It is. It's crazy, but...
3: It's beyond crazy, man.
1: Though, you've got all these people.
3: And this guy's a normal guy. Like,
1: nicest guy I've ever met in your life.
3: No, nicest guy I'll ever meet in my life.
1: Yeah, no, seriously. One of the nicest guys you'll ever meet.
2: What about body modifications, though? You ever see people who looks like they have little horns growing on them? Like
0: That's pretty cool.
1: No.
3: Oh, man. Like, I can't get past this eye thing. Like, I can't.
1: It's cool. I mean,
3: it's cool. You think?
1: Yeah, I mean, I wouldn't.
0: He likes it. He likes it.
1: Just because.
3: I'm not.
1: I'll
3: never judge a person by anything like that. But I have to kind of judge. You know, what are you thinking? Like, how do you even come up with that? Or is it something that's so extreme that you want? You want people to look at you and ask you about it.
0: Well, here's the thing. He's the president of the Buffy the Vampire Slayer fan club.
1: Harry Potter.
0: If that explains anything.
2: Okay. Actually, a lot, yeah.
1: But that's like even the new, like, the whole new fad in tattooing where people are getting all their tattoos covered with all black.
0: That's so cool.
1: Like, they black out their whole arm.
3: Oh, okay.
2: What?
1: Yeah.
2: Why?
0: They don't have tattoos anymore.
3: So whatever your tattoos are gone, and now your arm's just black?
1: Yep, solid black.
0: Yeah, is that cool? Is that considered...
1: It's a new trend.
0: Really?
1: Like, you've got some celebrities even doing it.
2: Hmm.
1: That Machine Gun Kelly guy.
0: Just like, oh, cool, Machine Gun's doing it.
1: That girl, Kat Von D.
3: It's just like taking a Sharpie and a and going
1: you should see that.
2: Why not just do it yourself? Yeah.
1: These needles are like this wide. Like because, you know, how tattoo needles work is say it's a 20 needle.
3: Yeah.
1: They're all together in like a row or a circle, and they're like soldered together. Well, these are about that wide.
3: Oh my God!
1: Yeah, and dude,
0: that's pretty
1: solid black.
0: Really, that
3: sounds great.
0: It doesn't sound fun at all.
3: No.
1: All right, you know you guys remember that show L.A. Ink a long time ago?
0: Of course,
1: with that girl, Kat Von D.
3: Yeah.
1: She got her every tattoo on her body covered in all black.
0: Oh man!
1: Because she became a Christian, like a born again.
3: Okay.
0: Oh.
2: Why not? Why not just?
0: I don't think they say born again anymore. I don't think that's a thing. I think that's
3: they don't
1: born again Christian.
0: That's you just a new Christian. Christian, you know, you don't think you. Pretty sure.
3: They say former Catholics,
0: like most people, you know. Oh, they're born again.
3: Oh, they used to be a Catholic, but now
0: they're born
3: to this church.
1: They're born again Christian
3: and give 20% of their pay to the pastor.
1: It's 35.
0: All right, let's not pass the basket around here, guys.
3: two basket passing.
1: Need a water park on the roof.
0: Yes. Oh, man. Let's see. Polly C says there's only like six guys that can safely jam a needle filled with ink into the human, Syria or whatever. Whatever word he wrote. Man.
3: I don't know, man.
0: So back to school is underway, right? We had 2 days last week. Do you need the 4 days off, Nate, after
2: big... I've had five.
0: Okay.
2: So I had Friday off and then today off as
0: well.
2: There you
0: go. So good for you.
2: After 4 days of school, yeah, it doesn't make a lot of sense.
0: And I think now you have a straight run for another week and a half till Columbus Day?
2: Yeah, about that.
3: Yeah.
0: Well, there might be a teacher's workshop in between.
3: They don't call it that anymore.
2: They call them professional development days. Yes.
0: Okay.
3: So no more teachers.
0: No more teachers' workshops.
2: Yeah. No professional development.
3: Yeah. And you have to go, right?
2: Oh God, yeah.
1: It's an administrative day.
2: Yeah.
0: All right. We have a call. Maybe this is from one of our great teachers in the city. Good morning.
2: Okay.
0: Well, we tried.
3: Yeah. Call back, teacher. Maybe teacher.
0: All right. Yeah. All right. Well. I'll try again. All right. Let's see. We have a few minutes left. So, exciting though. Going back to school. Yeah.
2: Yeah. Great. Yeah. Can't wait. I loved it.
0: Right. Here we go. All right. Good morning. You're on the air.
4: Yeah. Good morning. Hey, I thought about tattooing that white spot on people's eyes, but I figured, maybe I should just go with the blackout. So anybody that's got a tattoo and they need it removed, give me the needle. I'll black it out for you.
3: You'll do it, Ron?
0: What is your name, sir?
4: Yeah. They used to call me Shaky.
3: Yeah.
0: I wouldn't get, Oh, you're not Shaky anymore, though, right? Because you had that brain surgery.
4: No. It's kind of feeling.
0: Do you miss it?
4: Quite.
0: Do you miss the Shaky?
4: I don't think it's worked. I think I got to get back to the doctor and have him look at me because something's not right.
0: Why? Are you shaking a lot?
4: My left hand is just as bad as it always was, as it used to be. And it doesn't take much to move the probe by accident. You bump your head and you're just a little bit off. But at one time, it was as steady as a rock, so.
0: Are you still good at Yahtzee? Anyway.
4: Still good at what?
0: Yahtzee.
4: What the heck is Yahtzee? The game, the board game?
0: Yeah, you know, when you shake the,
1: It's actually a dice game.
0: Yeah.
4: Yeah. I can still work at Home Depot, too.
0: Oh, in the paint section?
4: Yes. All right, you guys, stay out of trouble.
0: All right, thanks, Ron.
3: Right, don't get that adjusted, man.
0: Those shaking jokes never get old.
3: Yeah. He's making scrambled eggs right now?
0: Oh, yeah. Yeah. Oh, man.
3: Lefty.
2: I just got that.
3: Lefty. Apparently, he's making them lefty.
0: Yeah.
3: He's just left arm. Well, it just sounds like he needs to get that adjusted. Get that adjusted, Ron. What are you doing?
0: Yeah,
1: he'll do it next week.
3: Yeah.
0: He needs he had brain surgery. They just have to tweak. I think all they have to do is tweak it a little bit.
1: Come on. He's got this.
0: He does have it. All right, let's see. All right, we're almost out of here. Let's see. David Dismukes, good morning. Will says we were way more gay innuendos today than when Robbio was on the show.
3: What is he talking about?
0: I don't know. He must have gay on the mind. Let's see.
1: Oh, he's happy?
3: I don't think we said one gay thing.
2: Extremely joyful.
0: Did we say anything?
2: Yeah.
0: Okay. Did we?
1: Well, I mean, other than Buzz fantasizing about my nipple ring.
0: I think it was a nipple ring.
2: And the Prince Albert of the mouth, I think.
3: Does that have to be gay?
1: I don't know.
3: It's
1: Will. He's just, I don't know, maybe.
3: Yeah, he's upset because Memorial got their butt kicked.
0: They did, huh? I heard that.
3: It's tough to play out there in the Seacoast sometimes, especially your first game.
0: Yeah.
2: Yeah, the weather.
3: They'll come back. They're going to be good.
1: Going to get used to the weather change.
3: No, it's not the weather, Matt. Never mind. I'm not going to say it.
0: Scott Robinson says, today is Tuesday. No top 10? Matt, what do you have for Scott? I mean,
1: we did the 10 most winning keto.
0: I know, but does he have a watch? I mean,
1: I don't know.
3: Well, maybe he was actually working for a little while.
0: Oh, really?
3: It's a possibility.
0: They don't, they don't get voting day off at DPW?
3: Not this one.
0: Okay. Okay.
3: No, yeah.
0: I saw some DPW guys working hard over the weekend. I'm going to tell you, taking down that car show, whatever operation they got going on between the police, DPW, and all that,
3: it is
0: a clean sweep down Elm Street. That car show ended, what, at 2 or 3 o'clock? Boom, by like 4:30, you wouldn't know it was there.
3: Yeah, and the garbage guys are down there all day.
0: Yeah.
3: So they got the, they're just walking up and down.
1: They do a good job. The city really.
3: I saw Kurt in the Vets Park picking up with one arm. He's got a broken clavicle, but he's still picking up garbage in there.
1: How'd he pull that off?
3: You know how. He fell off his bike, I'm sure.
0: All right.
3: Yeah.
0: You think we can get Robbio here for next Friday?
3: Come on, Robbio, do it.
0: I mean, please. You know, it's the least he could do after everything we've done for him here on the program.
1: And we promise no Prince Albert jokes.
0: No Prince Albert jokes, no. No. Makes sense.
3: Right.
1: I mean, you know, one would be happy when he's here.
0: All right, so I guess, I mean, do you wear white today? I mean, you can't wear white after Labor Day, right? Isn't that the...
3: What?
2: Yeah.
3: Oh, if you're a girl.
1: That's only pants.
0: Is that a girl thing?
1: It's only pants.
3: I think it's a girl thing.
0: Are you sure it's only pants?
1: Yes, right? You can't wear white pants after Labor Day.
0: I think it's a...
1: No, white pants.
3: Why not?
0: I don't wear white pants anyway.
1: Why not?
2: Yeah.
3: You don't have your 80s carpenter pants?
0: White pants. You get them so dirty.
1: No. Trash before I left the house.
0: I would ruin them.
2: Yeah.
0: I would ruin them.
3: That wasn't a thing in your time, those carpenter pants? Yeah. Remember those things?
0: Yeah, painter's pants.
3: Yeah.
0: Carpenter pants, yeah.
1: Yeah, but you didn't wear them in white.
3: Yeah, you did.
1: You did.
3: I'm saying that in the early 80s, you did.
0: Yeah, Matt doesn't have any idea what happened before he
3: was...
0: You
3: were a baby.
1: I was 3, 4, 5.
3: All right,
1: six.
3: See?
2: I think we're the same age, Matt. Yeah. I was about 3 or 5.
0: Yeah, because we rocked in the 80s.
3: We did.
0: Right.
3: Jean jackets, man.
0: Jean jackets.
1: Yeah, you guys really rule.
2: those emerald earrings were really cool.
0: Jean jackets. Barracudas.
2: Emerald earrings.
3: Oh,
0: jams.
1: Marlboro full flavors.
0: Right. Izod.
2: Butt heavy.
1: Are those Zeke Cavaricis?
0: Yeah.
3: We didn't have our eyes darkened or our nipples pierced, Matt. Either.
1: No, you just had pink mesh half shirts.
0: So what, Matt? So what? 85.
3: That would have hurt with the nipple rings.
0: 85 was a good year for the half shirt and dudes. 85. It was nice.
3: Yeah, definitely.
1: The bum equipment.
0: Yeah, that's a little. That's getting into 90.
3: 90. Yeah, that's after my time.
0: Yeah, Matt, that's stupid.
1: I'm sorry. Everlast, right?
0: All right. Well, we got to get out of here, Matt. Thank you. Nate Graziano, thank you. Buzz, thank you. Get out there and vote today, everybody. Thanks for tuning in, and we will be back tomorrow morning. That's right. We got Bill Cini's trivia and a whole lot more. Adios.

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6: Icarus said he heard it in a love song, a cowboy song, actually. He said it sounded just like Tom Thumb's blues, and it wasn't born to follow the Ballad of Crystal, man. And what's on my mind are the miracles out of nowhere that I saw, all the way from Angel Sea to Desolation Row, until we reached the point of no return.

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2: Celebrating the power of the flower with two in that set from our featured group this hour, Kansas.
0: They kicked it off with the title cut from Point of No Return, and they topped it off with Icarus from their LP Mask.
2: We also traveled to Angel Sea with Cat Stevens, and Doug Gray and the Marshall Tucker Band said they heard it in a love song, so hey, I can't be wrong.
3: I knew it!
4: Beep, beep.
0: Fun fact about Kansas, you know how bar owners just want bands to play the hit?
2: Yeah, they wanted you to cover the hits, no original stuff.
0: So Kansas would tell the club owners that they were playing new tunes by the Allman Brothers.
2: But instead, they were playing their own new stuff.
0: Right.
3: I knew it!
4: Beep, beep.
2: More from Kansas just around the audio bend, plus
0: they're selling postcards of the hanging.
2: And they're painting the passport's brown.
0: The beauty parlor's filled with sailors.
2: Yep, the circus is in town.
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2: Hey, yeah.
3: Where am I?
2: You can't get there from here.
4: When you're lost in the rain in Juarez and it's Easter time too.
3: But I'm looking for the same old place.
4: And your gravity fails and negativity don't pull you through.
2: Oh, you must mean the old same place, sonny. It's right out back.
4: Don't put on any airs when you're down on Rue Morgue Avenue.
2: Here's the key.
4: They got some hungry women there and they'll really make a mess out of you.
1: Thank you very much.

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2: Available now at participating healers. 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Void where inhibited.
1: Thin Lizzy at the top with the cowboy song, plus a pair of Dylan tunes.
2: Yeah, Judy Collins covered his tune just like Tom Thumb's blues. And Dylan, don't send him no letters.
3: No.
1: Not unless you send him to Desolation Row.
2: Wonder what that zip code is.
4: Oh, I knew I forgot something, man.
1: We want to thank everyone who sent birthday wishes to the Flower Power Hour.
2: Yeah, really appreciate all the kind words. And if you want to lend a hand cleaning up, that'd be cool.
1: Let's get back to our featured artists this hour.
2: No takers on the cleanup, huh?
1: No.
2: Okay.
1: Let's get back to our featured artists this hour, a group formed in Topeka, Kansas in 1969.
2: Yeah, originally they called themselves The Reasons Why. That was for the first year, and then they changed it to Kansas.
1: They were interviewed to be on VH1's Behind the Music show, but it was never produced because VH1 thought their offstage lives were way too dull.
2: From Left Overture, here's one called What's On My Mind.
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8: Deep behind enemy lines, live from Little Rock, Arkansas, transporting you back to a time when things were totally tubular. He's no ordinary DJ in command of the wheels of steel at the helm of harmony. 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He put master in master of ceremonies. He's the remaining member of the

Oh, yeah, the late, great, New Jersey-born singer Whitney Houston. How will I know? I'll tell how you'll know that you've got the best 80s is you're listening to this show right here, All About the 80s with Rob Charles. We are worldwide on 85-plus stations. I think we're reaching close to 90 stations. So awesome to have each and every one of those stations on board, and great to have you guys listening. Depending on where you're at, it may be daytime or nighttime, it does not matter. We just appreciate you spending time with us. Here's Huey Lewis in the news with Stuck With You.

Always love that guy right there, Mr. Billy Joel. It's still rock and roll to me, going back to 1980. I am Rob. We're playing the biggest 80s hits from 1980 to 1989. How about some Eric Clapton?

Baby, we got to take your time and do it right. The SOS Band with Rob right here on your favorite radio station playing all about the 80s. Before that, you heard Take the Long Way Home with Supertramp. We are playing the biggest diversity of 80s music you're going to find anywhere. Crystal Gayle and Eddie Rabbit, You and I.

Oh, yeah, you got me playing that solitaire, Laura Branigan. Oh, what a feeling. Remember that song? Yeah, here's another song called Solitaire for you. Before that, the Tubes and She's a Beauty. Oh, yes, she show is. We've got time for a couple more, maybe three if we can squeeze it in. How about this one from Styx? This one is going back to 1983, and this is Don't Let It In.

rock and roll, the 80s for you on All About the 80s. Rob is, I'm live in this air chair playing the best. Bruce Springsteen and Hungry Heart. Rick Springfield in front of that, Affair of the Heart. Got a couple heart songs for you right there. We are going to take a little pause. Jeff Beck is going to take us up to the top of the hour. We got 60 minutes left of the best 80s. Hold on.

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7: Deep behind enemy lines, live from Little Rock, Arkansas, transporting you back to a time when things were totally tubular. He's no ordinary DJ in command of the wheels of steel at the helm of harmony. He's the Ayatollah of rock and rolla. He put master in master of ceremonies. He's the remaining member of the members only jacket club. Your ears will thank you. Dropping awesome 80s beats. He's the myth, the legend, the master, Rob Charles. 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

Oh, yeah, getting us started on hour number two from 1984, the Suddenly CD. That is Leslie Sebastian Charles, otherwise known as Billy Ocean, Caribbean Queen. I am Rob, and thank you for joining me for this second hour. Let's go out now with some Van Halen. This is Dreams from 1986 and that big CD called 5150.

You have got your 80s ride going on, Alan Parsons Project, Games People Play from 81. You also heard New Moon on Monday from 1984. That was Duran Duran. I am Rob. Love doing this show for you guys each and every week, and I've been getting lots of good, real good response, and I want to thank all of y'all for listening. I want to very much just... I'm very grateful for each and every single one of y'all. Let's keep it rolling right now. Before he did Ghostbusters and some of his other hits, Ray Parker Jr. was with a band called Radio. They did a song, and this is a great song from 81. It is called What a Woman Needs. A woman needs love, just like you do.

I heard that rumor, Bananarama from 87. Great song right there. Before that, you got Take It on the Run from the High Infidelity CD with the REO Speedwagon. That CD had a couple mega hits. They had that one and also Keep on Loving You. A couple more releases on that album as well from 81. I am Rob Charles and Greg Abbott. We're going to stay in 1987.

I've always liked that one right there from 1985, the Commodores. And that's probably my favorite song by the Commodores, called Night Shift. Bryan Adams in front of that with a song called Heaven. And like I said, got it started with the lady in red, Mr. Chris DeBerg. Got time for one, maybe two more. Here's David Lee Roth talking about them California girls.

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1: Yes, indeed. Thank y'all so much for listening to the show. We had us a great show, great time. I hope y'all enjoyed it, and I hope y'all can join me again next week. We will do it all over again. Until then, you guys have a great week. Y'all take care of yourself. You take care of each other, all right? Bye-bye, everybody. Rob out.

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0: morning. Good morning, Manchester. A little chilly this morning, 58 degrees. We got the morning show on the way, 95.3 FM WMNH. All right, let's go. We got a busy day today. Say good morning to Massa. Okay. I don't know. It's the first time I really looked over at you. And so you're all dressed for winter.
1: I'm not dressed for winter. I'm dressed for fall.
0: Oh, okay.
1: But I did wear the t-shirt that... Yeah, I don't know. I thought of you today when I was putting on my t-shirt.
0: Really?
1: Yeah, because we don't want something to end and you want to see it art.
0: All right. I'm going to take off your... Hold on. Let me get your camera.
2: Okay.
0: It's a surfing t-shirt.
2: Yeah.
0: What the heck is wrong with this camera? All right. Oh, an endless summer t-shirt. Oh, show it again. Hold on. Let me see if I can get you. Yeah, there you go. All right. Endless summer. Wow. Fancy.
1: Yeah. Mm-hmm. I know you like that movie as much as I do.
0: I do. I do like the movie. All right.
1: Well, good morning, by the way.
0: Yeah, good morning. Good morning to...
2: I mean, you guys... What do you got going on with it? So you got a winter hat on, and Jesus, joggers. So your head's cold, but your feet are okay.
1: I have winter socks on, so I'm good. Look.
2: Okay.
0: Jesus, joggers?
2: Well, you know what I mean.
0: Is that...
2: Sandals.
0: All right.
2: Yeah, that's
0: You would never wear those.
2: No. Not those.
0: Never.
2: I got like Adidas ones. You know?
1: I'll tell you right now, though, if you got a pair and started wearing them, you'd never take them off.
2: Yeah.
1: They are so comfortable.
2: I wouldn't start wearing them, Matt. But
1: you're lost.
2: It's okay. I mean.
0: Yeah. I don't know.
2: I don't know if my foot could handle it.
0: It's top 10. It's top 10 Tuesday, folks. Yes, we're excited. You know, coming in on a two. You know, first of all, let's hear it for Matt here, who, you know, typically doesn't do great on a 3-day weekend.
2: Yeah,
0: he's usually a little rough coming
2: he's
0: in on that.
2: He's all chipper today, too.
0: And it's like a new. It's like he's all ready. He's all ready for the season.
1: Well, I got a lot of stuff done. I got all my laundry done and put away this weekend.
2: Whoa!
0: But speak of this, I mean, the weather yesterday. If you didn't think it, there was a fall. I mean, I know it was beautiful, but there was that crispy. There was that crispiness in the air, the one Mike Doyle talks about.
2: Yeah, but
0: you know,
2: that's the way I like it.
0: Yeah,
1: yeah.
2: That was my perfect day yesterday.
0: It was a beautiful. You know, I thought of you. I'm like, this is Buzz's.
2: I really did. Yeah,
0: I really did.
2: We went for a stroll at Livingston a couple times.
0: Really, you went around Doors Pond twice.
2: Well,
0: why didn't you stop in the David Dismuke's house
2: twice in 2 days? I didn't do two laps.
1: That's a little different.
0: All right. Yeah.
2: I mean. I got to stop because Karen would just keep going around until I drop.
0: Right, until you said.
2: Or I sat
0: she
2: down
0: just
2: on
0: keeps
2: one of the
0: going.
2: Benches.
0: But you know what? What's fun about that walk, you always run into someone you know, right? Usually?
2: Yeah.
0: Usually.
2: You know what's also fun?
0: Or you say, who are these people? I've never seen
2: them
0: before.
2: People you don't know.
0: Right.
2: And everybody's friendly at that place. They always say good morning, good afternoon, whatever, you know, and you just walk by.
0: I'm going to go start being unfriendly over there. Just be
2: but you know what? You know
1: good morning.
2: Guy.
1: How's it good?
0: I'm going to tell you, that place was sketch back in the late 70s, early 80s.
2: Oh, you definitely.
0: Right. Yeah. I mean, it was. I believe.
2: Well, we used to have
0: some kid got stabbed out there. Over by, I mean, you know, don't mean to scare anybody, but this is, you know, this is just a random weirdo that was just, you know.
2: Yeah, it was random. I don't think it was that like.
0: Yeah.
2: But, now it's, I mean, yesterday, that parking lot was packed with people. I mean, I'm talking about there was only like one or two spots.
0: You couldn't get in there.
2: Right. And that included the, you know, people at the park, you know, the playground.
0: And I suppose that's a good thing.
2: It is.
0: It's like that at Massabesic now, too.
2: Yeah.
0: Forget about it. You have to go in the morning.
2: Yeah, it's true. Yeah.
0: By the way, I did go to the lake this weekend, and I did watch a beautiful sunrise on Saturday morning.
2: There you go.
1: It's so nice out there.
0: It really is. I mean, if you're going to, You know, there's a, you know, there's a couple of cars out there that I'm, you know, not too sure about. They're there every morning, and yeah. I don't know where they come from, but I don't even know when that time. I'm never there early enough to, you know, be waiting for the guy to open. I don't even think they have a gate right now because of the new entrance.
1: Sorry.
0: Oh, my God.
1: Well, this thing is all screwed up.
2: What are you doing over there?
0: I don't know. He's all screwed up.
1: No, it's this. Hold on.
0: Okay. I'm shutting the mic off here while he good. All right. What's wrong with you?
1: No, it's the pop block. I don't know why there's dual pop blockers on here.
0: Well, I mean, I don't know.
1: I don't either. So I was just positioning
0: Well,
1: it.
0: Don't worry. You'll have to just deal with two pop blockers, as you call
2: it. It was in your way?
0: Yes.
1: Yeah.
2: In your line of sight?
0: All right. Let's see. We have our phone lines open this morning. It's a big morning here in Manchester. It's primary, right? It's primary voting day.
2: Thank God.
0: Day.
2: Thank God, huh?
0: Right. Oh, my God, right?
2: The commercials and the Oh, the stuff on your feed. It's been a little overwhelming, huh?
0: Well,
2: the text messages?
0: I don't see it. I
2: get a ton of them.
0: Yeah, probably because you're on the list.
2: Yeah.
0: See, I stay under the radar now with all that stuff.
2: That's probably not a
1: They don't even bother
0: not
1: with
0: not a
1: me.
0: Bad idea, right? But I stay under the raid.
2: Yeah.
0: I'll tell you what though. I'm no political strategist, but I'll tell you what, if you were campaigning today, wouldn't this be a great corner?
2: It would.
0: To come on out and hold a sign. So if you want to
1: come to Morning Show Square.
0: I mean, yeah. What a great, and they don't do sine waves on this day. Everybody's working the polls.
2: That's the thing. They're so spread thin, you know,
0: right. With
2: some of these campaigns that they have so many wards that they have to cover and so many times.
0: And how many, I don't know. I mean, I'm tired of the TV ads, first of all.
2: Yeah.
0: But what happens, we all know, and it's happening on both sides of the aisle in some of these primaries where people are taking different sides.
2: Yeah.
0: And I'm not saying, you know, they're just taking, you know, some people are this guy, some people are this guy, some people are this woman, some people, you know, and it's happening. Well, you know, we had a Maura Sullivan call in last Friday, and then last Tuesday we had Stephanie Shaheen on.
2: That one's probably right up there with the
0: one of the hottest races.
2: Well, yeah, and they've gone back and forth pretty heavy.
0: And on the other side of things, you have Scott Brown, and I know there's a few other candidates in there. I don't have the list in front of me.
2: Yeah.
0: But, the main players, I think, that are getting it's Scott Brown and John
2: Sununu.
0: Yeah.
2: Yeah.
0: Because
2: they didn't debate. That was the biggest
0: negative thing with that,
2: which really.
0: Why wouldn't you debate, right?
2: Compared to the other side. That it was a kind of a minor issue that they were going at it with each other about.
0: You know
2: what I mean? Everything else has been just like insane, you know, the Chris Pappas and oh my God. You know, they love going after him, huh?
0: He's target number one, I think. It seems like he's getting if you don't really know what's going on and you see that commercial, they basically blame Chris Pappas for everything that ever happened wrong in the world today.
2: Yes, I know. Yep.
0: And it's almost comical.
2: Yeah, it really is.
0: It's almost comical.
2: And, politics aside, like, forget about what side you're on. You just look at it. If you really take a look at the guy in general, right, and you go, this guy doesn't need to be doing this. He doesn't need to be putting himself out there and, like, getting hammered like this. He owns a pretty successful restaurant.
0: Right.
2: You know, he could do very fine on his own. Yeah.
0: I'm going to tell you, Mike. Yeah. I think we've had a congressman now, right? Pappas on.
2: Yeah, congressman now going for Senate.
0: Right, but we had him on when he was campaigning for that.
2: Yeah.
0: A few times he's been on the program here, and I hope to get him back on coming up.
2: Yeah.
0: But I always thought it was cool that he was on Who Wants to Be a Millionaire.
2: Oh, yeah. I forgot about that.
0: He was on Who Wants to Be a Millionaire, daytime edition, I believe, because I believe.
2: Daytime edition with.
0: Which with Meredith Vieira.
2: Meredith, yeah.
0: I believe it was that. Yeah, it was that one.
2: Yeah.
0: And he did pretty good. He didn't win the million, but smart, you know. I mean, he just, I guess. I mean, this is going back. When was that show? 20 years ago or 25 years?
2: The daytime one? Yeah. Yeah.
0: Yeah.
2: Probably right. About that, 20 years ago now. Yeah.
0: Yeah.
2: Early 2000s is 20 years ago. Oh, my God.
0: Right.
2: Well,
0: let's take a phone call here. Good morning.
3: Good morning, gentlemen. Jeff Nyan.
0: Oh, Jeff Nyan. Hey, Jeff Nyan. Good morning to you, my friend.
3: Would anybody know what any of these platforms are, what any of these candidates' platforms are, if you didn't go and actually search them out? I could tell you every negative thing said about these people, but I could never tell you what they actually want to do.
0: Right.
3: Because I feel like everybody, both sides, just want to tell you what's bad about the other person and not how they're going to help us.
0: No, that's
3: tough.
0: And that's what's happening. Unless you're absolutely right.
2: Unless you're into it, like, I don't know, is that the world today? I mean, I guess it's the way things are, you know? I mean, I don't know. I don't get it. I didn't want to do that.
0: And they laid
2: even
0: on
2: at
0: the
2: a
0: thing.
2: Small level, right. Like when I ran.
0: Another good one is,
2: you know?
0: Another good one you see is, you know, Warmington running for governor. Like, oh, yeah, she's, I mean, she might as well just put drugs in everybody's mouth.
2: Oh, yeah. Oh, yeah, that's a big commercial. I know, Jeff, I get it. It's gotten so bad.
3: Yeah. Tell us what you're going to do for us. And listen, Democrat, Republican, whatever.
2: Yeah.
3: Tell us what you're going to do for us. Don't tell me what the other guy did. If I'm that concerned, I'll go. But what they want to do is they want to just grab out those low-level voters that go, oh,
0: right.
3: That girl was behind the opioid epidemic,
0: yes.
3: And I'm not voting for her because of it. And that's all they want to do. They don't want to tell us what they want to do. They just want to tell us what the other guy did wrong. So these low-level voters will just gravitate towards that.
0: No, absolutely.
2: So, it's almost like it's saying, ridiculous. I'm the lesser of two evils. Please vote for me.
0: Yes.
1: Exactly what they're doing.
3: Instead of coming out and going, I'm not going to slander the other person. This is how I'm going to try to help the citizens of New Hampshire.
2: Yeah.
3: It's silly. Politics sucks.
0: It is.
3: Pardon my language.
0: No, but no, honestly, like, I'm to the point when I see these commercials, I almost laugh. You know, you're just like, oh, come on.
2: You got to expect it, to get, like, I even at a small level when I ran, like, I didn't talk about, you know, Ross at all. You know, it's like, I didn't say anything about him. I mean, it's not, you know what I mean? It's not, I'm not going to pick him apart. I just said what I was going to do, you know?
0: Yeah, right.
2: But still, and not Ross, but still some guy on the west side that was running came after me for some reason.
0: Yeah, there's,
2: you know what I mean? It's like, what? I don't care, but like, I don't understand.
3: Chris Pappas is a nice guy. You watch those those commercials, you think he's the friggin' devil.
2: I know.
3: Like, you think he's the worst person.
0: Oh, yeah.
2: Yeah, man.
3: So you don't agree with the politics, you know what I mean? You don't need to have these scandal, commercials all the time. It just doesn't do it. It doesn't help anybody anywhere. It's getting ridiculous, too.
0: No, yeah. I agree. Well, listen, thank you. Thanks for the input today, Jeff. Thanks.
3: All right, boys. Have a good day. We'll see.
0: All right. That's Jeff Nyan. Yeah, Election Day. So,
2: I saw Jeff somewhere the other day. I'm trying to think where I saw him. I don't know. We saw each other, though, somewhere.
0: You're right. So if you are going to vote today, I'm going to just go over some of these polling places. If you're in Ward 1, of course, Webster School in the auditorium. Ward 2, Smith Road School. Ward 3 will be over at the Carol Rhine Center right on Elm Street. Ward 4, McDonough School. Ward 5, Beach Street School. That's your old alma mater, right?
2: Yeah.
0: Yeah, all right. Ward 5. Ward 7 at the, what is that? Cardinal LaCroix Academy Community Center.
2: Yep. Formerly St. Anthony's.
0: Okay. Oh, it's not St. Oh, really? They changed it.
2: Yeah, changed it.
0: How can they do that without us knowing?
2: I knew it.
0: I didn't know.
2: Yeah, yeah.
0: All right, Ward 8. Okay, Ward 7 over at St. Anthony's, if you didn't. I don't want to cause any confusion.
2: people still call it St. Anthony's.
0: Right.
2: Yeah.
0: Let's see. Ward 8, Memorial High School. Ward 9 at the Bishop O'Neill Youth Center over on South Elm. Ward 10 will be at Parker Varney School, where Alderman Bill Berry serves Panera for lunch. Yes.
2: Yeah. Yeah, that's his big thing.
0: Yes. Ward 11 will be Gosler School, 145 Parkside Avenue, and Ward 12 over at Northwest Elementary School. So get out there and vote, right? I mean, that's all you can do.
2: Yeah.
1: Interesting, you know. Chris Pappas was on Who Wants to Be a Millionaire October 10th, 2011, and he walked away with $17,500.
0: Right. Can you find out the questions he had? Let's see how far we can go. Let's see if we can beat Chris Pappas.
2: So 17.5. So that means
0: can you find?
1: I'm gonna see if I can.
0: See if you can.
2: That 17.5, is that a level? Because wasn't it like 16,000 and then 32?
0: I think it's a daytime version. I don't know.
2: Oh, the daytime version was.
0: Unless he, you know, had to.
2: Yeah.
0: Maybe this is after. I don't know.
2: Because usually you get locked. You know, well, you can't get less than that. If you get the,
0: but it was a big deal when he was on. When he was on.
1: Oh, huge!
0: Matt's gonna try to find the questions that.
2: Think they'd have that?
0: Chris had to.
2: I don't know.
0: Well, you know,
2: that'd be a tough
0: these
2: one.
0: Days. These days,
2: yeah. These
0: though,
2: days, yeah. You should be able to.
1: Yeah.
0: These days, you can probably find it.
1: Yeah. I mean,
0: Matt can probably find. If anyone can do it, Matt can.
1: I mean, I could.
0: Yeah, you can, man.
1: Well, I'd have to watch the
2: issue.
1: It
2: sounds like a motivational speech.
0: All right, yes.
2: You can do it, man.
0: Yeah, you can
2: just
0: do it.
2: Just get your mind to it.
1: No, no, you can right do now. It.
0: Now, that'd be great.
1: Yeah.
0: So, anyway, did anyone hit the car show?
2: I did.
0: I did, too. Yeah. I did, too. I came on.
2: Packed.
0: I actually came twice. It was absolutely packed.
2: Packed.
0: I had to come here.
2: Can I almost say almost too much? Can I say that?
0: It got a lot of strollers down here. Why would you just bring? Why would you bring the biggest stroller you have down here?
2: Okay, I'm a dog person. Why would you bring your dog though?
0: Your dog and your stroller—that's a double whammy right there.
2: Your dog. I mean, come on, man. Like it's not. Like a park, it's a car show on pavement everywhere. There's no grass for the dog to run around. It's like, I don't understand that. You know, people are down there with their pit bulls. You know, it's like
0: I came down in the morning, and you know maybe I don't know what time it was. Whatever, 10 o'clock, 11 o'clock, and then or whenever it was, maybe even noon. And I'm like okay, and I walked up here, Granite, and I walked as far as like you know the plaza.
2: Yeah.
0: Right. That's the Brady Sullivan Tower at 1000 Elm Street, in case.
2: Yes.
1: In case you didn't
2: know it as the plaza.
0: If you say the plaza, I mean.
2: You have to be old.
0: Yeah. Yeah, great.
1: The lollipop trees.
2: That's where we ditched when it started pouring out when we first got there. We ditched right inside there.
0: Oh, really? See, I was when it rained, I got under a tree over here in front of the hotel.
2: Oh, okay. Yes, we were at the other end. We were just getting there, and all of a sudden, the black cloud and downpour.
0: But I went into the park to look for you, and it might as well be looking for a needle in a haystack.
2: Yeah.
0: Like, you know.
2: Well, what ended up happening is I don't think my buddy went with the old cars, but my other friend was there with his club, and they're usually on the bridge. So we went to the bridge first, and then we walked all the way down there. Well, he was at the park, but my other buddy wasn't even there. He had another obligation. So, you know, I couldn't find him. He was at the other end, and we didn't even end up sitting there. We watched that band for a few minutes, though. There was a band
0: playing. Yeah, playing Born to be Wild over and over and over again. No, I don't think they did it over again, but they did do it.
2: So you were watching the older guys, right? Well, I don't know the name of the group, but they were older, probably. The guys are in their 60s, all the guys in the band.
0: Okay.
2: All right, so one of the guys, one of the members, is a friend of a friend. So, like, okay. I know the guy, but I don't really know him that well. But my friend that knows him is a really good friend of mine. So I'm walking up.
0: What, to get backstage pass?
2: Well, I was just looking for him in the audience because I figured he might be here watching. And I saw the back of this guy and the guy's wife, and they looked just like my buddy and his wife from behind. Like, and I was going to go grab the chair, you know, and do one of those, you know, fake, like.
0: Yeah.
2: And I was right up to the chair, and I saw his face real quick, and it wasn't him. I'm like, imagine if I would have done that.
0: That's the worst thing you can
2: like,
0: do, man.
2: I was about to, like, almost drop the guy on the ground because, I mean, this guy, yeah, and it wasn't him.
0: Oh, that's funny. The worst when that happens. Yeah.
2: He's a doppelganger.
0: It's happened to me a few times in my life, too. I'm like, oh.
2: Sorry, I thought you were this other guy. Yeah, were you on the ground?
0: What? Oh, man, sorry. I thought you were.
2: Yeah.
0: That happened with, there was a fake Carol out there not too long ago. Haven't seen her.
2: Doppelganger in Carol?
0: Oh, yeah. I think someone went and talked to her and said, and that happened to. It wasn't me.
1: They cloned her?
2: Yeah.
0: Well, Carol has a look, you know what I mean? Just the look. I was listening to the replay yesterday. If anyone listened to it, it was a whole episode when we brought the window up. Because I figure Alderman Dan O'Neill would appreciate seeing how it all went down.
2: Yeah, from the beginning?
0: It's hilarious. I couldn't even believe I was laughing. Because I don't usually listen, but I'll listen to see how it sounds sometimes. And then...
2: You're laughing at yourself?
0: I was... All of us. I mean...
2: Yeah.
0: Yeah.
2: That's a good one.
1: That window was a big deal.
0: It really was. And we can thank Alderman Dan O'Neill and Alderman Bill Berry.
2: For talking you out of it.
0: Well, no, they actually, we made a, you know, decision not to actually put it in because it was, we had to move stuff around and stuff, and it was a little too much, and this is what we got.
1: I think this is better, personally.
2: Way better.
0: Do we have a call here? Good morning. All right. We did have a call, I think. This phone is, you know what, I'm going to have some, I say this every week, I'm going to have someone look at the phone lines.
2: Yeah, I mean, 2026.
0: We pay extra for call waiting.
2: Yeah, I guess you do.
0: Do you remember the time, I think it was Alderman O'Neill, he called in and said, you don't even have two lines? I don't know.
1: We don't have the old school line.
0: Once Joe gets back from vacation, we're gonna look into it.
2: It's busy when you call. You get the
1: there's beep, call
0: beep,
1: waiting.
0: Beep. No, the phone lines are open now.
1: Yeah. Remember the old school when people had multiple phone lines with the push buttons that clicked? Like,
0: yeah, that's what I want. Yeah. Actually, yeah. With the light, they light up.
1: Yeah, they look cool. Like,
0: good morning. You're on the air.
4: Good morning.
0: Oh, hi there. Good morning.
4: I have the Chris Pappas questions.
0: Oh, no.
2: Oh, really? No. You found them?
0: No way.
4: Of course I did. Of course I did.
2: Nice.
0: Oh, my God.
4: Took me 18 seconds.
0: No.
2: Nice job, Matt.
0: Really?
1: Let's see if they're the actual ones.
0: Why, do you have them, Matt, too?
1: I found a few different
0: options.
4: I'm actually on a Who Wants to Be a Millionaire website, and it shows him, it shows his biography of who he is, where he lives, and it shows all the questions by round, the answers he gave, and the correct answers.
2: Well, don't look at the answers, Matt, because trying to play.
0: Yeah, Matt's not playing now.
1: Why? I haven't looked at him.
0: No, how can we believe you, Matt?
1: Oh, yeah, because you know me, I'm a real cheater.
0: Well, I'm just saying, I mean, you have looked on my, all right.
1: Never.
0: All right, Polly. How many questions are there?
4: I think there were a total of 14, but, you know, we don't have to do 14.
0: Well, yeah, because the first two are probably, like, easy, easy.
4: I don't, maybe. I don't know if you're a smart person.
0: All right, let's see.
4: You ready for the first one?
0: We are.
4: All right. Which of these popular websites sought to attract new users with the ad slogan, "Your calling is calling"?
0: Oh, man.
4: Was it A, Realtor.com, B, Hulu.com, C, Monster.com, or D, Match.com? Which one of those websites' slogan was, "Your calling is calling"?
2: Man, I could get the first one wrong. This is the $100 question?
4: That's the $100 question.
2: I'd be one of these guys. There's going to be like one in a thousand of people that get the first one wrong.
0: Okay. So for those of you tuning in, we are.
2: I might be out already.
0: U.S. Congressman Chris Pappas was on Who Wants to Be a Millionaire years ago. Now, Pauly C. here has given us the questions that Chris had on Who Wants to Be a Millionaire, Daytime Edition with Meredith Vieira. All right, let's try this. What did you say, Matt?
1: Monster.com.
0: Monster.
2: I said D.
0: What's D?
2: I don't know. What was D? Monster?
4: D was Match.com.
2: Match.
0: Oh, I said Monster.
2: Oh, see, I'm going to be out already with the $100 question.
0: A Monster. Oh, does that mean he's out? Yeah, right?
2: That means I'm out.
0: Okay, let's... okay. Monster, we say.
4: What? Is that your final answer?
0: Yes.
4: The answer is yes. C, Monster.com.
2: Ooh. Oh, wait. Could I have...
0: Well, it's too late now.
2: Kind of 50-50? Yes,
1: you can't do it after.
0: You can't. Yeah, you
2: could. Could I ask the audience? I'd like to ask Pauly C. I'd like to call Pauly C.
0: Well, you can't. You can't. But,
2: I'm out.
1: Don't worry. He'll call.
4: The cab driver. All right. You leave the studio.
0: Matt and I remain. All right. Let's go. Who Wants to Be a Millionaire? Chris Pappas edition.
4: Let's move on. You've now won $15,000. Here is the second question. For $10,000, the finger closest to the thumb is known as the index finger, or what else is it called? The bender, the pointer, the scratcher, or the closer?
2: Oh, I thought you were going to say nose picker.
4: Well, no nose picker. That's
0: a scratching kind of motion, wouldn't it be?
2: I was just scratching. I wasn't picking my nose.
0: Trying to drive. All right. I am ready here. Matt, what did you say here?
1: Well, with the pointer finger.
0: Pointer. All right. I also went with pointer. Pointer. All right. We're doing all right here.
4: And what is Buzz's answer?
1: He's out.
2: I got knocked out because I didn't use my...
0: He was eliminated.
4: That's true. All right. Sorry. The answer is B, pointer. You both got that right for another $10,000. You're up to $25,000.
2: I would have got that.
1: So, wait a second. Chris Pappas only won $17,000.
0: Well, hold on a second. Maybe he, who knows? Who knows what happened, Matt? Just be quiet.
4: Who knows what happened, Matt?
2: Yeah.
0: What did happen?
2: You're doing good. You're doing good.
0: Maybe it was after taxes, Matt.
1: Yeah.
0: All right. All right. Let's go.
4: All right. Here's the next one. This is for $1,000. According to Gallup, what former president had the lowest overall approval rating with an average of 45.4%? A, Harry Truman, B, Richard Nixon, C, George Bush, and D, Gerald Ford.
0: Ooh.
2: Oh. 50-50.
0: We have to agree on it. Do we want 50-50? I think I know what the 50-50 is going to be.
2: Yeah.
1: If we want it, we can go 50-50. It's up to you. I don't really care either way.
0: Yeah, well, you need to care because this is a game on the morning show, Matt. This is...
4: You know what, guys? This kind of grid is... This grid that is on this millionaire website, this fandom website, it's just... It doesn't look like he answered that one or the next one. I don't know if they put it in any order. But... I'm going to just skip that one because there's not even an answer and I don't know what it is. I'm going to go on to the next one that Chris answered. Okay.
0: Thank you very much.
2: That's what do you think it was, B or D?
0: I would say it's, Ford or Nixon, right? Yeah.
1: Guess probably. It wasn't that easy to find the questions and answers.
2: Probably
1: huh?
2: Nixon.
4: I think it was going to be Ford. Actually, they're all here in front of me, Maddie. It's showing the questions that he had and the ones he answered and didn't answer. Pay attention.
1: I don't know what you just said.
4: Be quiet. I'm asking a question, Matt.
0: Okay, please. You guys.
4: Take it easy.
0: Let's all hear. It's you know, come on. It's primary day.
4: Yeah, it's primary day. Let's be friends, man. The insect known as the Caballito del Diablo, or Devil's Little Horse, goes by what similarity menacing name in English? A, flesh fly, B, dragonfly, C, snipe fly, D, robber fly. So in America, what is the Devil's Little Horse known as?
0: And what are the
4: flesh fly, B, dragonfly, C, snipe fly, D, robber fly.
0: All right. I know what I said. All right, Matt, I hope you went along with me. If not, good luck to you. And I mean that.
1: Thanks.
0: All right, what did you say?
1: Dragonfly.
0: Dragonfly.
2: Yeah.
0: Oh.
2: That's got the easy one. But...
0: Dragonfly. Did Chris get
4: Everybody
0: this?
4: Said Dragonfly?
0: Yes. What did Chris... Okay, yes.
4: Yes, you got that right, and he got that right.
0: All right.
4: Dragonfly.
0: All right, Dragonfly. All right, very exciting here. How many more do we have, Pauly C?
4: 30. No, you got, as far as the ones that he got right, there's only two more. That's probably why he only earned a 17.5.
0: Okay, yeah, because I got to get the... All right, yeah, let's go.
4: All right, here we go. In 2011, Ron Artest made news for what NBA team when he changed his name to Meta World Peace? A, the New York Knicks. B, Miami Heat. C, the Lakers. Or D, the Mavericks. All Who right. did Meta World Peace play with?
0: All right, I'm locked in. What do you say, Matt?
1: I went with the Lakers.
0: You went with the Lakers. I went with the Los Angeles Lakers.
2: Good, Matt.
0: All right. What do we have, Pauly C?
4: The Los Angeles Lakers.
0: All right. We got one more here. And that'll...
4: One more.
0: All right. What do we have, Pauly C?
4: All right. And this was the last question he, before he bailed. The last question he did was set by the National Weather Service, nickel, golf ball, and grapefruit are all different sizes of what? A nickel, a golf ball, and a grapefruit are all different sizes of clouds, B, hailstones, C, hurricanes, or D, lightning bolts. And he got this right.
0: Okay, I'm not sure I understand the question.
4: All right, according to the National Weather Service, a nickel, a golf ball, and a grapefruit are all different sizes of clouds, hailstones, hurricanes, or lightning bolts, according to the Weather Service. It's the size of nickels out there.
0: All right, let's go. What do you have, Matt?
1: Hailstones.
0: Hailstones.
2: I knew all the other ones.
0: I'm sure you did, Buzz.
2: I did.
4: Hailstones is correct. Now, this is the question he decided to back down on and walk away.
0: Okay.
4: In Botticelli's iconic painting, The Birth of Venus, a nude Venus covers her body with her hands and what? A, her hair, B, a fig leaf, C, a seashell, and D, a loincloth.
0: Okay, and who is this?
4: The statue of Venus.
0: Okay. Wow.
4: She's covering her body parts with her hand, and what else?
0: And what are the answers? I mean, what are the choices?
4: Her hair, a fig leaf, a seashell, or a loincloth.
2: Could be a couple of them.
0: Well, I think the fig leaf is an old...
2: Adam and Eve. That's the guy.
0: I didn't know guy. I didn't know...
1: Only guys could wear those?
0: I didn't know only guys could wear fig leaves.
4: Right.
1: Fashion
2: the guy version.
0: Okay.
4: Yeah, and there's no answer there. He bailed, but I'm going to say it was her hair.
2: I would say seashell.
0: I need to see the see it again. What are the answers?
4: Yeah, so her hair, a fig leaf, a seashell, or a loincloth.
0: Okay.
4: I think she was just flat out naked and no things were covering her. So I'm going to say it was her hair.
0: Well, that's what I wrote. Matt, what do you say?
1: Hair.
0: Hair.
1: He doesn't have the answer, though.
0: Oh.
4: Yeah. Chris did not want to walk away to risk $16,500, so he walked away. The correct answer was A, her hair.
0: Oh, okay. Because if we didn't know, I was going to say, let's get Chris Pappas on the phone.
2: He has nothing to do today.
0: All right. Well, Pauly C, thanks. That was fantastic.
4: All right, guys. You all have a great day.
0: All right.
4: You too, Matt.
0: Thank you. All right. Let's take a little break. We are going to come back with Carol Robidoux in Manchester, Inkling.
5: 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It's the morning show.
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7: From ManchesterInkling.com, here's Carol Robidoux.
0: All right. Good morning to you, Carol. Good morning. Oh, I'm sorry.
2: Yeah, there we go.
0: All right. Sorry about that, Carol.
7: I don't know what you're sorry about, but I forgive you.
0: Oh, all right. Don't cry. I'm sorry I'm late.
7: Oh, okay. No problem. That was interesting. I don't know what was going on, but it was an interesting segment.
0: Well, we were trying to, because I just jumped
7: in at the end there.
0: Well, I was talking about when Chris Pappas, many years ago, he was on Who Wants to Be a Millionaire? Daytime edition.
7: Did not know that.
0: With Meredith Vieira. And Pauly C just asked us the, because we weren't sure what questions that he was asked. And so we were doing the questions. Yeah.
7: And he walked away before answering the question.
0: Yeah, I believe so, according to folklore.
7: So does that mean he's like a trivia nerd, like to be on that show?
0: Well, do you remember? Remember his team at the big trivia matchup we had with? We went to Bill Cini's huge trivia thing at the Rex.
7: Yeah.
0: His Pappas was there. Oh, he was there with his trivia team, and I believe. Yeah. They were strong. They were. Anyway, what's going on this morning, Carol?
7: I'm making coffee. I don't know if you can hear.
0: All right, but you don't have to grind it, right?
7: No, I'm not grinding it. I'm just pouring it, but it's like that last part of the process where it's making a lot of noise.
0: Oh, okay.
7: But speaking of coffee, I guess you may have seen Jeff Hastings had a picture of the people waiting online to get into the new coffee place.
0: Oh, really? Where's the...
7: The Grind.
0: Oh, boy.
2: Yeah, right next to Castro's.
7: Yeah, it's right there. Yeah, next to Castro's. There was a huge line, and I questioned it. Somebody, he posted the picture, and it was like a super long line. And I was like, those are people waiting for ... coffee? But they were, I noticed on their social media, they said they were giving away like a goodie bag or something to the first 50 people that showed up. So perhaps that's why people showed up and got in line. But I don't know. I mean, coffee's great. I love coffee. But I've never imagined people would line up around the block for it. Has to be some good coffee. And don't get me started. My frugal mind. I don't like to buy it out because it's so expensive and you can make it so cheap at home.
0: You can just make it so, yeah. Buy a thing of Maxwell House and you're good, right, Carol?
7: And you can put it in a go cup and you're good. You can take it in your car. You don't have to drive through someplace and that, you know.
0: It's good to the last drop.
7: Yeah. I don't even think it's that good. I mean, no. The coffee you get out always seems to have like a film, especially Dunkin's. There's like a film that forms on top, you know. Hot coffee we're talking. I know a lot of people like their iced coffee this time of year.
0: Well, when that came out, I wasn't a big fan of it. I was like, wow, you weirdos are drinking cold coffee. Now, I've learned a lot.
7: You're hooked. Yeah.
0: I'm not really hooked. I mean, I like to have one in the morning during the show here.
7: Do you buy one every day when you're during the week?
0: Maybe. Maybe.
7: Okay.
0: Yeah. No, yes.
7: So it's your habit. Yeah.
0: It is. Thank you. Okay. But
7: that's okay.
0: It is comforting, and I do enjoy it.
7: No, then that's great. I'm just surprised sometimes that.
0: But I do like. I had it before because I saved this for the show, and I got here early, so I had a nice hot cup of black coffee. Yep.
7: Black coffee?
0: Yeah. Mm-hmm. What? Do you put stuff in your coffee?
7: I always have it with some half and half.
0: Oh, a little half and half. Okay. Mm-hmm. All right. Why not black coffee, Carol?
7: I do drink it black. I don't mind it black, and I'll drink it that way, but I think I feel like it's a little bit of a treat, or it's just a little more creamy, you know, like sort of feels like... Good morning, Carol. You know, have some coffee. I made this just for you.
0: See, I always think when I put some half and half in a coffee and you kind of stir it, I think of the clouds in my coffee, clouds in my coffee.
7: Oh, nice.
0: Well, I think that's what that is, isn't it?
7: Yeah, it probably is. I was always taking it very literally, like the reflection of clouds from the outside, like sitting outside with your coffee. You know,
0: no, I think it was. I think Carly Simon put half and half in her coffee, and that's where that came from because it looks like clouds.
7: Yeah, could be.
0: I'm pretty sure. Someone get Carly Simon on the phone. All right, so what do we have today, Carol? Election day.
7: We have election day. Go out and vote whether you want to or not. I wrote about it in my morning newsletter because I was honestly I wrote it because I read a few comments online on Facebook, people suggesting after, you know, all these years for the first time they probably weren't going to vote in the primary because that, you know, they were tired of the fighting on the one side and they didn't really agree with people on the other side. I mean, specifically, I guess they were suggesting that the Democrats are infighting too much this time around, and it's exhausting and confusing and unnecessary, and that the Republicans have shown no spine in Washington, D.C., to push back against some of the things that are happening. So they're just not going to do it. And I understand that completely, but I think you still got to vote because there's going to be a winner. Someone's going somewhere based on the primary and then the general election, and you have a voice and you have a say. You can decide. So you get to pick somebody. That's right.
0: Well, yeah.
7: It's your right and privilege, and do it. Just vote. Just get it over with. Do the thing. If you don't really, you know, it has been a tough election in some ways. A lot of contention, a lot of discussion about who's getting money from where, and all the way to the top in Washington, D.C., all the discussion around how much money is being made right now off of cryptocurrency and stock deals and all that stuff. And I feel like we've danced around this idea of getting money out of politics for a long time, but nobody takes it seriously. There are some places, even in the United States, I think there are some states that put caps on spending around elections and how much you can, you know, how much you can spend or even how much you can take in. Like, let's get serious. If we don't want all of this to go away, if we don't want America to just blow up, it's really on fire right now, but somebody do something. I don't know.
0: Yeah. Somebody do something.
7: I know. Somebody do something. I know. Maybe I pay too much attention to it all, so it gets me really riled up.
0: Yeah, you sound riled up this morning.
7: Maybe ignorance is bliss, but I don't know. As grown adults, I think we need to do our part, that's all. You know?
0: That's right.
7: That's right.
0: That's right, Carol. So you
7: that's right, Peter.
0: So you have people covering the election today? That's right, Carol. So you
7: that's right.

0: year-old woman was seriously injured. She had three passengers, a 21-year-old female and a 20-year-old female and a juvenile who has been reported to be an infant. And the juvenile was seriously injured. And then there was a driver in the other vehicle, 49-year-old man from Manchester, who was also treated for injuries. But fortunately, at least for now, nobody was killed. But just be careful out there, people.
1: Be careful.
0: Pay attention when you're driving. Eyes wide open. Don't speed on these streets. I've said it so many times. Like,
1: I know.
0: You don't have to. You don't have to exceed the speed limit when you're heading down Hanover Street. You know what? There's pedestrians dashing across the street. There's people pulling out. There's stop signs every once in a while. Traffic lights.
1: Yes, there sure is, Carol. Yes.
0: It's not a race. Just take it easy. Get up on the highway if you want to go too fast.
1: Well, I mean, yeah, I don't know. Follow the rules, right, Carol?
0: Yeah, follow the rules. Keep your eyes open, but be prepared to stop because people do, you know, pull out. I had a person just last night pulled right out in front of me. I was right there at the intersection coming. She could see me, I guess, but she didn't care. Just pulled out and got right in front of me. And if I had been going faster or if I was not paying attention, perhaps I would have hit her.
1: Yeah, well, you be careful. Careful, too.
0: I am careful, but that's what I'm trying to say, you know.
1: Yeah.
0: We can all be a little more careful.
1: So what are you doing today?
0: Oh, I'll go out and vote, and I'll, I have so many packages. So we're just still doing this school supply drive for our September 24th Teacher Appreciation Night. So if you're a teacher,
1: it's over at
0: you know
1: the,
0: a teacher.
1: Now, this is going to be big because is this over at the Beacon Building?
0: I hope it's going to be big. I mean, I am getting some RSVPs, but, you know, I'm just trying to get the word out. And I know teachers, there's at least one school that has open house that night. I think it's Southside, but I really realized at some point that, you know, it's going to be a crapshoot no matter when you.
1: Oh, word will get out there.
0: Something like that. So, yeah, so I have all these supplies. Once again, I wish I could post a picture to show you how many supplies. Even
1: Carol,
0: yesterday, I got like
1: will they be
0: two
1: serving
0: or three
1: cocktails
0: boxes.
1: At this event?
0: I think we'll be, I don't know. I mean, I think we'll have some vino. I can't really mix up cocktails.
1: Oh, yeah. I didn't know what kind of event. If there was going to be people going around with champagne or something, you could just take it off the thing.
0: Oh, that'd be nice, wouldn't it? Yeah, that'd be fancy. Do you want to serve do you want to be that guy?
1: No, I don't want to serve it, but I will take one.
0: So we're still collecting supplies. If anybody's feeling generous, we have, I have a link I can put up in the Facebook Live room to our Walmart registry, not directory.
1: Okay.
0: But some people are just sending like a pack of pencils, you know, it's not like you have to break the bank. It's just the more, the better. And the teachers are going to come and they're going to take what they need and stock up for the school year. So
1: very good.
0: We're trying
1: very
0: to make
1: good,
0: this a year. Yeah. So
1: Manchester and Clay. Yeah.
0: Yeah. Yeah. Trying to
1: give back a little bit. Yeah.
0: Yeah, well, it's not even us. Like, I mean, we're just the vehicle, but it's the good people of Manchester that are amazing. They're just, this is like week two or something, or I don't even know. I think we're like the very beginning of September. So what, we're at the 8th now. And every single day I get packages, sometimes many packages. So I'm so blown away. Yeah.
1: Well, there you go. Are you going to the big, are you going to Diz's After Dark this weekend on Friday?
0: Yeah, that sounds exciting, doesn't it? Her brother's band.
1: Yeah, the Pulpit Rock Band. They're going to be here tomorrow.
0: I don't, I don't know.

0: how Judy's gonna stay up that late though, because they're usually
1: she's gonna have to
0: out the door by 8 p.m. Yeah, she's gonna have to.
1: No, it should be a good time. Oh, there you go. Sorry, Buzz. Yeah, Friday night.
0: Does that mean that's Friday? Does that mean that you're going too, Peter?
1: You might see me, Carol.
0: Oh, nice.
1: I mean, you know, it depends how my Friday afternoon goes, but yeah. Oh, what? Carol, are you still with us? Yeah, I think I do have it on my calendar.
0: Nice.
1: I do. And I also have going
0: that'll be fun.
1: Are you going to the Batman night over there on September 18th? From 3 to 9.
0: I think all about Comic-Con, right? Everybody's doing like this, that their sticker giveaway.
1: Okay, that's what it is. Yes.
0: Yeah, it's about Comic-Con, and we tried to get the trolley for that night for the 19th, actually, I guess, to go. Or is it the 18th? Is that the Friday? Yeah, whatever night Friday is, we tried to get the trolley to be engaged, and we thought it was going to happen. It looked really good, but then we found out that they got a plan so far ahead. She's like, okay, so this is for September 18th, 2027. No, it's for this month, like in 3 weeks or something.
1: No, you so they think you could pull some quickly. Strings.
0: She said the trolleys are all booked up that night, and I
1: that's
0: have
1: right.
0: No
1: idea I rented
0: where
1: it
0: go.
1: From. I rented
0: where do
1: it.
0: The trolleys go?
1: I rented it for my birthday.
0: You did it. Oh yeah, okay.
1: Yeah, I'm taking it over. I'm taking it over to the over to Batman night.
0: Oh.
1: Why do you want us to pick you up?
0: Please do.
1: No, I didn't really rent it.
0: Oh.
1: Somebody did though, right? I mean, wow. All right.
0: Yeah, I mean, I think there's even like I think she said what she said was something like all three trolleys are I guess we have, or we maybe we have like a trolley and then like a trolley bus. I don't really know, but I was very disappointed because I imagined that was going to be, there's going to be like a trolley full of comic book characters, you know, trolling around the downtown and stuff. That would have been fun, you know, but we can plan for next year. Like, let's not lose hope. There's always next year, I guess. God willing.
1: That's right. We'll be here next year, Carol.
0: I know you will, but what am I? No, just kidding.
1: No, you'll be here. Where are you going?
0: I know. No, I don't know where.
1: Really? You feel like you're on your, you feel like these are your final days?
0: I don't think I'm going to bite the big one anytime soon, but you never know. I mean, the economy is kind of tough. Like, everything's tough. Who knows? Only by the grace of God go I.
1: All right. You be careful out there.
0: I will. You be careful too, Peter.
1: I will. Thank you. Thanks, Kay. Thank you.
0: Okay.
1: All right. Well.
0: All right.
1: All right. We will.
0: All right. Yeah.
1: What?
0: I'm not hanging up first. You hang up.
1: I'm not hanging up.
0: I know you're trying to get rid of me. I feel it. I know.
1: What do you mean I'm trying to get rid of you? What are you talking about?
0: It's in your voice.
1: No,
0: I always
1: it's not.
0: Know when,
1: I'm trying to do.
0: I always know when you're about to say.
1: I'm trying to do
0: oh,
1: many things
0: early,
1: here.
0: Carol.
1: Yes.
0: Okay.
1: Yeah. I got a lot here. Yes.
0: Yeah. What's going on? What do you got?
1: Well, I'm getting ready for Top 10 Tuesday.
0: Oh.
1: Yeah.
0: Okay.
1: I'm getting ready.
0: Well, go ahead.
1: Yeah, I'm getting ready for the next segment. I have to wake up,
0: yes,
1: Buzz now.
0: Okay, you've had enough of me anyway.
1: No, I haven't.
0: Everybody,
1: I haven't had enough.
0: Everybody leaves the room for my segment.
1: No, they don't, Carol. Why are you so hard? Okay, hold on. You're not going anywhere. Why do you think that? People love you, Carol.
0: Oh, I know. No, it's fine. I mean, you can't. No.
1: You know, for just as many people, as far as you have, you know, many people that love you just as much as they hate you.
0: Yeah, that's how you know.
1: But that's
0: you're doing
1: good.
0: Something
1: that's
0: right.
1: Yeah, that's how you know you're good. You know, I listened to the replay yesterday, and I listened to the segment of us right talking, and I don't know, you were talking about something, and then there was like a pause.
0: Mm-hmm.
1: And then I said, "I'm sorry, Carol. I dozed off."
0: Right.
1: But I'm going to tell you, it made me laugh.
0: Yeah.
1: But no, yeah. It was only a joke. And I know you're sensitive.
0: Yeah.
1: I'm sorry. Don't be sensitive.
0: I'm no longer sensitive. I gave up on that a long time ago.
1: No, you can still be sensitive.
0: It used to bother me. Yeah, it used to bother me. There used to be people in the room that said, you know,
1: mean things
0: and sniping things. And so I don't read them anymore because it's like, who cares?
1: Right.
0: I don't have to be anybody's friend. Nobody has to like me.
1: Right.
0: Okay.
1: Blobio is in the chat room this morning saying, more people love Carol than me. Guaranteed. Yeah, but no one's questioning that.
0: What did you call him?
1: I don't know.
0: Oh.
1: Blobio?
0: Why would you do that?
1: Because.
2: It's funny.
1: Because why would he throw that out there? I didn't say more people loved me than you, Carol. Why would I say that?
0: I don't know.
1: That's why, see, a lot of people don't think he's a troublemaker. They think it's me that's the instigator, but he throws these little things in there.
0: Mm.
1: Yeah. Anyway. All right, Carol. I mean, have we had enough of each other today?
0: Yes, I think we're done.
1: All right. Are you done?
0: All right.
1: Do you need... All right, well...
0: Yeah, I'm all set.
1: Now he's questioning. He's questioning my sensitivity, Carol. You know
0: your sensitivity.
1: Is he? He's not a Virgo, right? Because his birthday is at the end of September, like in the fall.
0: I think he's a Libra,
1: or whatever. Yeah,
3: he's a Libra, like me,
1: which is fine for you.
3: Well, I don't care about that.
1: Yeah, but I'm glad he's not a Virgo.
3: So why not?
1: I'm just glad. And our birthdays are close too. We're about to enter the few weeks of the year that it looks like on paper he's 2 years older than me. What?
3: On paper.
2: Right. Funny.
1: But I was trying to get him here for my birthday on next Friday.
2: He won't do it?
1: No, he's very, very stubborn. He says he's all done with it. He's all done. says he's all done.
2: What did I just walk into?
1: I don't know.
2: Hi, Nate. Carol.
1: Carol.
0: Nate, hi, Nate.
1: Nate's here. Carol and I are just having a moment, Nate. I don't know.
2: Okay.
1: We're not really having a moment.
2: I'll recede into the background. It's okay.
1: No, we're not.
0: No,
2: jump right in.
0: No.
1: Yeah, we're not. We're trying to get rid of her, actually, Nate, in a polite way.
2: But I don't want to ruin your moment.
1: No, right. We're trying to get rid of her in a polite way, but she won't go. You know, you ever been in that position?
2: Yeah. All the time.
1: Like, yeah.
2: Really good. Not with Carol specifically.
1: Right.
2: Of course.
0: All right. Well, listen, I got to go. I have some very important things to do. So.
1: All right. Well, you get out there and do those things. Thanks for hanging out with us, Carol. And by the way, we're on the side of lovers of Carol. So you remember that.
0: I know. Hey, it's quite, thank you is what I'll say. Thank you for that.
1: Right. Yes. All right. Well, you're very, very welcome. I hope that, I hope that makes you feel good today. It's like a big hug.
0: Yeah. Big fuzzy warm hug. Thank you.
1: All right. Get out of here.
0: Get out of here.
1: All right. Bye, Carol.
0: Go on. Bye.
1: You do it. All right. Carol Robidoux.
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6: 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Good morning, Manchester.
7: Yes, good morning, everybody. Yeah, we're back. Tuesday morning, right?
5: It is.
7: You're right. Tuesday morning, it's a little, I don't know. Do you have a hard time? Do you have a hard time, you know, transforming into the weather? Like, if you're like Nate here has his, you know, he also has, Buzz called him Jesus joggers.
8: Yes.
7: But he's not wearing socks. Matt's wearing socks, I believe.
5: Always.
8: Yeah.
7: All right. Yeah. So.
5: I thought you weren't supposed to wear socks with the Jesus joggers.
7: Well.
8: Yeah, I mean, that's the idea.
5: I don't follow rules.
7: Okay. Is that true, though?
5: You're a rebel, Donnie.
7: Is that true, though? Because I think you can if you live up north.
5: Can you?
8: You can if you're...
5: I think Birkenstocks are different.
8: If you're 70
7: years
8: old.
7: Right, it's a Birkenstock thing, right?
5: Yeah.
8: Oh, well, sorry.
5: I didn't know that.
8: I didn't even know what that is. What is Birkenstock?
5: That's
8: is that
5: what
8: the
5: I'm
8: name?
5: Wearing, I'm wearing Birkenstocks.
8: That's the right name now. Of the sandal?
5: Yes.
8: Matt
5: and I are wearing Birkenstocks.
7: They're wearing... Yeah. Or you can just call them Birks.
8: Okay.
5: I'm not that cool.
7: Where are my Birks? Hey, have you seen my Birks?
5: I don't think I'm going to do that.
7: Speaking of saying things a certain way, I'm going to tell you, I've already decided I'm not going to say the word tendies ever.
5: Nope. No.
7: And you know why? And it's not because of, you know, I love chicken tenders. I like just like anybody, right? Yeah. Who doesn't like a chicken tender? But everyone walking around calling them tendies, and it's got to the point where major chains are also calling them tendies. Why are we all talking like babies?
8: Yeah.
7: That's what I think. Right?
5: I agree. This is the first I'm hearing of tendies.
7: Yeah, but a lot of people call them tendies.
5: Do they?
7: Yeah, tendies.
8: Weird. Yeah.
7: I love me some chicken tendies.
5: That's worse than Burks.
7: Well, maybe the people that's, you know, I don't know. I know.
5: Just say that.
7: I mean, I know it's a trendy. Maybe you think the Jersey Shore guy made it up?
5: Definitely not.
8: It's those millennials again.
7: Hey, are you talking about the Sitch?
5: The Sitch? Yeah, I believe he's God. The one who like, made it kind of popular.
7: Yeah.
5: Yeah.
7: Oh, you know those people that you see at places sometimes that say it's a place you go to all the time and you're like, you don't know their name or anything, but you just already judge them, and you just call. So there's a guy somewhere I see once in a great while where I'm like, oh, the Sitch is here. Yeah, that guy. All right, Top 10 Tuesday. And before we get to that, you know what I watched over the weekend? I think it was on Saturday. I finally watched The Mandalorian and Grogu. Has anyone seen
5: what?
7: Any Star Wars fans here? Okay.
8: This just keeps getting better.
5: Yeah.
7: So, The Mandalorian was a good series, right? I mean,
8: are you asking me that?
7: Well, I'm just telling you, this is a Star Wars thing.
8: Okay.
7: A lot of Star Wars fans. Eric Street, he said he went to the theater to see it.
8: I get it.
7: No, here's the thing. I'm a regular, I'm a Star Wars kid from, like, I'm an organic Star Wars kid from when the first one came out.
8: Right.
7: So, now... Yeah.
5: Did you have the action figures?
7: Oh, yeah.
5: Yeah, I did too.
7: I had every... You know, it was such a big thing. But obviously now, in 2026, it's a different time. There's Star Wars everything. In this movie, although it did well, we all liked The Mandalorian, but this one got away from me a little bit. I think it's a good, cute Disney movie. But it's not the kind of Star Wars, you know. It's cute, you know. I don't know.
5: I stopped after the OG 3. Like, you know,
7: you didn't go any further.
1: Well, I watched the next three.
7: Which were hard.
1: Yeah, I the third one, the one where Anakin, that's a pretty dark film.
7: Okay, yeah. This isn't too dark. This is like I said, it's a
5: kid movie.
7: Maybe. I don't know. So anyway. All right, Top 10 Tuesday, and I love starting on a Tuesday. Did everyone enjoy the holiday off?
5: I mean, yeah, great.
7: To me, yesterday was such a long day. I kept looking at the clock, and I'm like, is it only 11:35 in the morning? And I had done a whole bunch of stuff already, and then, yeah. Anyway. All right, Matt, are you ready?
5: Yes, I am.
7: All right, we have Matt's Top 10. First, before we get to that, let's open up the phone lines, 250-6007. We'll say good morning to our friend Floppio and Jen Hubble. Good morning, Melanie. Good morning. Let's see. Yes. All right. Very good. No one in there this morning. B. Pinard, David Dismukes. Good morning. I see you. All right. Let's go to Matt's Top 10.
5: We're going to do the Top 10 most winning restaurants for Keno in the Manchester Hooksett area.
8: What?
2: Oh.
7: Most winning.
8: Most winning restaurants?
5: Yeah, well, you know, bars, restaurants, yeah.
7: Okay, so...
1: I think I know one already.
7: So there's no stores?
5: No stores.
8: How do you know it's most winning?
7: I think it's published.
1: They post it.
8: That you buy? Oh, that the tickets were purchased there?
5: Yeah, they have the most winners they're producing.
7: Can I start one?
5: Yes.
7: I'm going to go with Mojo's.
5: Give me number four, Peter.
7: Number four.
1: Can I try?
7: Yeah, go ahead. That's sure.
1: Chelby's has got to be on there. They've had some big hits.
5: It's not.
1: Oh, God.
7: Now, Think of this.
1: Okay.
7: Think of the places you know that have more than one Keno machine. Because I think you have to be a certain winner to get that extra Keno machine. Yeah. But then again, I'm making that up.
1: I bought it.
8: No, this just has to be a restaurant. It can't be a store. Right. Like Bunnies.
1: Right.
7: All right. Let's say Revo Casino, whatever restaurant's
5: number
7: in
5: five.
7: There. Number five. Okay.
8: Fotillas.
5: Not in there.
8: Tommy K's.
7: Do they have Keno?
8: Oh, yeah.
7: Fotillas? Oh, yeah. All right.
1: The Dairy Field?
5: Sorry, not there.
7: How about Luigi's Pizza and... No,
5: not
7: okay.
8: How about Billy's?
5: Number one.
1: Wow.
7: Whoa.
1: Okay.
8: Billy's.
7: Wow.
8: That was the first place I played Keno.
7: And they open at four.
8: They open at four now, yeah. Huh?
5: Keno starts at five.
7: In the morning.
5: Yeah.
7: Let's see. Okay, what about Keno? Where do people play Keno?
5: And there's a couple hooks at once.
7: What about, I'm going to throw Seasons tickets.
5: Boom, number seven.
7: Really? Really? Wow.
5: Yes, sir.
1: The Yard.
5: Not there.
7: Oh, the Yard. Backyard or the Yard back, yeah. Okay. A couple of hooks at once. Let's go to, I know what it is. It is the Asian Breeze.
5: Sorry, it's not.
7: Oh. It is the Pizza Man of Hooksett.
5: It is not.
7: Okay. How many hooks and places are there that have Keno?
8: How about Pizza Man of Manchester?
5: Not there.
7: Okay, wait. He said a couple in the Hooksett area.
5: Yeah. I used to go to one.
7: Okay. Take
1: it. Chantilly's.
7: Oh, Chantilly's.
5: Number nine.
7: Why do you have to give it away, Matt? We didn't ask for any hints.
8: You used to go to Chantilly's. Now you're not allowed there anymore?
5: I'm allowed there.
7: Okay. Yeah, he just doesn't go.
8: You get banned?
5: No, I don't get banned from anywhere. I'm All a nice
7: right.
5: guy.
7: All right. Let's see. Okay. You would think we would know these, you know.
5: You have one more Hooksett.
7: One more Hooksett, huh?
5: Yeah.
7: It's not the Asian Breeze.
5: Nope. This isn't really a restaurant, though.
7: It's not a restaurant.
5: Well, yeah.
7: I
8: asked you three times if they were all restaurants.
5: Well, this is like a bar. No. I said, it's there are restaurants and bars.
1: What about the Puritan?
5: No.
7: Okay. I don't think
8: is it like a, the Circle National or one of those?
5: Nope.
8: The Moose.
7: Is it head? Okay.
1: It's in that plaza. It's near SNHU. And
5: kind of.
7: Oh, it is the Second Brook. No, they don't have Keno, do they?
8: No.
1: I don't know.
7: Okay, they don't have Keno. What about what else is over there? The deer head.
8: I just said that.
5: Nope.
7: Okay, wait a second here. Applebee's and Hooks It.
8: Kmart.
1: Is it the Draft House?
8: The Kmart food.
7: Oh, I know what it is. It is the tap house.
5: Nope.
7: Ah.
5: Close.
7: Oh, Supreme House of Pizza. Or whatever that pizza place is. The 99's over there. Why are we going to kick ourselves? Am I going to kick myself over this? Oh, great.
5: A few of them. I mean.
7: Okay. Keno in Hooks It at a restaurant.
1: With something like the East Side Club?
7: What's that?
5: It's a bar.
7: Okay. It's a bar in Hooks It, but you got to serve food. You can't just have a
5: technicalities.
7: Oh, Q and Kush.
5: Number 10.
7: Okay. Mike Creedon got that one. Good for you, Mike.
8: What was it?
5: Q and Cushion.
7: Yeah.
8: I don't even know what that is.
5: Pool place.
7: Okay. So they're a winning Keno place.
5: Yep. All right. You got.
7: All right.
8: That's a restaurant?
5: No. It's a bar.
8: Okay. Then you said top 10 restaurants.
5: I just said restaurants and bars the 50th time, Buzz.
7: No. Can you get a snack? Yeah. Can you get a snack there?
5: Yeah.
7: What kind of snacks do they have?
5: They have like pizza slices and chips and stuff.
7: Where do they get their pizza slices?
5: I don't know.
8: You said Bunny's was a restaurant now that you could eat in the back.
5: Well, different name.
7: Yeah, it is a different name.
1: So question for clarification. What's the name of it?
5: I don't know.
7: We have a question from the panel here.
1: Matt, so do private clubs count?
5: No. Okay. Well, they do, but they're not in here. Okay. No private clubs. Gotcha.
7: Really? No private clubs?
5: No.
7: Wow.
8: So we're back to Manchester now.
7: How many more do we need?
5: Four.
7: Wow. Oh my God.
5: They're all easy.
7: What about Rounders?
5: Number two.
7: Whoa. All right. What's number one? Do we get number one?
5: Yeah, Billy's.
7: Okay. What do we need? Number three now?
5: Yep. You got number three, number six, and number eight.
7: All right. Ooh. Think about this.
8: Going around the city.
7: What about Olympia Pizza?
5: Nope.
7: Over here or whatever, right? Valley Street.
8: Olympus.
1: What about the Yee Dynasty?
7: Nope. Ooh.
8: Mm-mm. Ooh, that's a good one, though.
5: There's two of them that are downtown.
7: Shoppers.
1: I have no idea. Number three. I've been there once.
7: Shoppers is number three.
8: Shoppers?
5: Yep.
8: All right, nice.
7: Jeez, I play there every time. I did win there. I won $100 when I was there. All right. I run into Nick all the time now.
5: Really?
7: I just run into him.
5: Yeah.
7: All right. What about Bonsai's?
5: Number six.
7: All right, Christy Chestnut got that one.
8: Bonsai.
5: You got one left.
7: And the Dairy Field's not on there.
5: Nope.
7: All right.
5: One left downtown.
7: Where it is Miller's Tavern.
5: No.
7: Where else can you?
1: Chaskin?
5: Nope.
7: Oh, tell me the pint.
5: Nope.
7: They don't have that. McGarvey's?
5: Well, Peter, that's number eight.
7: All right, McGarvey's. All right, that was a pretty...
8: It was good.
7: It was informing. One of McGarvey's right after the show. All right, you can play Keno right now, you know, if you go...
5: To Mojo's.
7: Not that I'm in, you know, if you have a problem.
8: Right now.
7: There's a number you can call in the back of your ticket.
8: Right now you can, yeah.
7: You know, I was over at Luigi's at one point this week, and I ran into Buzz and Karen. And before I went to play a Keno, and all I hear, 69! And I look across the room, and it's Buzz.
8: Well, you told me to always play that number.
7: I do sometimes.
8: Matt, didn't you tell me to play that number last time I asked
5: it
8: you?
5: It works.
7: All right, let's go.
1: Is there some skill beyond like the juvenile joke there, or just
8: no? I asked Matt one morning for a number because I was going to play, and I wanted a couple of numbers. I was asking random dudes. not random.
7: No, we really like the number.
1: I like it too.
7: Yeah.
5: It's a good number.
1: What's not to like about it?
8: It didn't win when I played it.
5: Oh, no, I didn't believe.
7: No, it plays. I played it. I've played it.
5: Me too, many a time.
7: All right, let's
1: played around
8: Matt,
1: with it
8: Matt
1: a little
8: plays
1: bit.
8: By himself.
1: Yeah. Can you do that? No. I'm trying to think how, physiologically how that would work, but
7: you'd have to yes.
8: Oh.
7: All right, let's go. I guess we're on Buzz here.
8: We are.
7: All right, Buzz.
8: I don't know if we've done this one.
7: We got a before. Top 10.
8: Top 10 disgraced celebrities.
7: Ooh.
8: You know I love these guys.
1: Louis C.K.
8: No, he didn't make it.
7: He's back.
8: He didn't make
1: it. I watched his stand-up. It wasn't good.
7: Well,
1: Bill Cosby.
7: There it is.
8: Bill Cosby's number two.
7: Don't machine gun.
8: No machine gunning.
5: Yeah. P. Diddy.
7: Ooh,
8: Diddy is number five.
7: Michael Jackson.
8: Number one. You know, that's number one on my list.
7: Who's bad?
8: Yeah.
7: Yeah.
5: Harvey Weinstein.
8: Number seven, Matt. Good one.
7: Harvey Weinstein. Okay, we know
1: who's the guy who urinated on people? R. Kelly.
7: R. Kelly.
8: Number six. Okay. R. Kelly.
1: Yeah.
8: Hey, terrific man.
1: Yeah.
7: Okay.
1: All around good guy.
5: Yeah, real nice guy, huh?
1: Yeah.
5: Hugh Hefner.
8: Hugh Hefner did not make the list, man. I don't consider him a celebrity, but that's a good guess.
7: All right. Ooh.
5: Oh, Danny Masterson.
8: Number 10, Matt.
7: Nice one.
8: Good one.
1: Yeah.
8: He was quite the nice human being.
5: Huh? Oh, yeah, great.
7: Nice one. Yeah. Let's see if, all right, we got, good morning.
2: Hi, good morning. Was Harvey Weinstein mentioned?
8: Yeah, he was number seven.
2: Eight. And Kevin Spacey.
8: Kevin Spacey, another great human being, is number four.
7: Yes.
8: Kevin Spacey.
2: All right, bye now.
7: All right. Kevin
8: Spacey. You guys
7: Spacey.
8: Are good, doing good on this. We only got a couple left.
1: Now, our athletes on the list.
5: Ooh, Ellen.
8: Ellen is not on the list, Matt.
7: No.
8: Good. Good guess again. Athletes, athletes are celebrities.
1: Okay.
8: Right. But, you know, yeah. I'm not going to give a hint. Because
7: We got to, what about, let's see. Wow.
8: What do we got, 3 and 9 left, Matt?
5: 3, 8, and 9.
8: 3, 8, and 9. Oh, yeah. 3, 8.
7: What about Jared from Subway?
8: Oh, that's a good one. But didn't make it.
7: You ever watch that documentary? That's a weirdo.
5: Josh Duggar from 19 Kids and Counting.
7: Who watches that?
8: I don't know. Who that? What did he do, Matt?
5: Oh, he got...
1: He did something with his sister, didn't he?
5: Rough.
8: Yeah.
5: He essayed his sister.
1: Yeah.
5: And then he got... caught with like kitty.
8: Well, apparently that wasn't bad enough to be on the top 10.
5: Wow.
8: It should have been.
1: It's a real high bar here.
8: It should have been.
1: I mean, is Cosby the bar or?
7: Yeah,
8: well.
7: Yeah. That's crazy.
8: Yeah, there's a couple.
7: Bill Cosby, man. That's one. Like, if you would have told me, like, you know, 30 years ago, 40, like, oh.
8: Yeah, I know, right?
7: When I was a kid, if Bill Cosby told me to get in a car, I would have went in with him.
8: Yeah, can I have an autograph of Fat Albert? Yeah.
1: Haven't they pulled that show from syndication, too?
5: No.
8: What, Fat Albert?
1: No, the Cosby Show.
7: Once in a while, you can still.
8: Yeah.
1: I thought they pulled that.
7: Yeah, I feel bad. You know, you feel bad for those kids.
1: Do people still eat pudding?
7: Malcolm Jamar Warner, he passed away.
8: Yeah.
1: Oh, no.
7: Yeah, he's gone. Yeah, Theo's gone.
1: Theo died.
8: Theo's gone.
7: Right, drowned.
1: Yeah. I didn't know that.
7: Yeah, sorry.
1: Oh, jeez.
7: Yeah.
1: Wow. That's a bummer.
5: How can we not think of any of these celebrities?
7: What about Johnny Depp?
8: Nope.
7: What about Will Smith?
8: Will Smith is number 9.
1: Okay, that's a good one.
7: Summertime.
1: Yeah.
8: Let's go. Number 3 is a... easy one. I don't know how you guys didn't get this one.
7: Okay, well, why don't you just give us a chance here? Charlie Sheen.
8: Nope.
1: Ooh,
8: that's a good run though, too.
7: You know, but we all like Charlie still, no matter what he does.
8: Yeah, I mean,
1: I love crackheads.
8: Charlie's done stuff mostly to himself, right?
1: Yeah. Well,
8: so mostly.
1: Yeah, mostly.
7: Well, I mean, you know,
8: I guess.
5: Spreading an incurable disease.
8: That's
5: I don't know.
8: That's probably not. Yeah, you're right, man.
5: Good person.
7: What about Suge Knight.
8: No, Suge Knight did not make it.
7: Mike Tyson. Oh, no. He's back at action.
5: Yeah, right.
7: Yeah, people love him. I think he was a kid. Didn't he get in? Didn't he get charged with rape?
1: Yeah, he went to jail for rape. Mm-hmm. You know, was, yeah,
8: I would consider him disgraced. Yes, yeah. But he did not make the top ten.
7: Yeah.
8: There is a athlete slash. Slash
7: Aaron actor. Hernandez.
1: Oh,
7: Aaron Hernandez.
1: Nope. That's a good one.
8: Yeah, he was
5: The Rock.
8: Well, the Rock. What did he do?
5: I don't know. Himself.
7: OJ.
8: Number three.
1: Oh, man.
8: OJ's number three.
1: That was a layup.
8: That was a layup. OJ's number three.
1: The juice. Nice.
7: The juice is gone. The juice Bill is Spectre. Gone.
1: Yeah, he died, right?
7: Yeah, he's gone.
1: Yeah.
7: We can tell. Yeah.
1: Yeah.
7: You guys think he did it?
5: He's innocent.
8: We can say it.
1: Remember when he wrote the book, If I Did It?
7: Right.
1: Like, come on, dude.
8: Jesus. That guy was rough.
1: Oh, bad. Yeah.
8: Yeah.
7: And it's too bad.
5: Tiger Woods.
1: Oh.
8: God, what a good guess, Matt.
7: Yeah. Tiger. Just
8: he just was off the top 10. Okay. I would say he's 11.
5: I'd say he's 8.
7: Oh, Tiger.
8: I mean, didn't we get them all?
5: We have number 8 left, right?
8: Really? Okay. I thought you got
7: it. We have one more, huh?
1: Oh, yeah. Boy.
7: All right. All right. Well, this should be.
1: Are there any females on the list?
8: Oddly, no. Right. Most of the
1: leave it to the dudes.
7: Yeah,
8: most of the
1: this is men's
8: disgraced
1: work.
8: Disgraced people are male. I mean, yeah.
7: Okay. What about? We already said Will Smith.
8: Yeah.
7: All right. We already said. All right. Let's take. Good morning.
2: Good morning. How about Chachi? Scott
7: Baio. Chachi, our call is Scott Baio.
8: What did poor Chachi do? I don't remember.
7: Well, he's kind of
1: he's just an a-hole.
7: Yeah.
8: I mean, just a straight a-hole.
1: Yeah.
5: Yeah, he wasn't just babysitting those kids.
7: Right. And he burned down Arnold's.
8: I do remember he burned down Arnold's.
1: That's right. Whatever happened with him and Joni? Did they get married?
7: She's dead.
1: Joni's dead too.
7: Yeah.
1: Man.
7: Yeah. Oh yeah.
8: See, now I can't watch Joni.
1: Theo's dead. Joni's dead. Like, ugh.
7: Tom Bosley's not with us?
1: That was Al, right? Mm. No, wait. That was Mr. Cunningham.
7: Yes.
2: Okay. Oh, dude, I just watched a discussion type of meeting yesterday with an audience where they had Ralph, Malph, Potsy, and Fonzie doing a question and answer.
7: Oh, that's fun.
2: On YouTube. It was just last week.
7: Huh, that's fun.
2: Yeah. I'd love to go to that with you.
7: Hanson Williams.
2: Didn't you say there was some kind of event coming up?
7: Yeah, no. It's Cindy and Greg and
2: Brady. Some chocolate,
7: Bobby or something along those lines.
1: Mike Lookinen.
7: Yeah, that's right.
1: Oh, I know the Bradys.
7: Not to be confused with his brother Todd.
1: Right, yeah. Cindy was Susan Olsen, and who's the other one?
7: Oh, you have Christopher Knight. You got Barry Williams. You got
1: Maureen McCormick.
7: That's right.
1: And Ambie Davis as Alice.
7: There you go.
2: He's plump.
5: Hey, what about Kid Rock? Is he on there?
7: All right, do we get all these or we have one more?
8: No, you still got one more.
7: All right.
2: Is it a male or a female?
8: It's a male.
7: All right.
8: Music.
2: Mike Myers?
7: A music guy.
8: Music guy.
7: Oh.
8: R&B type of dude.
7: Ooh.
8: Or a rapper, I guess.
2: Will Smith.
8: No, we had
1: R. Kelly.
7: Yeah. Okay.
8: You're in the ballpark.
5: Okay. Jay-Z.
7: Oh, Chris Brown.
1: Yeah.
8: Nope.
2: Kanye.
8: There it is. Number 8.
1: Good one.
8: Yeah.
7: All right. Thank you, Pauly C.
2: Yep.
8: That is a pretty good list of disgraced.
7: All right.
8: Disgusting people. And we even came up with about 20 of them. So there are some bad people out there.
7: All right. This is do you have one or do you
1: I think we got the list.
7: Well, I have a couple here, just in case we needed a couple, but I did the top 10 bands from Greater Manchester.
8: Ever?
7: England.
8: Oh.
7: And you know all these bands. You
8: Head Shop.
7: You probably, nope, this is all.
8: Manchester, England, okay.
7: I'm telling you, you know all these bands.
5: The Beatles.
7: No, you know what?
1: The Clash.
7: No one's going to get these. So I'm just going to go over them, though, but right. I did look it up. and it came up. I just wrote in Manchester.
5: Can I try a little?
7: Okay, you want to try, Matt?
5: Yeah.
7: All right, what do you have?
5: Rolling Stones.
7: No.
8: No. The Who?
7: No.
8: No.
1: Amy Winehouse.
7: No.
8: I don't think it's any
5: Let's just go through the list.
1: Yeah, okay.
7: All right.
1: I don't think we're getting this.
7: All right, number 10, they were just inducted into the Rock and Roll Hall of Fame, I believe. New Order.
1: Oh, okay.
7: All right. Herman's Hermits.
8: Okay.
7: The Verve.
1: Hmm.
7: All right.
8: I don't know who they are.
7: The Happy Mondays.
8: Nope.
1: No idea.
7: The Inspiral Carpets.
8: Great name, though.
7: The Hollies, number 5.
8: Okay. Oh, a Holly, okay.
7: Number 4, the Stone Roses.
8: Nope.
1: See, you could be making up band names right now. We're going to go, yeah, sure.
5: No, you're all real band.
7: Number 3, the Smiths.
5: Oh, okay. Nice.
1: Yep.
7: Number 2, Joy Division.
1: Yep.
7: And number 1, you may know these guys. These are number 1, an English rock band formed in Manchester in 1991. Oasis, one of Matt's favorite bands.
8: Oh, yeah. You love them, huh, Matt?
5: Yeah, real great music.
1: I'm guessing that's sarcasm, right?
5: No, I go home and listen to Oasis every day. And
7: do you hate Oasis, really?
5: I mean, oh, my God, they drive me up a wall.
7: I know, but not one song. There's not one song you like because it's Oasis. Like, see, I can like a song and not like the band. You know what I mean? Like, not like the people that do it. You know,
5: whiny.
7: Like I mean, of course, it's the 90s.
1: You know,
7: everyone
1: that
7: was whining in the 90s.
1: Wasn't Bush from England, too?
5: No, I think they're from Chicago.
1: Bush?
7: Bush is...
1: That was the Gavin
7: guy. That's Gavin Rossdale.
1: Yeah. Gwen Stefani sucks.
7: But I think he ruined that.
1: Yeah.
7: I think... Right? Didn't he ruin it? Didn't he something?
1: Oh, did he? Did he cheat on her?
7: Do you know who Gavin Rossdale is, Buzz?
8: No.
7: All right, that's a good sound. Good.
8: I do not.
7: Should get some music questions. All right, we're going to take
8: I know who he is?
1: Probably not, no.
7: I don't think you need to know.
1: No.
7: It's not that important.
1: Not missing anything in your life.
8: All right, good.
7: You know, his peak was probably at the Spring Break MTV, one of the 90s, when it started raining and he's saying glycerin.
5: Yeah.
1: Right.
7: Oh. That's probably his.
1: That was just the guitar, right?
7: Yeah, and it rained.
1: Oh, cool.
7: And there was like a thunderstorm. I don't know.
1: Isn't
7: yeah.
1: that neat?
7: That's so cool.
5: That's a good song, though.
7: Oh, you like that? That was written by the Gallagher guys from Oasis.
5: No, it wasn't.
1: Little known fact.
7: Yeah.
5: Kid Rock wrote that.
3: 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Call us at 250-6007. It's the morning show.
6: Good morning, Manchester. Here's Peter White.
7: Supposed to get up to about 78 degrees today. Doesn't get better than that. This is the kind of, well, there's no school today, but if there was, this is the kind of day that used to get me, because I'd wear like a new sweater in the morning.
5: Yep.
7: And then by the time the afternoon came around, you look like an idiot.
1: Right.
7: And your thick sweater.
1: See, if you put on a new t-shirt underneath the new sweater.
7: Right.
1: Then you rock both of them in the same day.
7: I know. I probably.
5: Yeah, but then you're wasting two outfits.
1: Is it?
7: It could be wasting 2 hours.
8: Yeah, it's like it's strip down season.
1: Yeah.
8: You got to wear warm in the morning, and then you have something you could take off.
7: Yeah. Layers, you're saying.
8: Yeah, right. Layers.
1: You take it off, and you're
8: strip
1: still
8: it
1: cool.
7: Which makes sense.
1: Yeah. I don't know if that's a waste of an outfit.
5: It is. It's a waste of an outfit.
1: I don't know if I agree. I think it's rocking two great outfits in the same day.
8: That's true. Do you have nothing on underneath that sweatshirt, man? Or you have
5: nothing
8: t-shirt?
5: At all, buddy. You want to see?
8: Are you commandoed underneath?
7: You have to wear.
5: No,
1: can
5: I'm
1: you
5: wearing.
1: Commando with a shirt?
5: I'm wearing the best t-shirt ever today.
7: You have to wear. If you're wearing a sweatshirt, I feel like you have to wear a t-shirt under it.
5: Yeah.
8: I mean.
7: Because that's just weird.
1: But
7: take off your sweatshirt. I can't.
1: Back to what Buzz said. Can you commando with a shirt? That's a great question.
8: I mean.
7: I don't think you can.
8: I got a t-shirt on underneath this. I'm just saying.
1: Yeah, I got a t-shirt on.
7: I always, yeah, you have to.
8: If I get hot, I could just take this off.
7: No, you need most definitely, you need something underneath whatever you're wearing.
1: Bold move to commando the shirt.
5: You can't do it.
7: I don't even like V-neck t-shirts.
1: I don't either.
5: No.
7: I don't know why.
1: Because if you're wearing a sweatshirt, it looks like you're commando.
8: Well, Matt would have all
7: kinds. I don't want a V-neck.
8: Matt would have all kinds of problems. He'd be catching his nipple rings on his inside of his sweatshirt.
5: What?
7: I didn't know. Does he have nipple rings?
8: I didn't know about his nipple rings. I'm sorry. I thought you did. I'm sorry.
1: If you have nipple rings, then you commando.
7: That would hurt, though. That's something that would. If I had nipple rings, that would happen to me.
8: Right. Catch it on your...
7: Oh, you got to take a thick sweatshirt off.
5: No, I got a question. Why is Buzz thinking about me with nipple rings? That's weird, dude.
8: I'm just saying, I thought you might be part of the skateboard culture.
7: No, if anyone here had nipple rings, I bet people would vote for you.
8: Yes, yeah. Matt. Mean.
7: Well, let's see your tongue, Matt. Let's see your tongue.
8: Yeah.
7: Show us your tongue, yeah, boy.
8: I mean... You have a tongue ring.
1: Okay.
7: All right, no.
8: Would it be far-fetched for me to think that you have a nipple ring?
1: Yeah. No.
7: It's not far-fetched.
8: Or perhaps a Prince Albert?
1: Yeah. That I don't want to
7: see. I know. He already said he doesn't have it. The only person I know with a Prince Albert is Flabio.
8: How do you know that?
7: Oh. He told us. Yeah.
1: You got to take him at his word, right?
7: I mean, he didn't show us.
1: Yeah, great.
8: Well, Matt just showed us his tongue ring. What do you call those? Is that like just a tongue ring? Is that like
7: that's a Prince Albert in the mouth.
1: Commando the shirt, Prince Albert in the mouth.
7: That's a Prince Albert of the mouth. Yes, it's a new.
5: It's just on fire. There it is. Good thing.
7: Oh man. No, but I mean, I guess if you.
8: I'm not saying there's anything wrong with it.
7: Because I could never. I could. There is no way you would ever poke holes in my nipples.
8: Or nipples first.
7: Right. I wouldn't do either.
8: No, you gotta choose. Gun to the head.
7: No, don't choose.
1: Gun to the head. Tongue.
7: Right.
8: Tongue. Here goes.
1: Yeah.
8: Tongue.
1: Right. Yeah. Oh yeah.
8: I don't know, man. I'm not putting anything through my tongue.
7: You do your nips.
1: I watched someone get
7: two nips.
1: Yeah. I watched someone get a nipple pierced at a Grateful Dead show.
7: Oh, forget
1: it. Horrible. Horrible. They stretch it out.
5: Yeah.
1: Long and then impale it.
7: Oh, that ruins your day. That ruins your day.
1: That's worse than Theo dying.
5: Wait a second.
8: Yeah.
5: What kind of a moron gets a nipple ring at a Grateful Dead concert? Yeah,
1: right. It was actually a girl. Like,
5: this guy looks sterile.
1: Yeah.
5: Yeah.
8: Oh, boy.
5: What's that smell? The piercing booth.
7: I could not do it. I just couldn't do it. Nope. I couldn't.
8: Some hippie.
7: I had my ear pierced my senior year in high school, like right before I graduated.
8: Yeah.
7: And I went to the earring tree at the mall, sat in a little table. I didn't cry, but geez.
1: I pierced my own ear.
7: Oh, see, forget it. I couldn't do that. I need to.
1: Well,
7: just don't tell me when you're going to.
8: That happened.
1: No,
8: to
1: you
8: me
1: put
8: too.
1: You put the ice on your ear that for happened, a long time. Yeah. You numb it up, and then one of your friends just jams it right through.
7: But by the time I graduated, I wore a nice emerald thing because Central was green, a little green out there. Yes. Yeah. Who won their game this weekend? Wait, right?
8: They did. We were.
5: You had an emerald earring.
7: with my cap and gown, right? Yeah. What's so funny? It was 1988.
8: Yeah.
7: Right.
8: It was in, Matt.
1: Yeah.
7: Yeah.
1: Just keep thinking the Wizard of Oz. Right.
8: Yeah. Central won Friday night. Big game for them.
7: A nice small one. Nice small. It was a good one, too.
5: Is it just blinging the green out?
7: Yeah. Oh, I had a couple of them, too. I had a pink one.
8: It was 1980s, Matt.
7: Yeah, what the hell?
8: Late 80s were weird, too.
7: Yeah, they were.
8: Style-wise.
7: Right, take it easy, buddy.
5: I got my purple earring.
7: Well, okay, you have a big rod in your mouth with a big giant, come on. If I want to wear an emerald earring in 1988 to my high school graduation,
5: I'm
7: going to.
5: It just sounds funny.
1: I think you should bring it back.
5: Ooh.
7: Maybe you should get an emerald for your tongue. No, I don't think I think I could probably push my thing.
1: Absolutely,
7: still
1: you could. Yeah, there's got to still. I still got a hole there.
7: Matt, take your tongue thing out. I want to put it in my ear.
8: You don't have pierced ears?
5: I have pierced ears. I don't wear earrings much.
1: Yeah,
7: right.
1: I did too. I had two.
5: I have a piercing gun I bought off Amazon at my house.
8: Oh, that sounds.
1: So let's do it. Bring the emerald back.
7: I'm not doing any piercing.
1: Oh, come on, bring the emerald back.
7: Right, oh no, there. I could just go get it. So yeah, someone would have to send me.
1: Well, and Matt has the gun. It wouldn't take much. You just put the hole right back.
7: Okay.
1: Bam! There's the emerald.
7: No, I'm all done with that kind of stuff.
8: You can go to the mall and still do it, right?
7: I guess. Yeah. Why would I? Yeah. Can you, Matt? What's it called now? Claire's? You'd have to go to Claire's.
8: Anyone that has a daughter
7: has to spend some time in Claire's or Icing's.
1: Oh yeah.
8: Yeah.
7: You know?
1: I think my daughter got her ears pierced there. Her very first time. Yeah.
5: Do your kids a favor and take them to a piercing shop and have them done right.
7: Yeah.
8: Says the guy with the pierced tongue that he got at a Grateful Dead
7: and he's
8: concert.
7: Laughing at me. He's laughing at me for a little emerald earring in 1988. And I see, like, I couldn't have that thing in my mouth.
1: The Prince Albert of the mouth. I love that, man. That's great.
7: I couldn't have that.
8: Hey, Matt, I'm sorry. I asked about the nipple.
5: Buzz is fantasizing about me having nipple rings over there.
8: I just didn't want
5: there.
8: You to catch it on your sweatshirt. That's all.
7: That would hurt.
1: Assuming he commandoed the shirt.
8: I was trying to help you.
7: That would hurt. That's, yeah.
5: going to Buzz's permanent record.
7: No.
5: Matt remember has to keep a shirt on around
7: had,
5: Buzz.
7: No, but he's had that ring in so long in his tongue, he has to have it
5: I can't
7: in.
5: Talk without it.
7: His the food goes right
8: how
7: through
8: how long
7: it.
8: Have you had that in there?
5: 21, so 28 years.
7: And why, what did you say? Did you wake up one day and said, man, what I'm going to do today?
8: No.
5: One of our friends was a piercer, and we were there, and my buddy got his tongue pierced, and I'm like, yeah, I'll do it. Why not?
1: Could I ask why?
8: Why not? There's a lot of answers
1: right.
8: to that question. But
7: little why not? He wasn't really a piercer.
1: Was it painful?
7: His name was Mike Piercer.
1: Was it painful, though?
5: Yeah.
1: Yeah, okay.
7: Yeah, it would.
1: How about the healing? Did that take a while? Or No.
5: Four or five days.
8: Did you eat a lot of popsicles for a few days?
5: No, you just use like
7: a lot of hot food
5: Listerine
7: and salt.
5: Clean. You know, I mean, I didn't have trouble eating or anything after. Some people do.
1: What about talking when you first got it?
5: No.
8: I mean,
5: it was swelled up for a couple of days, but other than that, it wasn't bad at all.
7: What about when you touch a 9-volt battery to your tongue?
5: Well, that's like lit up now.
7: Right. That would be a thing. Right. Might be a little.
5: That might
7: smoke.
5: Be a problem.
7: Can't do that.
5: But yeah, I mean, I don't know. And then I never took it out. So now I'm like.
7: And Matt's a little more conservative than he was when he was younger, I think, as far as, you know, that kind of stuff.
5: Yeah.
7: Right.
8: This is probably why you don't wear earrings anymore.
7: Is it hard to chew a piece of gum with that thing? Like, does it get all wrapped up in
5: it?
7: And then you're playing with it, trying to get all the gum out?
8: Yeah.
7: Or do you have to use Freedent?
8: Matt doesn't want to answer questions about his tongue piercing.
5: No, but hey, the reason I don't wear earrings anymore is helmets.
8: Is
5: motorcycle
8: what?
5: Helmets.
8: Oh, okay, yeah, that's true.
5: They get caught. So
7: what does?
5: Earrings on motorcycle helmets.
8: Well, which is the theory I was talking about with the sweatshirt and the nipple rings.
5: I just think it's funny that you're thinking about me having nipple rings.
8: Well, if I was going to ask somebody, I mean, you have...
7: Right.
8: You know, I never saw
7: you. He's not
8: going to
7: ask me.
8: Off.
7: He probably does. He knows that I don't have any nipple rings.
1: Did the green emerald ever get caught, though? I don't think that would get caught, right? You could take a helmet on and off with green emeralds.
7: No, my grandfather didn't think it was a good idea.
5: He must have loved that.
7: You know.
1: Yeah.
7: You know, but.
5: Peter, what's that thing in your ear?
7: Yeah. It was in my left ear.
1: Yeah.
8: Yeah.
7: Which means you're macho.
1: Yeah.
8: That was bad.
7: Macho.
1: I
7: said, listen, Grandpa, I am mucho macho. Oh.
1: Look at this emerald. Come on. Is there anything more manly than this emerald?
7: Yeah. Now let's go to work.
8: There was less, in the early 80s, there was less people with them.
1: Right.
8: So, I ended up with one.
7: You did, see?
8: Well, for one day, because I didn't know this happened to me. This was at a party, and it was a girl that was doing it, and she did it to me, and I woke up with it the next morning, and man, I got that thing out of my ear so fast, and I talked with my head turned for a week when I saw my old man would have killed me. He was, there was no bueno with any of that stuff.
7: Really?
8: There was no tattoos going on. He was old school, and this guy was a Marine, so he didn't have any tattoos on him.
7: Right? Yeah.
8: Yeah, I didn't. You didn't mess around with that.
1: So he would have ripped it out himself, right?
8: Dude, with my ear.
5: And now tattoos are accepted.
1: Go complete Reservoir Dog on him.
8: Not even now, Matt, because when my nephew came along and he was kind of brought up by my folks, and he ended up with earrings and a ponytail.
7: Right, two earrings, too.
8: And it's like, wait a minute. You know, if I would have done that, you would have killed me. You know, it's like.
7: Right. I got both ears pierced.
8: Yeah.
5: Well, it's a lot better than just one. It doesn't.
8: Well, that's nothing now.
7: No, one, man.
5: Yeah, it just looks weird.
8: Yeah, well, now it's nothing for the kids.
7: Right, no, one still means mucho macho in the left ear, I think, doesn't it?
8: Yeah.
1: the green emerald takes it next level.
5: Yeah, that's what makes you a real tough guy.
1: the green emeralds.
7: Yeah, it was nice.
8: The last year at Coach Basketball Memorial, I ended up in my pocket at the end of a... you know, the game, I'd have like six earrings in my pocket. The kids would be handing them to me before, you know, they'd forget to take them out in the locker room. They'd be all here. Oh, coach, can you hold this? Can you hold this? I get all these earrings in my pocket. I'm like, what am I, the jeweler here?
7: Right. Well, you know, probably had a small
8: they
7: fortune.
8: They all got these bling.
7: Right. You know? Yeah, I don't know. But do guys still wear earrings out there? Or is that?
8: Oh, yeah.
7: Is that,
5: oh, yeah.
8: The young kids do, yeah.
7: Really? Sure. Okay. Oh, yeah. Doesn't matter, right?
1: Yeah,
7: doesn't matter.
1: But what Matt said, they're both ears now.
8: Yeah.
7: Right.
8: Yeah.
7: Emeralds? Yeah. Any emeralds
1: I
7: out
1: have
7: there?
1: Not seen a green emerald.
8: No.
5: And they got piercings everywhere now. I mean, their whole face.
7: I never wore any hangers. You know, look at my cute earring.
8: You didn't wear the cross?
7: No crosses.
1: What about the nose? What about the bowl thing? What's that called, Matt?
7: Oh,
1: you look like a bowl? It's got the...
7: It's called stupid.
5: Yeah. A bull ring?
1: Is it called a bull ring? I thought there was a
7: we
1: different
7: We call that
1: name
7: the
1: for it.
7: Underwear.
5: No, I don't know.
1: Like a septum ring.
5: Septum or something. Yeah, I don't
8: know.
5: Yeah.
8: Oh, your nose, you mean?
1: Yeah, not just the nostril, though.
8: Right here?
1: Yeah, like a bull. Yeah.
7: No,
1: right.
7: Thank you.
8: Jason's
1: yeah,
8: got
1: no
8: that.
1: No way.
8: Jason's got that. Benia.
7: Really?
8: Yeah.
7: Well, what is it?
1: What's it called?
8: I don't know.
7: No, but he has he has a ring in it. Like a...
8: Yeah, it's like right there.
7: Yeah, no, he's talking about, is that what you're talking about?
1: Yeah, yeah. Oh. I think there's a specific name for it, though.
7: You don't want to get that snagged on anything either.
1: Oh, God, can you imagine
7: oh,
1: that?
7: Oh, I thought you had like bullhorn type thing coming out of your nose. You're just talking about the little ring.
8: Yeah,
7: that goes
8: little
7: in
8: ring.
7: Your nose.
8: Yeah, yeah.
5: Yeah, that's like,
7: yeah. Or like, I mean, you know, some women also have the little... the little tiniest little diamond in their nose or whatever, so it just catches your eye and you're like, that's cool.
1: You were right, it's called a bull ring or a septum piercing.
7: I'd rather the bull is better. Yeah. Septum piercing doesn't
5: yeah it sounds too sound medical too
1: yeah
5: you know what though
1: no
5: ones,
1: you're right
5: you know what ring. The ones I can't stand are the new dimple piercings. These people are girls
1: oh,
5: are getting a
1: seen
5: lot of them
1: oh,
5: yeah
7: I mean
8: I haven't seen too much of that.
1: Does it look like a beauty mark, like a Marilyn Monroe thing? Is that?
5: Looks dumb.
8: How do you do that, though? It's like
5: they pierce right through the cheek.
7: Oh, yeah. He's out of town, man. I mean, that's going to come back and haunt you in 40 years. I'm telling you.
5: Yeah.
7: You know, I don't know. It's like, you know.
5: Plus, it makes you look dumb.
7: Well, what about the peoples with their earlobes are flopping around because,
1: Yeah, they look like they just escaped.
7: Doesn't look like
5: half
7: like a piece of
5: half my friend.
8: The gauges?
7: Yeah.
1: Yeah, that's okay.
7: You can shake your head and it goes. You know what I mean? It's like I don't know. These are things that I'm just not into.
5: I still think the craziest thing though I've seen is my friend with the black eyes.
7: Yes, that is.
1: Oh, do tell.
7: Yes, he has eyes. Yes, that is.
1: Oh, do tell.
7: Yes, he has his eyes tattooed.
5: My buddy got his eyes tattooed black.

0: Oh,
1: I've seen, puke.
2: I've actually seen the eyes. And it takes a minute. It takes a minute to realize you're not talking to the devil. And then you realize it's just, you know, Jeremy.
1: Why?
2: Regular Jeremy.
0: Yeah,
1: why?
0: I keep coming back to that question. Why?
1: Why? Why, Matt?
2: It's the same as the Emerald Daily. Yeah,
3: it's the same thing. Just people.
1: People what?
3: They like that stuff, you know. They.
0: Are you expressing yourself?
3: Yeah, I mean, if, you know, some people are into that whole counterculture.
1: Well, yeah. And I get, that's understandable. And like, we're joking around about the piercings, whatever. Do pierce whatever you want. But that, at that level, then you're messing with your sight.
0: Right.
1: I mean, what?
3: Yeah, but they,
1: I
3: mean, you know, it was done safely, so it doesn't hurt.
1: Oh, no. Safely, very come on,
2: safe.
1: Man.
2: It's very safe.
1: Yeah, so the guy's a doctor?
3: They actually do go to, this guy went, you know, he took special classes on it and all that. Cause
1: so he's a doctor?
3: He's not a doctor.
1: Okay. And he's touching somebody's eyeballs.
2: It's the same ink that they use to print newspapers.
3: Yes. It is. It's crazy, but...
1: But crazy. I mean, you know, it's beyond crazy, man. I mean,
3: even
1: I
3: now, think, though, you've got all these people.
1: And
3: who
1: this
3: are,
1: guy's a normal guy, like
3: nicest guy you'll ever meet in your life.
1: No, nicest guy I'll ever meet in my life.
3: Yeah, no, seriously. One of the nicest guys you'll ever meet.
0: What about body modifications, though? You ever see people who looks like they have little horns growing out? Like
2: yeah, that's real. That's pretty cool.
3: No.
2: No.
1: Oh man, like I can't get past this eye thing. Like, I
3: it's cool. I mean,
1: it's cool, you think?
3: Yeah, I mean, I wouldn't do
2: he likes it. He likes it.
3: Just because.
1: I'm not judging. No,
3: it's not replace. You know, it's not.
1: I'll never judge a person by anything like that. But I have to kind of judge, you know, what are you thinking? Like, how do you even come up with that? Or is it something that's so extreme that you want people to look at you and ask you about it?
2: Well, here's the thing. He's is the president of the Buffy the Vampire Slayer fan club.
3: Harry Potter.
2: If that explains anything.
0: Okay. Actually, a lot. Yeah.
3: But that's like even the new, like the whole new fad in tattooing where people are getting all their tattoos covered with all black.
2: That's so cool.
3: Like they black out their whole arm.
1: Oh, okay.
0: What?
3: Yeah.
0: Why?
2: They don't want tattoos anymore.
1: So whatever your tattoos are gone, and now your arm's just black?
3: Yep, solid black.
2: Yeah, what is that? Is that cool? Is that considered?
3: It's a new trend.
2: Really?
3: Like, you've got some celebrities even doing it.
0: Hmm.
3: That Machine Gun Kelly guy. Just like,
2: oh, cool, Machine Gun's doing it.
3: That girl, Kat Von D.
1: It's just like taking a Sharpie and a and going like
3: you should,
1: on your arm.
3: No, you should see that.
2: Why not just
0: do it yourself? Yeah.
3: These needles are like this wide, like the, because, you know, they, how tattoo needles work is they, you know, say it's a 20 needle.
1: Yeah.
3: They're all together in like a row or a circle, and they're like soldered together. Well, these are about that wide.
1: Oh my god!
3: Yeah, and dude,
2: that's pretty cool.
3: Solid black.
2: Really, that
1: sounds great.
2: It doesn't sound fun at all.
1: No.
3: All right, you know the you guys remember that show L.A. Ink a long time ago?
2: Of course.
3: With that girl, Kat Von D.
1: Yeah.
3: She got her whole every tattoo on her body covered in all black.
2: Oh man!
3: Because she became a Christian, like a born again.
1: Okay.
2: Oh.
0: Why not?
2: I don't think they say.
0: Why not just?
2: I don't think
0: removed?
2: They say born again anymore. I don't think that's a thing. I think that's
1: they don't
3: born again Christian.
2: No,
1: it's
2: more. No, that's you just a new Christian. Christian, you know, you don't think you. Yeah, pretty sure.
1: They say former Catholics,
2: like most people, like most people, you know. Yeah. Oh, they're born again.
1: Oh, they were used to be a Catholic, but now
2: they're born
1: they go
2: again.
1: To this church.
3: They're born again Christian
1: and give 20% of their pay to the pastor.
3: It's 35.
2: All right, let's not pass the basket around here, guys.
1: two passing.
3: Need a water park on the roof.
2: Yes. Oh, man. Let's see. Polly C says there's only like six guys that can safely jam a needle filled with ink into the human, Syria or Sasa, whatever. Whatever word he wrote.
1: Yikes.
2: Oh, man.
1: I don't know, man.
2: So back to school is underway, right? We had 2 days last week. Do you need the 4 days off, Nate, after?

0: I've had five.
1: Okay.
0: So I had Friday off and then today off as
1: there
0: well.
1: There you go.
0: So
1: good for you.
0: After 4 days of school. Yeah, it doesn't make a lot of sense.
1: And I think now you have a straight run for another week and a half till Columbus Day.
0: Yeah, about that.
2: Yeah.
1: Well, there might be a teacher's workshop in between.
2: They don't call it that anymore.
0: They call them professional development days. Yes.
1: Okay.
2: So no more
1: teachers. No more teachers' workshops.
0: Yeah. No professional development.
2: Yeah. And you have to go, right?
0: Oh God, yeah.
3: It's an administrative day.
0: Yeah.
1: All right. We have a call. Maybe this is from one of our great teachers in the city. Good morning. Well.
0: Okay.
1: Well, we tried.
2: Yeah. Call back, teacher. Maybe teacher.
1: All right. Yeah. All right. Well. I'll try again. All right. Let's see. We have a few minutes left. So, exciting though, going back to school. Yeah.
0: Yeah. Great. Yeah. Can't wait. I loved it.
1: Right. Oh, here we go. All right. Good morning. You're on the air.
4: Yeah. Good morning. Hey, I thought about tattooing that white spot on people's eyes, but I figured, maybe I should just go with the blackout. So anybody that's got a tattoo and they need it removed, give me the needle. I'll black it out for you.
2: You'll do it, Ron?
1: What is your name, sir?
4: Yeah. They used to call me Shaky.
2: Yeah.
1: I wouldn't get, yeah. Oh, you're not Shaky anymore, though, right? Because you had that brain surgery.
4: No. It's kind of failing.
1: Do you miss it?
4: Quite.
1: Do you miss the Shaky?
4: I don't think it's working. I think I got to get back to the doctor and have him look at me because something's not right.
1: Why? Are you shaking a lot?
4: My left hand is just as bad as it always was, as it used to be. And it doesn't take much to move the probe by accident. You bump your head and you're just a little bit off. But at one time, it was as steady as a rock. So,
1: are you still good at Yahtzee? Anyway.
4: Still good at what?
1: Yahtzee.
4: What the heck is Yahtzee? The game, the board game?
1: Yeah, you know, when you shake the...
5: It's actually a dice game.
1: Yeah.
4: Yeah. I can still work at Home Depot, too.
1: Oh, in the paint section?
4: Yes.
1: Yes.
4: All right, you guys, stay out of trouble.
1: All right, thanks, Ron.
2: Right, go get that adjusted, man.
1: Those shaking jokes never get old.
2: Yeah. He's really making don't. Scrambled eggs right now?
1: Oh, yeah. Yeah. Oh, man.
2: Lefty.
0: I just got that.
2: Lefty, apparently he's making them lefty.
1: Yeah.
2: His left arm. Well, he just sounds like he needs to get that adjusted. Get that adjusted, yeah. Ron. What are you doing?
1: Yeah,
3: he'll do it next week.
2: Go, man.
1: Yeah. Well.
2: Yeah.
1: He needs a, he had brain surgery. They just have to tweak. I think all they have to do is tweak it a little bit.
5: Come on. He's got this.
1: He does have it. All right. Let's see. All right. We're almost out of here. Let's see. David Dismukes. Good morning. Will says we were way more gay innuendos today than when Robbio was on the show.
2: What is he talking about?
1: I don't know. I he must have gay on the mind. Let's see.
3: Oh, he's happy?
2: I don't think we said one gay thing.
0: Extremely joyful.
1: Did we say anything?
3: Yeah.
1: Did we?
3: Well, I mean, other than Buzz fantasizing about my nipple ring.
1: I think it was the nipple ring.
0: And the Prince Albert of the mouth, I think.
2: Doesn't have to be gay. Okay. Does that have to be gay?
3: I don't know.
2: Even if I was?
3: It's Will. He's just, I don't know, maybe.
2: Yeah, he's upset because Memorial got their butt kicked.
1: They did, I heard that. They lost.
2: It's tough to play out there in the Seacoast sometimes, especially your first game.
1: Yeah.
3: Yeah, the weather.
2: Back. They'll come back. They're going to be good.
3: Going to get used to the weather change.
2: No, it's not the weather, Matt. Never mind. I'm not going to say it.
1: Scott Robinson says today is Tuesday, no top 10. Matt, what do you have for Scott? I mean,
3: we did the 10 most winning Keno.
1: I know, but does he have a watch? I mean,
3: I don't know.
2: Well, maybe he was actually working for a little while.
1: Oh, really?
2: It's a possibility.
1: They don't get voting day off at DPW?
2: Not this one.
1: Okay. Okay.
2: No. Yeah.
1: I saw some DPW guys working hard over the weekend. I'm going to tell you, taking down that car show. Whatever operation they got going on between the police, DPW, and all that,
2: they don't
1: it is a clean sweep down Elm Street. That car show ended, at 2 or 3 o'clock? Boom, by like 4:30. You wouldn't know it was there.
2: Yeah, and the garbage guys are down there all day.
1: Yeah.
2: So they got the they're just walking up and down.
5: They do a good job. They do, the city really.
2: I saw Kurt in the Vets Park picking up with one arm. He's got a broken clavicle, but he's still picking up garbage in there.
5: How'd he pull that off?
2: Huh? You know how. He fell off his bike, I'm sure.
1: All right. Yeah. You think we can get Robbio here for next Friday?
2: Come on, Robbio, do it.
1: I mean, please. You know, it's the least he could do after everything we've done for him here program.
5: And we promise no Prince Albert jokes.
1: No Prince Albert jokes. No. Makes sense.
2: Right.
5: I mean, you know, one would be happy when he's here.
1: All right. So I guess, I mean, do you wear white today? I mean, you can't wear white after Labor Day, right? Isn't that the...
2: What?
0: Yeah.
2: Oh, if you're a
5: that's
2: girl.
5: That's only pants.
1: Is that a girl thing?
5: It's only pants.
2: I think it's a girl thing.
1: Are you sure it's only pants?
5: Yes. You can't wear white pants after Labor Day.
1: I think it's a...
5: No, white pants.
2: Why not?
1: I don't wear white pants anyway.
5: Why not?
0: Yeah.
2: You don't have your 80s carpenter pants?
1: White pants on me. You get them so dirty. No.
5: Wait, trash before I left the house.
1: I would ruin them. Yeah. Yeah, I would ruin them.
2: That wasn't a thing in your time, those carpenter pants? Yeah. Remember those things?
1: Yeah, painter's pants, carpenter pants, yeah.
5: Yeah, but you didn't wear them in white.
2: Yeah, you did.
5: Maybe you did.
2: I'm saying, Matt, in the early 80s, you did.
1: Yeah, Matt doesn't have any idea what happened before he was...
2: You were a baby.
5: I was 3, 4, 5.
2: All right,
5: six.
2: See?
0: Yeah. I think we're the same age, Matt. Yeah. I was about 3 or 5.
1: Yeah, because we rocked in the 80s.
2: We did.
1: Right.
2: Jean jackets, man.
1: Jean jackets.
5: Yeah, you guys really ruled.
0: those emerald earrings were really cool.
1: Jean jackets. Barracudas.
0: Emerald earrings.
2: Oh,
1: jams.
5: Marlboro full flavors.
1: Right. Izod.
0: Bud Heavy.
5: Are those Z Cavaricis?
1: Yeah.
2: We didn't have our eyes darkened or our nipples pierced, Matt, either.
5: No, you just had pink mesh half shirts.
1: So what, Matt? So what? 85.
2: That would have hurt with the nipple rings, huh?
1: 85 was a good year for the half shirt and dudes. 85. Oh, yeah. It was nice.
2: Yeah, definitely.
5: The bum equipment.
1: Yeah, that's a little, that's getting into 90.
2: 90, yeah, that's after my time.
1: Yeah, Matt, that's stupid.
5: I'm sorry, Everlast, right?
1: All right. Well, we got to get out of here, Matt. Thank you. Nate Graziano, thank you. Buzz, thank you. Get out there and vote today, everybody. Thanks for tuning in, and we will be back tomorrow morning. That's right. We got Bill Cini's trivia and a whole lot more. Adios.

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5: There's a drive, socked down the right field line, and Mickey strikes again. Mickey Gasper cannot be stopped. He slashes another home run, and the Red Sox take a 1-0 lead on another shot by the Mick.
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0: Good morning, ladies and gentlemen. Welcome to Off the Mark Sports, your weekly sports radio show here on 95.3 WNH. My name is Kyle Heavey, back with another episode here at the great 95.3 studios here at 117 Canal Street. Busy week here going on. Football has started in high school. Football has started in college. And then in just a few days, we'll have football starting in the NFL. The New England Patriots will start things off here this week, and it will be very exciting to see what will happen. Fantasy football drafts have been going on. It's been a lot of things going on all the ways around, and we're excited to get things going here as Cam Trenchmontaine will be joining us in just a moment as he is calling in from the Microsoft Teams, and then Braden LeBelzik, who's just returned to college, is hitting every single red light, but it will be here in just a moment. But certainly it's been an exciting week for sure with the Boston Red Sox, as well as they are going for a sweep of the Baltimore Orioles. Certainly a Orioles in a tough spot. They have really started to crumble after they traded a lot of their team away. And well, at the same time, you could be this, you know, cause teams to miss the playoffs if you can get hot. But the Orioles 69-74 and have now lost five in a row, while the Red Sox have won three in a row and are of a 99.4% chance of making the playoffs, which is still, to me, a shock. It definitely was not the season that we were expecting them to have, and then they've been able to turn things around, and it's been a lovely thing. I can't really complain too much. I've really enjoyed watching this Red Sox team, and we'll look forward to seeing more playoff baseball. Hopefully a little bit different than last year's baseball set. Obviously, It did not go as well as we had hoped last year with the playoffs down there in New York after winning one game. And excited to see what will happen this year as, you know, we'll take a quick noise. I played it early, so hold on. Here's the audio from last night's big 5-0 win as well.
1: Liner slicing for the corner. That's a fair ball. One run is in. Here comes Story, throwing to the plate, he dives, he's safe. Isaiah Kiner-Falefa down the right field line, and it is 5-0.
2: Story just working on that swing. The one before, trying to slice something down that right field line.
0: And we'll see what happens with today's game. Obviously, like to get the sweep and would like to make things happen. A 1:35 start down there at Camden Yards. It is weird, Braden LeBelzik, as you get into a studio, that we are kind of already 6 days into the month of September, and obviously kind of liking that the Red Sox were, after a rough last weekend, after getting really kind of beaten up by the Yankees and then losing to the Mariners, that they got to get things going. And boy, how about this story about Mickey Gasper as well? Bells, good morning to you.
3: Yeah, good morning, Kyle. The Mickey Gasper story is awesome. Obviously, New Hampshire guy, kind of was released by the Red Sox, I believe, picked up by the Twins, then was released by the Twins, then picked back up by the Red Sox, and has kind of bounced up and down between the majors and minors, and has really shown us what he's made of here down the stretch.
0: It really has been a special thing, and how's it been back to school for you as well?
3: Ooh, this week's been a little long, just because it's the first week, but it's been pretty fun. This weekend's been fun.
0: I mean, I know that they have a field hockey game today at noontime. Are you involved in that at all?
3: I am not, unfortunately.
0: Well, I think you're okay. You can enjoy your Labor Day weekend and see what happens here. But phone lines are open, 603-250-6007, if anyone wants to call in. That's not the right number. I just gave you the wrong number here. I don't even... Yeah, it is right. 250-6007. I don't know why I thought that was weird. I think I'm mixing two different numbers in my head. One of them might be Domino's. We'll see what happens. But either way, feel free to call in and talk about your fantasy football drafts. Are you doing any fantasy football so far?
3: Yeah, I have two teams drafted ready to go for Wednesday. So
0: I got a draft today at 6 o'clock, and then I have a draft tomorrow. I've maybe overdone myself and added too many teams, but it's okay. It's fun, right? It's fun. You don't have any control over what the players do. You just try to put them together and see what happens here. But I know you have your family league. How'd that come out? Are you looking good this year for that team?
3: Yeah, so I'm in two leagues. I'm in my work league and my family league. With my family league, my team is a lot more risky, but it's a better percentage that I do better. Then with my work league, that's actually a 12-man league, so it's people.
0: That's all.
3: My team is safe. It's very safe, but if it doesn't work out, it can go very bad.
0: Wow. Okay. Well, I wish you the best of luck with this, but obviously yesterday was really the start of the college football season. It was a crazy one all around. Did you follow any college football yesterday, or were you kind of busy with other things?
3: I was busy with other things. I mean, I did see that UNH kind of
0: That one's a rough one right there for sure.
3: I did tune into the Baylor Auburn game, excuse me, and I did see the end of that. That was a crazy ending. This morning I checked Instagram and I saw the whole Michigan thing with Michigan. That's crazy.
0: Unbelievable. A battle of interstate. I gotta say, smart on the college football. They have three games today as well.
3: Yeah,
0: you might as well take over if the NFL is not gonna have their last weekend without football. Bells, what are you doing Valentine's Day?
3: Oh my God, that's a long ways away. I have no idea.
0: We have football every Sunday until then.
3: God,
0: that's
3: like
0: what I'm saying.
3: It. I like to hear it.
0: That's what I was like seeing. Like, well, what do you got going on Valentine's Day? Because that is the Super Bowl this year.
3: Oh my gosh, that's crazy.
0: Here we go with a lot of Sundays with football and a lot of Sundays of us being here trying to talk about football. But today is going to be a fun one. Washington State versus Washington at 4:00. Then you got Wisconsin and Notre Dame at 7:30, and then also Louisville and Ole Miss at 7:30 as well. So college football, I mean, yeah, the upsets yesterday were plenty. Obviously, there was other games that Miami destroyed Stanford 45-6. And, there was a wide receiver with the last name Tony. 12 receptions, 234 yards, and 3 touchdowns. Holy smokes right there.
3: Yeah, Malachi Tony's a beast. That guy's probably going to win the Heisman.
0: I mean, certainly, kind of out of the gate, looks very good right there.
3: You want to know something crazy, Kyle? That guy's younger than I am.
0: No!
3: Mm-hmm.
0: Unbelievable right there.
3: Yeah, I'm pretty sure that I think he graduated early, and I think that last year was his true freshman year.
0: Unbelievable. Mm-hmm. I've been very impressed to see. There were some really good touchdowns from him as well. And, you know, can't really say too much about it. I mean, what can you do when you're able to get that much yards and that much stuff? So trying to figure out what's going on here with Cam Trenchmontaine. I think I might have hung up on him. No, you are here. Okay, that's why I wasn't sure. As at the same time I had gotten the text, I had pressed the button, and then I wasn't sure if you were there. But good morning to you, Cam. I mean, do you have any plans for Valentine's Day at all at this point?
4: Valentine's Day,
0: yeah.
4: Oh.
0: Well, every Sunday every Sunday from here on out, we'll have NFL football on it until Valentine's Day. That's when the Super Bowl is. So that's why I'm just getting yourself prepared to know that you're going to have a lot of Sundays where you're going to be dealing with some football, and Valentine's Day will be the last one from here on out. As it's certainly exciting to see that NFL football will be back. At the same time, I am still loving this Red Sox run. Don't get me wrong. I'm paying attention wholeheartedly as Sonny Gray might be winning a Cy Young this year as well for the Red Sox. There's a lot of things going on, but college football is back. Did you spend any time yesterday watching any college football at all?
4: Yeah, I didn't watch a whole game, but I was tuning in here and there. I saw UNH with their butts kicked.
0: Yeah, Bell started with the same thing. I mean, it is Syracuse. Come on now. Like, they're UNH probably got...
4: Yeah, I don't know.
0: UNH probably got paid to go there.
4: The spread. Well, so did UMass.
0: Yeah, well, UMass is still Division I.
3: They're going 12-0 this year, baby.
0: Well, let's...
4: UMass is barely Division I. I bet UNH could beat them.
0: I actually would... probably enjoy seeing that. That's UNH.
4: Maybe like 4 times out of 10. I bet UNH should beat them.
0: Probably. I mean, there was a lot of blowouts yesterday. I can tell you that I don't know where like Furman is. I don't have no idea anything about Furman, but they lost to Tennessee 56-9. But the Michigan winning 13-12 is a shocking to me. And, a Hail Mary at the end of the game helps them out. I mean, Bells, did you see this game last night?
3: No, so I told you earlier, Kyle, I watched it on Insta this morning.
0: That's what it was. Okay.
3: I think that this shouldn't have happened because the first Hail Mary, there was 0 seconds on the clock. The refs reviewed it. Somehow, magically, a second got added, and bang, they win the game.
0: Magically.
3: Yeah. Insane. But I mean, again, it is like on Western Michigan, though, because it's like, how do you let that happen? You know what I mean?
0: Very valid. Hail Marys are special things, and sometimes they work out. And, you know, it's this
4: I
0: is.
4: I think regardless, I'm going to count this as a win for Western Michigan and a huge black eye on Michigan.
0: I agree.
4: They should never have been in that situation.
0: I mean, it's Western Michigan, guys. Like, I
4: wonder what the spread
3: was. This isn't hockey.
0: Yeah, this is absolutely hockey. I would give them the whole, like, they should beat Michigan in hockey, in my opinion. Don't get me wrong, Michigan has some pretty good teams, and obviously they have the most iconic play in hockey history. But, yeah, this is here's the interview.
4: The spread was 27.5 points.
0: Unbelievable. Unbelievable.
4: No way Michigan should even be close in that game.
0: Here is what the coach of Michigan had to say in his post-game press conference, Bells, to get an idea of what his thought was and what the referees had said to him.
5: Obviously, the extra second was huge. As I watched the first Hail Mary end and the ball sailed out of the back of the end zone, as I glanced at the clock, I was pretty sure there was 1 second left, but that obviously is not up to me. But as the refs went to replay, they confirmed it, and so gave us one more opportunity. And that second time around, Bryce threw a perfect ball because the first one he sailed it out the back, which gives us no chance to catch it. And J.J. made a phenomenal catch. Doesn't surprise me. That's who he is. I see him make contested catches every day in practice. And offensive line gave Bryce enough time to launch it. And so this game will go down in history, Michigan history. I don't know if it's in a positive way, but it'll go down in history for certain.
0: There you go, Cam. You kind of put it perfectly there, where it's really a black eye on Michigan for sure on this one.
4: Who's their coach now? Because I know they fired what was his name, Sherrod Moore.
0: Sherrod Moore, yes. He unfortunately did not do a very good job over there with the what is it, Crimson? It's not Crimson. It's blue and yellow. That's all I got. All I know. But it's his name's Wallingham. I don't know what his. Hold on, let me see if I can.
4: Wallingham.
0: Yeah.
4: Was off to a bad start.
0: Very bad starts. Yes. Whittingham. Excuse me.
4: Whittingham. Okay.
0: I don't know much about this guy. I mean, you've had two decent coaches. One of them really kind of was really put a black eye on the school as well. But it's.
4: It wasn't him. It was what's his name? The fixer.
0: A Sharone or something like that?
4: No, the Jim Harbaugh's guy.
0: Oh!
4: The one who was going and recording all the practices.
0: Oh, I forgot about that part.
4: Remember, Harbaugh had nothing to do with that guy.
0: Yeah, Harbaugh had nothing. He is innocent and...
4: he doesn't even know about any of that.
0: Yeah, how does that always happen, huh? Always happens. It's just weird that... that's... I did everything by the books. I'm Bill Belichick.
4: He got out at the right time.
0: He really did. Again, Stanford, there was issues as well.
4: Yeah. Yeah.
3: Yeah, wait, I mean.
4: What happened with Stanford? I was thinking Rutgers. What happened with Stanford?
0: He just was, there was things that were coming out when he was just like, yeah, never mind. I'm going to go become a, I'm going to go coach the San Francisco 49ers.
4: Funny how that happens.
3: Yeah, it's funny how. I mean, since we're on the topic of former college coaches, I guess now. I mean, have you guys seen Steve Belichick? What's going on with him?
0: Oh, no.
4: Oh, what's up with him?
3: Oh, man. There's like an investigation where he's been giving like Coke to players and just, yeah, it's not a good look for him.
0: Oh, no. Geez.
3: Yeah, it's not a good look for him.
0: Well, Penn State's in a weird bind, too, because they made a Joe Paterno special area. And that's still a black. Yeah, exactly. But Cam, exactly what I was kind of thinking here, too. With, I mean, again, you got to.
4: How tone deaf can you be?
0: Well, he brought a championship to Penn State. It's.
4: He did that by diddling kids.
0: Well,
4: or at least turning a blind eye.
0: A blind eye to it, for sure.
4: Yeah.
0: But
4: the Chicago Blackhawks, when they found that out, they fired everybody.
0: Exactly. I actually. Applauded how they're just like, yeah, cleaning house, like this is not going down.
4: There's not going to be a Joel Quenneville memorial locker room or anything.
0: They better not be.
4: If there is, then yeah, that's I'll stand corrected, but there hasn't been so far. Come on, Cooper. And whenever I talk to Blackhawks fans about that, they really, come on, King. They, they get really uncomfortable.
0: Well, rightfully so. It's not an easy thing here to deal with that in the history. I mean, don't get me wrong. The Patriots are not the perfect child. They've done a lot of bad things in history, but it's okay.
4: May or may not have known exactly what Aaron Hernandez was up to.
0: Well, I think not everyone
4: was. Bill, probably. I think Bill knew.
0: I wonder. We'll never know. That's the thing. Like, and I don't think Bill Belichick's writing a book at this point. He's
4: no.
0: Actually, did North Carolina play? I didn't see how they did yesterday.
3: They played TCU in Ireland, I believe. I think.
0: Well, I saw that last week.
3: I think that was technically their week one win. I believe.
4: Yeah, it was week zero.
0: So they go
4: there week one.
0: I see what you're saying now. That just seems so long ago. We were talking about it last weekend.
3: Mm-hmm.
4: 1-0, baby. and no Mike Lombardi. He got ousted too. So all the people around Bill are like getting in trouble.
0: It's been that way for some time, in my opinion. I mean, look how all the head coaches have gone on to somewhere else and not done well. Mangini's.
4: I'll give Flores a break on that.
0: Well, he's still out there. He's still coaching. He's still trying his best. He didn't make it as suing a head coach, but he's still in the league, and that's all that matters in some ways.
4: He's suing the NFL.
3: Yep.
0: That's got to be such a weird feeling. You're like, well, I'm suing my boss, but at the same time, I'm still gonna go to work.
3: That could be a fun game, Kyle. Naming all the former assistant coaches for the Patriots that coached under Belichick that had head coaching jobs in the NFL. That could be a fun little quiz.
0: You can't remember he coached for 24 years. That's a lot of coaches.
3: Yeah.
0: I can't even think of Romeo Crennel. And who is the...
3: You guys remember Joe Judge, the special teams coordinator who coached the Giants?
4: Sure do.
3: Punting is aggressive.
0: Yeah. Oh, my goodness.
4: Speaking of former Patriots head coaches, Bill O'Brien was in Cincinnati yesterday. They lost. DC, that is UC1. But yeah, they just wanted to bring that up.
0: I before I get into that, Cam, I found North Carolina's schedule. They play Eastern Tennessee State University next week. They might have a chance and
3: they'll lose.
0: And then they play at Clemson and then versus Notre Dame.
4: So they'll be 2-2.
0: They'll be 2-2. Yeah. Well, Clemson got beat up pretty. Did they get beat up or did they win?
3: LSU kind of smacked them.
0: Yeah, that's
3: yesterday.
0: What it was. Okay.
4: And LSU did spank them. That's true.
3: LSU's run game looked unbeatable last night.
0: I mean, I know that there was that. Sometimes we stayed around New Hampshire for our college days and stuff like that. But man, going to those games looks like it's something else. Like it does the lighting, the sound. That it looked phenomenal out there. And I did see some of that last night, and I was like, "Jeez, this is." And then when it wasn't even a close game, I was like, "Oh man, this is kind of tough to watch." But congratulations to the Tigers taking down the Tigers, right? Clemson Tigers,
3: I believe so. Yeah,
0: and LSU Tigers. Yeah, that's why I'm like 51-10 though is a beatdown for sure.
4: Yes, 640 total yards compared to 145. That's brutal.
0: Yeah, I mean, I enjoyed some high school football this past couple of days as well. I got to see Central. They were down 7-6 at halftime. They just they hit a wall in their offense, and then something happened in the second half, guys, the other night, where their defense, two pick sixes and a return fumble for a touchdown, winning 38-7 after being down 7-6.
4: So what is this?
0: This was Central High School the other night. It was just wild to be like, second half adjustments were really good for Coach Ryan Ray and the rest of the Little Green. So your Trinity Pioneers Bells, 21-7, they were up at halftime and they lost 30-28.
3: Oh man, I don't really even know anybody that's on the football team anymore.
0: Well,
3: if I'm being honest,
0: welcome to growing up.
3: Yeah, I know.
0: You don't really know anyone anymore. And it's becomes a tough thing. I mean, your brother probably will like know a few, but overall, it's definitely not the services and the everyone else that was going on last year. But and then Bedford 5 interceptions and won 38-7 the other night as well. Apparently, Nashville South's quarterback either doesn't have good accuracy or Bedford's just really good again. So we'll see.
4: That's just that Bulldog defense, that, boys.
0: Well, 5 interceptions is a lot, man. I mean, I get deflected passes and stuff like that, but he might need to not read on one guy. Maybe work on the eye movement or something like that. I don't know. It's not.
4: Sounds like the lights are a little too bright in 03101.
0: Ooh, I didn't know that was the area code. But you, sure. Bells, you 03103?
3: No, I'm 03109.
0: Oh, 09. Oh my goodness! I didn't know Manchester had this many numbers.
4: Oh, you know what? I think Bedford's is 03011 or something like that. I don't think it's. I think I messed it up. Anyways,
0: that's all good. You don't. I'm happy you're worried about your own zip code out there in Kentucky.
4: 0071, baby.
0: I did see this guy the other day. At 10 years old, he mastered every single area code in the United States or zip code.
3: Wow. All right. Someone has too much time on their hands.
0: Someone has too much time to know. So he's like, where did you grow up? And they're like, Austin, Texas. And he's like, and he knew it. And it was just, and he pulled people out of the crowd. It was just wild to see that this person studied the zip codes of the United States and knew them all. But I'm just happy to know where I live. And that's what's the most important here. But obviously football coming up in just a matter of 4 days. They've got the Seattle Seahawks and the New England Patriots, a rematch of Super Bowl. And Super Bowl 60, it's weird to think that, Super Bowl 60. And now it's just a matter of, can either team return or what's going to happen here? And I'm
4: kind of like the Patriots in this one, not going to lie.
0: Thank you. I thought I was.
3: Yeah, I do too, if I'm being honest.
4: I guess it depends on what Jadarian Price could do, but the way they beat us in the Super Bowl was Kenneth Walker mostly just running all over us. I mean, Sam did make a few good throws, but it was mostly the Kenneth Walker show.
0: I do like that.
4: So let's see.
0: AJ Burner, the tight end of the Seahawks, has said it's going to be special, obviously, to see the banner. And the Super Bowl is awesome. Definitely a sick moment, but it's over with. It's in the past. We still love it, but I'm good. Let's go play some new football. I do appreciate that coming off. You know, you don't want to have that hangover for too long, but now it's apparently Mike McDonald wants to run it forward. And well, it's the Patriots. I do like the defense of the Patriots still. I don't think that they had one issue, and that was getting tired and having Kenneth Walker run over them. But AJ Brown has one job, and that's to catch the ball from Drake May. He's legitimate, better receivers, in my opinion, in New England this year.
4: Absolutely. And the addition of Dubs as well. I mean, yeah, it's a different receiving core. It's the same defense. And then they have a different running back who is the key. So I do like the Patriots.
0: Obviously, you know, a lot of time to heal up, but Travion Henderson dealing with a ankle injury has sidelined him in practice the past couple days. I'm hoping this isn't too long term, but it still was. He was not present at the media access portion of practice this, the Patriots have 3 practices remaining before the season open at Seattle. And if Henderson is unable to play, it would likely result in Lan Larrison being evaluated from the practice squad to join Ramondre Stevenson and the new Corey Kiner. So stay tuned to that to see what might happen. But again, ankles don't take too long, especially when you have medical attention every single day and you're also 24 years old.
4: Yeah. But he needs to, I mean, he did have 1,000 yards last year, but it looked like the eye test was so bad. I would like to see him show a little bit of improvement in the ball carrier vision category.
0: And holding the ball. Make sure not to fumble.
4: And holding the ball.
0: Yeah, that's the two things that I definitely am hoping to see. And,
4: while we're on that topic, Ramondre also needs to hold on to the ball again.
0: For sure.
4: He did all right last year. I think he had a rocky start to the season, but then he figured it out.
0: It's a great 1-2 punch. I'm definitely excited to see what will happen. Tommy DeVito and Baron Morton are not my favorite backups the Patriots have ever had, but what can you do with the, Tommy DeVito is definitely a backup. He will do the job. You got to just hope that Drake May can stay healthy the whole year as well.
4: Yeah. I like him as a backup. I don't like his limelight-loving agent.
0: Yes, I agree with that. Tommy DeVito, $2.3 million, fourth year in the league. It's wild to think of that. It's been 4 years that we've been dealing with Tommy DeVito and his crazy agent. And in his career, 1,358 yards, 8 touchdowns, and 3 interceptions. So if I can throw that and make $2.3 million, I'm pretty pumped.
4: Yeah, geez, that's half a season for some quarterbacks, a quarter of a season for some.
0: Let's see. Travion making less than that in his second year. Obviously, it's a rookie contract. I didn't realize his rookie contract was so low. He's only making $1.3 million this year.
3: Only 1.3, huh?
0: Well, Ramondre,
4: for a rookie, that's not too bad.
3: Yeah, that isn't bad.
0: Boy, AJ Brown though, guys, $29 million. I didn't realize he was getting paid that much.
3: Yeah,
0: this is
3: why the whole Christian Gonzalez thing is scaring me, because Drake May is going to be up next year, and then the year after that, AJ Brown's going to be up. Mm-hmm. So that's why this whole Christian Gonzalez saga is scaring me, because it sounds like they're not close at all on a deal.
0: No,
3: so.
0: And that's why how are you so
4: what?
0: Off?
4: You know what though?
0: What's that, Cam?
4: The Patriots are really good at selecting cornerbacks in the draft.
0: I will say that, but it's still, he's so good. He's so good. I don't want to.
4: He is. He is amazing. He's excellent. Would love to keep both of them. But if I had to choose between the two of them, I would keep A.J. Brown, because the Patriots don't know how to draft receivers, and they do hit on cornerbacks in the late rounds. Marcus Jones.
0: Well, he was the 17th pick in 2023, Christian Gonzalez was, so he was at least mid-rounds, but
4: I don't even mean necessarily Gonzalez, but there's lots of examples of them getting cornerbacks either in the first round or in like the sixth round, and then the ones in the sixth round end up being pretty good.
3: That is true. I mean, Jackson was pretty good. I'm pretty sure he was undrafted, right?
0: Yeah, that's why there was that stretch of 20 years.
4: What's that guy's name? Jack Johnson, the one who got arrested with the
3: gun. Oh, yeah.
4: Before. I think he was a
3: Jack
4: first
3: Jones.
4: Round pick, right?
0: Jack Jones. Yeah,
3: Jones.
0: I'm also wondering if this might be like a behind the scenes, like holding off on signing him, and then they'll sign him like on the day of the game, and it'll be like the big story, and then that will make the Patriots get the upper hand and they'll win. Is this like, you know, someone's script writing right here going on? Is that, yeah, I'm wondering about that.
3: Yeah.
4: Oh, I'm mistaken. Jack Jones was a fourth round pick. So even better for my
3: yeah. Life. I don't think that Christian Gonzalez will sit out, but it kind of scares me. Like, I don't know, because I feel like that players do that. They like to hold out.
4: I mean, Jacoby Brissett held out.
0: Yeah, that's true.
4: And then, we'll hold out these days.
0: It is what it is. You got to figure out a way. And it certainly. Other NFL storylines that I'm seeing, obviously the Athletic released their information about why they fired Diana Rossini and Mike Vrabel this week. The journalistic integrity was lost, and
4: I thought she quit.
0: She quit, but I don't know. It's the violated standards is what the Athletic said, even though she quit. You are correct on that.
3: Hmm.
4: I think she knew it was coming.
0: But showed no clear bias towards the New England Patriots head coach. Findings of an internal investigation into her work published on the company's website was a clear violation of the Athletic standards. Regardless of whether the relationship was romantic, it was a breach and should have not been disclosed. Well, 5-month investigation by the New York Post after the New York Post published those. So it's over with now, finally. I mean,
4: yeah. I never really thought she was biased one way or the other. I think
0: the issue
4: is how she got the information.
0: I thought she did. She was a pretty good sideline reporter as well.
4: Yeah,
0: and,
4: I thought she was good. I liked her.
0: So that's why it's kind of a weird thing. I hope that she can figure out what to do next. We'll see.
4: FS1 or Barstool would take her.
0: Oh, Barstool would be smart. That's a good point right there.
4: They already love her there. Especially the part of my take boys love her.
0: Going over some other things, Josh Jacobs' court appearance moved up to September 10th.
3: He's not playing week one, right?
0: That's what I'm wondering about.
4: Yeah,
0: you know,
4: he's on the commissioner's exempt list, so he's definitely not playing. Unless he gets removed from that.
0: Yeah, that's why I'm like, what happens if Jacobs was initially charged with battery and criminal disasters and is now to appear on September 10th instead of November 17th? So 10 a.m. on, what is that, that's next Thursday, I believe, right? Yeah, that's Thursday coming up. Boy, that's a, he must have a good lawyer to be able to just move up 2 months of planning and, you know, making sure that everything's right. Packers general manager said they have not seen the video, while the NFL would not say whether it has access to the video, citing the ongoing investigation. So,
6: yo, I was kind of looking forward to you trying that last
0: Oh, thing. My goodness. Oh, hey, there you are in Italy, and you're still joining us on Off the Mark Sports. Anthony D'Alessandro, my goodness.
6: It's too hot outside.
0: Bless your heart. This is incredible. I never would have expected you to join in, but it's great to hear your voice.
6: How's it going?
0: I mean, we're not in Italy. Manchester is only so pretty this morning, Cam and Anthony. I don't know what it's looking like outside your window, Cam, but Anthony, Italy, what's going on? Are you still able to pay attention to the sports world, or what's going on over there?
6: Yeah, I mean, I have like, I don't know, like 5 fantasy football drafts this week too, which has been awesome. But yeah, they're not, I couldn't really watch too much of the college football yesterday. Gators looked pretty good. They played at 2 a.m, but from what it looks like on the scoreboard, they looked pretty good. So excited to rewatch those highlights later.
0: Anthony, is it like,
6: but not much else going on.
0: 5:30 right now your time? What are we looking at?
6: 4:30.
0: Okay. That's why I wasn't sure how many hours ahead you were. And unbelievable. I actually had written you off. I had no plans to hear your voice, but here I am listening to you. Wow.
4: Apologies if I woke you up there, Anthony, with the team's calls.
6: What?
0: It's PM. Like I didn't. No, it's 4:30 PM that he's at, not AM.
4: Wow, oh, yeah. So stupid. Which way does the earth spin?
6: It's only six hours.
4: Get with it, dude.
0: No, he is not in the middle of the Pacific Ocean.
4: I only woke up an hour ago. Give me some slack.
0: I love it. But yeah, did you actually stay awake for this Florida game, or did they? Did you? Just
6: no,
0: kinda...
6: God, no.
0: Okay, that's what I was saying. I'm like, man, you were.
6: We had like a travel day today, so I had to make sure we were out of the hotel early and moving around, so couldn't stay up for it. I got a couple 2 a.m. football drafts right now.
0: Oh, goodness gracious.
6: So I'm gonna have to stretch the daylight a little bit.
0: So what's been your favorite part so far, the food or just seeing your native country?
6: Oh, we went to the beach for the last week, so we didn't really do a whole lot of anything else but the beach. So now we're going to get into all the walking around and shops and whatever else stuff in the city.
0: Wow.
6: Before I have to leave for my brother's wedding.
0: I mean, that's a important thing to be part of your brother's wedding for sure. So applaud you on that.
6: Yeah. He technically already got married last summer, so.
0: Kind of weird. How does that work? Just they went to the courthouse or the not the courthouse, like the city.
6: Yeah, there was like a small one by the beach last year, but no, they did it by the beach last year. But I don't know, they wanted to do one here, so now we're here. I am.
4: Well, if they have a question for you, the NFL plans to have a game in Italy either in 2027 or 2028, and they've offered. Or they have allowed the Saints and the Browns to have marketing rights in that country. Have you seen any Saints and Browns?
6: That's insane that you just said that, because the amount of Saints gear that I saw before getting in
4: here, I knew it
6: was crazy.
4: The Saints make a lot of sense. Oh, dang.
6: No, the fleur-de-lis is French.
4: Yeah, but Saints, Catholicism.
6: Yeah, that play is better than any of the other teams, that's for sure.
4: Yeah.
0: I mean,
6: but no, I can't say that I the last time we were here a couple of years ago, we found a there is like a USA NFL bar around here. I don't know if I'm going to try and find it again because it was like a dungeon the last time I went down there. But I know they exist.
0: Unbelievable.
4: Speaking of the dungeon, sounds pretty cool. I don't know. Basically a dive bar.
6: It was cool if it wasn't like... if we didn't have like a whole bunch of wives and girlfriends with us at the time and it wasn't like... nut to butt, just like a bunch of dudes, and like a it was like 15 steps underground, and then it was like a big stone hallway that just branched off into weird little like tiny rooms that had bars in them and like four TVs. Whoa. They were just all playing different NFL games.
4: Oh my god, this sounds awesome.
6: But it was just like, it was underground, it was humid, it was stuffy, it was, if we had like one of those little rooms to like the six of us at the time, it would have been a blast. But
0: well, you guys have just opened up my mind. I had no idea about this NFL Global Markets program and how there's different teams from different countries.
6: There's some hilarious cities tied to teams.
0: I had zero clue on this.
6: What are the Patriots are tied to Germany, right? The
0: Patriots have four countries. They have Austria, Brazil, Ghana, and New Zealand right now is what they have listed.
4: Ghana.
0: We're going into Africa, guys.
4: Jeez, all right.
0: They've already been
4: That's gonna be a good time.
0: So
3: Scotland will be added, I'm guessing, sooner rather than later.
0: Scotland should be, yes. This is before.
4: Scotland needs to be on there.
0: Yeah, because no one has claimed. The Tennessee Titans have claimed Ireland.
4: Whoever has marketing rights in Great Britain probably has Scotland.
0: Great Britain is. Oh, I see what you're saying right now. I don't like that. The Kansas City Chiefs. The Jacksonville Jaguars, no surprise there. The Green Bay Packers, the Chicago Bears are all testing their waters in the United Kingdom right now. But I can tell you the New England Patriots have definitely taken over Scotland for sure for that. Wow.
4: Oh, yeah, you get the Patriots in the UK. That's crazy that they aren't. I thought they were.
0: The Los Angeles Chargers have Greece. The New York Giants have Germany. The Eagles have Australia, Brazil, Ghana, and New Zealand. So apparently the Patriots and the Eagles are really trying their best to get over to these same countries together.
4: We cannot let the Eagles get a foothold in Ghana.
0: The Washington Commanders have United Arab Emirates.
3: Weird. Good for them.
4: Huh. I guess that makes sense, Washington.
0: Okay, all right.
6: They'll have all the money.
0: The Houston Texans, no surprise, Mexico. The Denver Broncos and Dallas Cowboys, also Mexico. And the Cincinnati Bengals, they are trying to take over Canada with the Buffalo Bills.
4: Ah, that's dumb. Cincinnati should be in Germany. There's so many Germans here.
0: Interesting. I didn't...
6: Really?
4: It's very, like, German is, like, the main heritage in the city.
0: From the food I've kind of been able to see that people eating over there, it definitely seems like a lot of German food for sure. Am I wrong on that?
4: No, you're absolutely correct. A lot of sauerkraut, a lot of Braten, Metwurst, a lot of German style beers, like almost exclusively Bavarian style beers.
0: Oh. Wow. Weird. Anthony,
4: we have the second largest Oktoberfest in the world next to Munich.
0: What? Holy smokes. Wow. I knew it was big, but I just thought it was like a beautiful day, and that's why everyone was there last year.
4: It takes over the city.
0: Oh, man. And then you go.
4: You guys should come out. It's a good time.
0: That's why I'm like, oh, my God. And then you go to a Bengals game right after. That sounds like amazing.
4: Oh, yeah. Yeah, fall is definitely the best time in Cincinnati.
0: We're looking at this. I know that Amazon flies every day to Cincinnati. Maybe I can just get on a plane with Amazon packages and make it over there. But
4: Or you can just book a flight on Delta like a normal person.
0: I want to go. You know, I got Amazon Prime there, Cam. See if it gets me to where I pay that extra money each month. We'll see what happens here.
4: Coming in via train.
0: Now, Bells, you've been in the locker room for a lot of different things. Does a locker room really make you play better if you go into a nicer locker room? Does that pump you up to really want to get out there?
3: It's kind of a weird question to ask. I don't really know. I mean, I was always told to leave it better than you found it. So yeah, I would guess I had like a clean locker room.
0: Well, the Denver Broncos have paid $175 million to upgrade their locker room this year. $175 million for their new locker room. It does look incredible, but I don't know if that's going to make the team better. That's where I was trying to get at.
3: Oh, okay. I see what you mean.
4: I think it will improve morale, Kyle.
0: Okay. Least. I mean, you can probably get free agents to want to come here and like check this out. This is where you get to hang out. Like, Bells, I'll flip this over so you can kind of get an idea here. Because it does look pretty incredible here. As I did not press play, so please hold. Is that a good angle? Can you see that well?
3: Yeah, that does look pretty nice. That's just a wall.
0: That's just a wall. I mean, they got the Hall of Fame. I just think that as someone that's been in the Patriots locker room, it's kind of, you know, it was really nice 20 years ago, but it definitely does make a lasting impression sometimes for free agents.
3: It kind of looks like a college football.
0: It really does. I feel like this is your campus. This is where you're going to be.
3: It looks pretty nice. I mean, I know the Patriots just got their facility redone, right?
0: They built a whole new side thing. So yes, it's really interesting to see that NFL. Well, you got all this money, but just hoping that the Patriots can save some of that money for Christian Gonzalez, because would like to hear that, but
6: yes, the poor owners of the New England Patriots.
0: Oh yes. Just the flying of the helicopter during Gonzalez's media session last week definitely was like the, oh my god, you're really gonna try to fly out at the same time I'm trying to talk to the press. Weird spot. So I just was curious of what to think here is the Broncos really, I mean, they win championships every 15 years or so lately. So they're getting close. I mean, it seems like it's weird to think that Super Bowl 50 was a long, like 10 years ago. And oh my God. Okay. That's insane. Denver is certainly, Anthony, Cam, have you been to Denver really a lot?
4: No, nope.
3: Yeah. That looks pretty nice.
0: It's so nice to have that much space. I mean, they it's so open out there that they can build this huge place. But, just a weird spot. And kind of $175 million is a lot of money, though, for your teams. That's just my thoughts on that. But anything that you guys have been wanting to mention at all? I mean, Anthony, you got a lot going on. Do they really have a... soccer is their big thing over there. Is there anything else going on over there?
6: Not that I know of. There was supposed to be a game. I thought there was supposed to be today, but it was yesterday. So we didn't make it into town in time, but not much else.
0: That's why I was like, Italy, it's not like they're like getting pumped up for the end of the baseball season or anything like that. Although they do have some pretty good players.
6: Yeah, no, it's not one of the trips that I go on where I try and find a game going on too, you know?
0: That's what I was intrigued with, is if you're trying to make anything while you're over there. A guy that, Cam, you and I had
6: if it was possible.
0: A player that we had a big love for and a couple years ago on the Celtics, who just played in China, is coming back to the NBA, and that's Taco Fall Guys.
3: Signing, I did see this.
0: Signing with the Philadelphia 76ers.
6: Man, the day after Jared Sullinger retires, can't they let us mourn?
0: I mean, can't they? It'd be respectful, right, in my opinion. But, Sully kind of taken off here. And, fun career for sure.
6: Where has he been playing for the last decade since he's been gone?
0: That's where I don't know. Like, it was just a surprise to see that. See if I can type that in really quickly and see what's going on with Jared Sullinger. But definitely.
6: That's one of, like, my deep.
0: With Jared Sullinger. But definitely.
6: That's one of, like, my deep pull, like, NBA grid names that I like.

0: Basketball. Did I say it wrong?
1: Oh. Yeah. What did we say?
0: Jared Sullinger.
1: Oh.
0: He last played in the NBA, Anthony, in 2017. He's been in China for 10 years now.
2: Didn't we draft him in like 2014?
0: 2012.
2: For some reason, I thought he was with the team longer.
0: 34 years old.
2: Oh, wow.
0: 6'9", 250 pounds.
2: We got him in the Olenek draft, right?
0: I believe that is correct.
2: So were they in the same draft? I grouped them together on the team in my head.
0: That 2012 draft had Anthony Davis going number one overall. Michael
2: Olenek was 8, right? 14?
0: Yep. Damian Lillard was in this trade. Not too many players are still in the Fab Melo. You remember how he was supposed to be a big thing?
2: Damn. RIP.
0: Draymond Green was in it. Chris Middleton.
3: Pretty notable guys on the board there.
2: A lot of guys.
3: Yeah.
0: It's weird.
2: Yeah.
0: Michael Kidd-Gilchrist. I mean.
3: Oh, boy.
0: Yeah, exactly. So I had to laugh at some of these ones that did not work out.
2: He was supposed to be the truth.
0: Harrison Barnes. Austin Rivers. Oh, my God. Austin Rivers out of Duke. You got your dad who is an NBA coach, and that just did not work out. Boy.
1: Speaking of players who did not work out and are back now, Ben Simmons to Sacramento.
0: I just love that it's like his team's just hoping that maybe he can have one more burst of energy. And I just don't see it working out, in my opinion. Is it name recognition at this point, you think? I mean, why would anyone want to sign Ben Simmons' $3.5 million deal with Sacramento Kings?
1: Yeah, I think they're desperate to put butts in seats and just want name recognition because he hasn't been good at all.
2: That's kind of what they've been doing.
1: Right.
3: Yeah, I think the Kings are going to be the worst team in the league this year, probably.
0: And they made the playoffs last year. That's what's sad. Two years ago.
2: But they shouldn't be. There was some. I saw something on the Kings the other day where it was just like, somewhere there's a kid that has like a Zach Randolph, a Zach LaVine, a Russell Westbrook, and a Ben Simmons jersey in his closet, and that's like a one of a kind collection.
0: Oh my goodness.
2: Something about like their starting lineup for next year, like on paper, is not it's not bad.
0: I mean, think about this
2: because they got Acuff. I gotta find it. I gotta pull it up.
0: Well, they waived DeMar DeRozan in July. They didn't bring back Russell Westbrook, and now they're trying to bring Ben Simmons after they finished 22-60 last season. Mm-hmm. 22-60.
1: Montas Sabonis, Zach LaVine.
0: Okay, I mean those. They sound good, but
2: Sabonis, LaVine, Acuff, they got in the draft this year.
1: Mm-hmm.
3: Yeah, I think the plan for them should just be just get as many shots to Darius Acuff as you can, I think.
2: Try to get him developed. Who's their big man?
1: Dylan Cardwell.
0: They did draft high, yeah.
1: Precious Achiuwa is also a center.
3: Oh, my. Oh, man.
1: Maxime Reynaud.
0: Well, it's Ben Simmons, three-time All-Star. Give him the benefit of the doubt on that one. But he did not.
1: Don't even know how he made it once.
0: Name recognition, Cam. That's what we're going for.
3: His fall off might be one of the greatest fall offs like of all time in the NBA.
2: Killian Hayes is on the team.
3: Oh boy.
2: I didn't realize he was still bouncing around. Good for him.
0: But then I
2: had such high hopes for him.
0: But then to spin it, I love how there's like other players that will continue to strive and struggle and fight and try to get like what Mickey Gasper has done this past month has been unbelievable, in my opinion, after hitting that home run the other day. And the Red Sox, I mean, are going to the playoffs unless something ridiculous happens. Their magic number is 12 now. That's not bad. I mean, they got to have the Rangers and Guardians lose or they just need to win and they get to the playoffs. It's most likely going to happen. So it's a nice thing right there. One thing that I thought was very, very, very, very interesting in the NFL this week is they decided to change the how you get into the Hall of Fame, overhauling the selection process. Did you guys see this at all?
3: I didn't.
0: They have all of a sudden the Board of Selectors will be reduced from

0: from 50 to 28, as 25 members of the selection committee will be voting members, plus three alternatives. There will no longer be at least one selector in each home of the markets of 32 NFL teams. I think they definitely felt like they might have made bad decisions with Bill Belichick last year, and the Hall of Fame has been taking the hit on this, and they have decided that they will take effect in next year's Hall of Fame to continue to review its bylaws to ensure the selection process reflects the highest standards of integrity and magnitude of election into the Hall of Fame. There's no important task at the Hall of Fame than the election of each new class. So, I'm thinking that there's going to be a Bill Belichick, Tom Brady induction ceremony next year is what I'm thinking that they were trying to go for. And now it's going down. I don't know. It's just kind of, you mess up and you have to make all the rules different so you don't look as bad anymore. Hall of Fame is, Cam, how far away is that from you? Is that still like 4 hours?
1: Yeah, it's like up near Cleveland, so about 3.5-4 hours.
0: Jeez. Okay, never mind. It's not like you're like, oh, I'm going to go tomorrow.
1: I've been before.
0: Worth it or no?
1: Yeah.
0: Okay, because Cooperstown is pretty awesome. I know that Anthony has spent some time there. Bells, you
1: it's
0: went to the basketball?
1: Canton
2: yeah,
1: is three
2: I've been
1: hours.
2: To the basketball, and I've seen the Hockey Hall of Fame. I've never actually been in it. I've seen it.
0: Okay, that's why I don't know. I've been to the tennis.
2: Oh, where's that?
0: Newport, okay. Rhode Island.
1: Yeah, I've been to the tennis one too. That's so
3: funny. Really?
0: Yeah, it was a surprise. I had no idea until I was walking around. I'm like, oh, well, I'm here. I might as well go in. It's kind of
2: cool, I guess. Right?
0: Yeah, it was definitely like
3: I've never been to the basketball one either.
0: Really?
2: That kind of shocked me.
0: I mean, Springfield's
2: I mean, yeah, it's not really it is in a weird spot.
3: Yeah, I've driven by it a few times to get to other, like when I drove to go to the football and the baseball Hall of Fame, I drove past the NBA, the basketball Hall of Fame.
0: Part of me wants to get up to Toronto. It seems like a decent city. I mean, there was some issues for some time, but
3: is that where the hockey one is?
0: Yeah.
3: For some reason, I thought it was in Vancouver. Yeah. I don't know why.
1: I should do a Hall of Fame trip though. I could probably do it in like a weekend. I could hit football, rock and roll.
0: Oh, I forgot about the rock and roll.
1: Baseball.
0: Yeah, you.
3: Oh
0: ever.
3: Yeah. That was an underwhelming Hall of Fame in my opinion.
1: really?
2: Is there a golf Hall of Fame? Do any of you guys know
0: Ooh.
2: By chance? That's a good
1: There's
2: question.
1: There's gotta be.
3: There should be.
0: Typing.
3: But
0: in
3: I feel
0: right
3: like
0: now.
3: The fact that we all don't know means there isn't.
0: Pinehurst,
3: like
0: North
3: that would
0: Carolina.
3: Be that would be.
2: There you go.
1: Oh, it's Pinehurst.
0: What? Yeah, it's okay. Pinehurst World Golf Hall of Fame. Take a drone tour of the World Golf Hall of Fame. Okay, interesting. Doesn't
1: a drone tour.
3: I don't think I will.
0: It was originally
1: used to be in Florida.
0: Yeah, that's exactly what I was just reading, and then they moved it in 2024.
2: Oh, so it's pretty recent.
0: It's very recent. That's why they have drones. interesting. I'm baffled by this. How I did not know it was in 1974. All right, well, there we go, Bells. Cam, I don't recommend.
1: Ooh, if you guys wanted to go check out another Hall of Fame in Massachusetts, in Holyoke, Mass, is the International Volleyball Hall of Fame.
0: What? What? All right. I'm going to... Boxing.
1: It's at the local YMCA.
2: Ooh, boxing is a good one.
0: Boxing Hall of Fame, I feel
3: like. Yeah, what is the most obscure Hall of Fame?
0: Oh, this is going to be a fun one.
1: Ping pong.
2: Ping pong.
3: Feels like an off-season topic. Yeah, probably. But ping pong has like a big following with it, you know?
1: Yeah, internationally.
0: The next time you're driving back this way here, Cam, the International Boxing Hall of Fame is outside of Syracuse.
1: Oh, that'd be fun.
0: I had no idea that I've driven
1: Syracuse
0: past that numerous times. Yeah.
3: College Football Hall of Fame is in Atlanta.
0: Oh, okay.
1: College football, okay.
3: Also, the Trap Music Hall of Fame is also in Atlanta. I did go to that one. I did not go to the College Football Hall of Fame. I didn't have time.
0: Well, you can only do so much.
3: Yeah, new 2 Chainz album just came out too, so it was perfect timing.
2: Oh my goodness, guys. Nice. There's a Roller Derby Hall of Fame.
0: Roller Derby Hall of Fame.
2: It's in Brooklyn, New York.
0: Oh my goodness.
3: Oh man.
2: There's a Croquet Hall of Fame. I would have guessed
3: that was in like Woonsocket or something like that.
2: There's a Croquet Hall of Fame in West Palm Beach, Florida.
0: Well, we have gone off the rails a little bit here as we are.
1: There's a Potato Hall of Fame.
0: Oh my goodness. Well, we'll look forward to Anthony. When do you get back from your trip here? Are you going to be able to call in for next Sunday as well after the Patriots over that? Are you going to be able to watch it?
3: I should be. Well, the game is going to be on at like 2 a.m. or something. What is it?
0: Yeah, that's why I was curious.
3: I don't know. I'm going to do my best. What is it? It's on like a. Of course, we play like the only Wednesday game.
0: Exactly. That's why.
3: Yeah, it's Thursday at 2:20. We'll see. I'm going to try.
0: My goodness.
3: I want to say I have a draft that. No, that would make sense.
0: That would not make sense. Next week. No.
3: Wait, do I have a draft today?
0: Well, I do as well. That's why I'm going to keep the show to 1 hour today. As much as we look forward to seeing what's going to happen in the world of sports. I got not too much. Red Sox looking to sweep the Orioles today. I certainly am excited about that. I think that the Red Sox can do this. And while the Orioles are sinking, we'll see the Cardinals and the Rockies if they wear their hats sideways again today after that crazy situation with an umpire throwing out a rookie pitcher because of his hat being on sideways. I don't know if you guys saw that at all, but and then the Red Sox they play on Monday, Labor Day at 1:35 against the Angels, who are really bad. But Cam, Anthony. Surprise. I'm very happy to hear you guys. And Anthony, I mean, I don't know. Enjoy your trip here. Cam, I don't think your day is going to be as exciting.
3: I try.
1: Are we only doing 1 hour?
0: We're only going to do 1 hour. Unfortunately, I'm going to get to my fantasy football draft and kind of take care of some things here. As much as doing it on air, I kind of it's Labor Day. We're going to enjoy our weekend. And we hope that you enjoyed Off the Mark Sports here for the first week of September. It's weird to think that already. It's coming into September, but football will be back, and we'll look forward to covering all that happened over this past week here. And everyone, have a great day. Bells, have fun at college. Don't party too hard this tonight.
2: All right, I won't.
0: There we go. Off the Mark Sports signing off. Everyone, thank you so much. We'll see you again soon. Peter White in the Morning will be back, and all the other great shows here on 95.3 WMH.
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Hello, you're listening to 95.3 WMNH, and you're listening to Burnt Out with me, Shelby. Welcome back. And that little snippet was In the Year 2525 by Zager and Evans from the movie Alien 3, 1992, directed by David Fincher. I'm going to be talking about Alien a lot tonight because I've been watching all the movies in preparation for watching the newest movie, Alien Romulus, that is out in theaters right now. So be prepared for lots of Ripley xenomorph talk. That song is actually pretty good too. I thought that it was just like made up for the movie, but that is not true. In Alien 3, there's this guy who's just like singing it, like while he's cleaning like an air vent or something, and then he like gets killed in a horrible way by the xenomorph. Anyway, how is everyone doing? Well, I hope. I was off last week, if you noticed, maybe not, because I was in Vegas. I went to Las Vegas, guys. Can you believe it? And I am back in town, and I didn't blow all my money, thankfully. I did blow a little bit, because it's Vegas. Like, so many people were telling me, like, you're going to be spending so much money there. And I was like, right, totally. But I did not expect the amount that I actually spent, just on, like, normal stuff, just, like, on drinks and food. I was just like, wow, I don't know how people do it. Don't know how people go, like, more than, like, once in a lifetime or more, but it was a lot of fun. I had such a good time. I was there to see the Killers do their 20th anniversary of Hot Fuss residency at Caesar's Palace, and it was so cool. Like, it was transcendent as always. I've seen them a couple times, but it was just really cool to see them play that whole album in full, because they haven't done it in like 20 years basically. So, and the whole lineup was there, and if you're a Killers fan, you would know that it's very rare these days for all of them to be playing together. So it was just so cool to see them all together and see them playing parts that like you've never seen. It was just so good. Yeah, it was great. I wish I was there right now. But we're not playing Killers tonight. I know I played a lot last time, but we have some good songs in store. We're gonna start off with some Slow Dive.

So that was Miracle Aligner by The Last Shadow Puppets from their 2016 album, Everything You've Come to Expect. Ever since I heard that song, it's been like stuck in my head so bad. It's really good. I thought it was an Arctic Monkeys song when I heard it, obviously, because of Alex Turner. And then when I actually looked it up, I was like, oh, right, it's from that other project. Another good song actually off that album is Sweet Dreams Tennessee. Cannot play that one though because it's explicit, but I'm looking forward to listening to more of that album. It's pretty long actually. It's like 18 songs on it, but I'll keep you updated if I listen to more of that. Besides Vegas and aliens, I'm going to talk more in depth about aliens later because I have a lot to say about that. I've been reading two books recently. I read one on the way to Vegas because I was so bored. The Only One Left by Riley Sager. And it's a book that I've been seeing on TikTok a lot. And the cover of it like really intrigued me because it's like red and blue, and it's this like gothic mansion on like a huge like seaside cliff, and I was like, oh, like that looks pretty cool. But I'm like one of those people where I keep seeing a book where everyone's like, oh, like you have to read this, like it makes me like not really want to read it because I'm like, oh, it's probably not that good. But I took a chance on it because it's like a, you know, like a gothic romance slash like whodunit kind of thing. And it's really cool because it's set in the late 20s and the early 80s. So you get like two time periods that are really like fleshed out very well. And there's a cool cast of characters, and the central like mystery in the plot is actually like really interesting. And you're like, oh my gosh, like this is crazy. Like, I don't even know what I would do in their situation. And it's one of those books where, like, it's really hard to put it down. You're like, I have to read another chapter kind of vibe. If you read any, like, V.C. Andrews books, it kind of gives a little bit of that. I think that was maybe, like, a big inspiration for this book. I'd recommend it. I won't spoil it, but it's very good if you're looking for, like, a gothic romance, mystery, whodunit vibe, with a lot of interesting characters. But yeah, I've been thinking about it since I read it. It's $18, by the way, a little on the pricier end for books. I'm usually more thrifty than that, but I think it's worth the price. Anyway, oh, also, I've been reading Stephen King, which I haven't read Stephen King in a minute. I've read like a bunch of his books, but I usually like take breaks and then like go back to his work because there's just so much of it. Like, there's no way that I'm going to read all of it probably, because I can get kind of tired of his writing style sometimes, because especially in his older books, he like rambles a lot and there's like just so much description about like things like you as the reader like don't really care about. But in the one I'm reading right now, it's Under the Dome, which they also did a TV show of, and it's pretty good so far. It's basically about this like town in Maine, of course, like why would he write about any other place, but this town that gets suddenly like trapped under this big huge glass dome one day, and they don't know like why it's there, and they're all trapped in there, and they're like, oh my gosh, like what are we gonna do, we're cut off from the world. Like, it's basically I think gonna turn into like a Lord of the Flies situation like pretty quickly, but it's pretty interesting. I'm excited to read more of that. It's a huge book, like I think like over 1,000 pages, so I'm like 300 or 400 in already, which is pretty good. But we'll see how long it takes to read it, and I'll update you
on that. And I did watch the first episode of the show just to, like, get an idea of if they, like, totally botched it. And they definitely did. A lot of, like, the characters in the book are described to just be, like, average-looking, like, normal people with, like, these, like, specific, you know, like, character quirks. And then in the show, they, like, completely abandoned, like, most of them, and they just, like, yossified everyone. Like, everyone's just hot. And it's like, all right. Cool. Everyone's young and hot, of course. But what's his face from Breaking Bad, isn't it, though? What's his name? He played, well, his character is Hank. I don't remember the actor's name, but you know who I'm talking about. He's, like, the main character in the show. And I think he was, like, a pretty good casting choice because he's, like, the main villain. But he's not exactly how I pictured him in the book. So I'm like, I can see why you casted him, because you probably needed, like, a big name, a big TV name for people to actually tune in. Because he's, like, the only really, like, recognizable person besides this other girl who I think was in Twilight. But anyway, I'm going off on a tangent about that. But I will keep you posted on that. And now we'll do a little more music with some cake.

All right, so that was Commissioning a Symphony in C by Cake from their 2001 album Comfort Eagle, which is very good. Short track list, but very good. And next, I'm going to play a little bit more of a introspective emo vibe with Garden Song by Phoebe Bridgers.

That was Untitled by Interpol off their 2002 debut, Turn On the Bright Lights, which is almost a perfect album, in my opinion. Ugh. I love Untitled because it's just so vibey. All the sounds that are going on in that is just so satisfying. And you're just like sitting in the noise, if that makes sense. Apparently they made that song just to like open their shows and like introduce themselves as a band, and that's the title track on Turn On the Bright Lights, which is even cooler. I think it's a pretty good introduction to them, and it's just so damn pretty. I'm gonna play one by the Cocteau Twins, and let's go.

All right, so that was Frou Frou Foxes in Midsummer Fires by the Cocteau Twins from their album Heaven or Las Vegas, of course, which I am slowly getting more into. I already like 3 or 4 songs off of that album, but this song is just, I love the vibes in it so much, like how it's so like dark and mysterious, but like the singing in it is just also so like lovely and beautiful. No idea what she's saying, of course, but it's very good. Love it. We're gonna go with a band that's been pretty popular recently. Their new album just came out. It's Fontaines D.C. with In the Modern

All right, so that was Push by The Cure from their 1985 album, The Head on the Door. And that one is so pretty. I love it so much. When I saw The Killers in Vegas before they went on, they were playing like a bunch of music. And this song was on like the playlist that they were playing before the show. And I was like, please, I forgot how good this song is. Like, Robert Smith was cooking. He was slaving away in that kitchen. Like, it's so good. The buildup is so good, too. It's like 2 minutes. So it's literally like 2 minutes of instrumental and then like two and a half other minutes of the singing. But I just love it. I love The Cure. I'm also taking my time with their music. I know a good chunk, but there's just so much to explore, and I think it's more fun to like take your time with that kind of thing if there's a lot of music to discover. I was like way better at deep diving into a band and like consuming all of its content like back in my younger days, like 10 years ago. When I was a teenager. I hope I get to see them before they're like done touring. How old are they? Like pretty old, right? Not like old, old, but you know what I mean. Robert Smith. Oh, he's 65. He's not that old. But touring is a lot. I'm assuming that they're probably getting to the point where they're like, yeah, maybe we'll do like a couple shows a year or something. But hopefully they come to this area at some point before they're done. I have no clue if they've even played in the area in the past recent years. Let me know if you've seen them or you're going to see them. Do we think that Robert Smith's hair is real? That's the question. I'm sure it was real at one point, but is it real right now? Let me know. But next, we're going to do a little bit of My Chemical Romance with Demolition Lovers.

0: All right. So next up, we got a little bit of LCD Sound System live at Madison Square Garden, and we are doing North American Scum.
1: Two horny horns, one kind of flatulent drummer, and three troubled souls. Four troubled souls.

All right, so that was North American Scum by LCD Sound System. And I actually discovered that song from that Stephen King book I was talking about earlier, Under the Dome. It was playing in the scene. Sorry, like the character was like listening to it on his headphones while his like wife was like all messed up because she got hurt. And then, yeah, it's a whole thing. I won't spoil that part. But, oh, also you're listening to Burnt Out on 95.3 WMNH with me, Shelby. Yay. Thank you for tuning in. Little low energy tonight, guys. Not gonna lie. It's been nonstop for me. I am packing up and moving into a new apartment in a couple days. So I've been like really like consumed by the whole moving process and also trying to get rid of my old car because it officially like died for real, like will not move an inch, cannot open the trunk. But hey, I upgraded, so upgrading in the car area and the housing area, so can't complain too much. And I'll actually be closer to the station now, which will be really cool. Looking forward to that. Anyway, I think I want to play some Duran Duran with a little bit of Planet Earth.

All right, so that was Cherry by Chromatics, and I am thinking about Alien, guys. Once again, I would like to talk about Alien 1 through 4, actually, because that's where I'm at with my watch. First of all, prior to me watching the whole series in order before seeing the new Alien movie, I have only seen Alien, Aliens, Alien versus Predator, Prometheus, Alien Covenant, and I think that's it in the timeline so far. So I've seen like a good chunk of the Alien movies, but I've never seen like all of them. And Alien, of course, beautiful cinematic gem, one of the best horror movies, one of the best sci-fi movies of all time. So good. Ridley Scott popped off like he knew what he was doing. And just the atmosphere in that movie just is always like so captivating to me, because just the way that it's just so such like a confined space, and how quiet it is. Like, I don't know. You know what I mean if you've seen Alien. But the cat, can we talk about the cat? Jonesy, I think, is the cat's name. How did this cat survive, first of all? Because my cat, if my cat Teeny was on the Nostromo when the Xenomorph was going around, like, I am not confident that she would have survived, because the way that, like, she would have, like, meowed, like, so loudly when she wasn't supposed to. Like, this cat, well, actually, I don't think the Xenomorph was, like, interested in the cat, now that I'm thinking about it. Maybe because the cat, you know, is an alien, not an alien, oh my god, sorry. That'd be crazy if the cat was an alien. But the cat is another animal, and the Xenomorph is technically, like, an animal. So maybe, and because, like, the Xenomorph could not, you know, like, use the cat for anything. Like, I mean, they could have, because if you watch Alien 3, a little guy literally goes into a dog. Literally goes into a dog. And then, like, pops out of the dog. Like, so that theory, I guess, doesn't make sense. But I'm sure, like, that Alien 3, like, isn't very, like, canon, a lot of people say. Like, because it was so bad. David Fincher really messed up on that one. God, Alien 3. It's like, it was, like, almost unwatchable. Like, the first sequence got me. I'm just going to say spoilers. Like, if you haven't seen the Alien movies, like, they've been out for a long time. Sorry. But if you don't want to listen, you can come back in, like, 5 to 8 minutes or something. But, okay, Alien 3. So, the first, like, what, like, 30 to, like, 60 seconds. Like, oh, my God. They literally pick up right after Aliens, which Aliens is considered by some people to be even better than Alien. Like, people love Aliens, and it's very good. Like, Aliens was one of probably the best horror sequels ever, maybe one of the best sequels ever, in, like, recent film. But it picks up right after that, you know, when Ripley and Newt and the robot guy and the other guy, Captain Hicks, they're, like, all in the ship, and they're all like, yay, like, we escaped the alien planet, we're going home, like, good night. Like, they're in, like, hypersleep or whatever. But it picks up right when they're, like, flying home or whatever. But then, like, the pod that they're in, like, there's, like, a fire, and then, like, you see that there's, like, a facehugger got on the ship, and you're like, please, like, let them rest. Like, they just went through so much. Like, if you've seen Aliens, like, you know. Like, you thought the first one was bad? No. That was one alien, okay?
In Aliens, there were so many aliens, dude. So many aliens. Like, they were looking at the ceiling and they thought it was ceiling. No, it was a bunch of aliens, bro. Like, you will not believe the amount of aliens in Aliens. Like, they had to put an S at the end. They could have just called it Alien 2. Like, too many. Wait, I'm sorry. They should have called it Too Many Aliens. You know what I mean? Anyway, sorry, I'm like making myself laugh with that. But, yeah, because you grow like attached to like Newt and Ripley in Aliens. So then they like immediately in Alien 3 immediately kill off Newt. They kill off Captain Hicks, who was cool, another survivor. And the robot guy is like in like critical condition. And then Ripley is in danger again. And you're like, oh my God, like they just escaped. And like, why would you kill off like beloved characters right away? If the rest of Alien 3 like went a different way, I think that that opening sequence would have slayed. Like, I see what David Fincher was going for. He's like, okay, I need to divert the audience's expectations. Like, they are not getting the mother-daughter like story with Newt and Ripley. Like, sorry, that's done. We are giving a very like cold, no mercy, very depressing version of Alien when it's already like a pretty dire situation because there's an alien who's always showing up. They're never gonna die. But I think that was the main thing that made people be like, oh, like Alien 3 is horrible, because they just did that in the first like opening sequence. And then, you know, like, just the characters weren't that interesting in Alien 3. Like, she ends up being on like this like prison planet with a bunch of like bald guys who, you know, are just there, and they're in this like weird like religious cult too or something, and she's the only girl there, and I don't know, it's a whole thing. Like, the only interesting character was the guy who played Tywin Lannister in Game of Thrones. Like, he was like the only interesting guy, and then he dies like kind of quickly, and then you're like, oh, okay, well, Ripley is here at least, like, she's here, but she just wasn't given like enough characters to like bounce off of. And then the aliens didn't look as good either. And if there's one thing you want to look up about Alien 3 that is crazy, is that there was supposed to be an alien dog, like an alien dog, because you know, I mentioned earlier about the dog who gets the alien in him, and, you know, but they were actually gonna have a real dog play like the alien dog hybrid, but then they ended up scrapping it because they thought it looked like too goofy, like it didn't look scary. But that was such a missed opportunity, because that would have been like something that like saved the movie, you know. And then of course Ripley dies at the end, and I understand like why she died, because she ends up getting like the alien inside of her, and then she's gonna have like the alien baby, and then she's like, nah, I'm not having the alien baby. And the government was trying to take it for tests and turn it into a weapon, of course, because it's the government. And then she kills herself, right? Because she's like, nah, I'm done with the aliens. But yeah, it's kind of sad, because after everything she goes through, I think it was kind of like not the best ending for her. But then in the next movie, Alien Resurrection, she gets brought back like 200 years later as a clone, like an alien clone hybrid, because they put some of the alien powers like in her. Like, she has like the acid blood that the aliens have, and she's like super strong, and she has like crazy hearing, like whatever. And she slays it. Like, she looks really good and she's cool. And she's still Ripley, but like not exactly, because it's not actually her. So the characterization of her in Alien Resurrection is pretty different from the other movies, but it's still good, because you're like, oh, it's like still Ripley and it's still Sigourney Weaver. So
So in that regard, I think Alien Resurrection is way better than Alien 3, because at least Alien Resurrection is fun and it has more going on, and I think the directing was more creative. The aliens look kind of bad. Only like three aliens in the whole movie look good, and then the other ones like look really bad. And I think it's because the budget, most of the budget of that movie went to getting Sigourney Weaver to like come back for it. They gave her like $11 million or something, and she was like, all right, that's good enough for me, I'll come back. And I don't know. Anyway, yeah, a lot going on in all the Alien movies. I'm very excited to keep watching them, but it's also going to be sad now that I just watched the last one with Ripley. Like, there's going to be no more Ripley, and I'm going to miss her. I love her. Oh my god, wait. What happened to the cat? I just thought about that. Where is the cat? Oh my god. There's got to be like a canon answer somewhere, like where the cat is. I hope the cat's okay, because she didn't bring Jonesy with her in Aliens when she agreed to go with them to the planet where everyone was like dead, and they're like, oh, there might be aliens here, but there might not, but you should come just in case. And then she left her cat in her like space apartment or whatever, and was like, okay, I'm not taking you with me, bye. But is he okay? Like, did someone end up taking care of him? I don't know. Anyway, those are my thoughts on the Alien movies. I will keep you updated when I watch more of them, and I'm just like really excited to watch Prometheus, because I really liked that one when it came out, and Michael Fassbender is so good. Cannot wait for him. But now we'll keep going with some music, with a song I think Ripley would definitely listen to on the Nostromo.

All right, that was First of the Gang to Die by Morrissey. Yeah. Yep. It's that kind of vibe right now. Talking about Alien really, really took the life out of me. Also, by the way, I'm just going to go back to Alien for one more quick second because I'm just constantly thinking about it. But you know, the face hugger like goes on to their faces or whatever. And then the little embryo from the face hugger like goes into the body, like down into the chest. And then like in what, like within a day, like the embryo's big enough and then it like bursts out of your chest or whatever. Like, why I gotta do that? Why I gotta burst out of the chest? Like, what if you just like burped it up? You know, like, well, I know like the whole chest bursting thing, there's like a whole like explanation for it in terms of like what it means and blah blah blah, like film criticism analysis, all that. But like the way that they went with like the hardcore like bursting out of the rib cage is pretty interesting. Like, could have gone so many different ways. Out the belly button, in the bathroom, I don't know. Anyway, I'm thinking about that too much. But next we're gonna do one by the band Blondes, and it's Coming of Age.

All right, so that was Champagne Supernova by Oasis. And next up, we got Tea Love by Quarters of Change.

All right, so that was Blowout by Radiohead, and we're coming to the end of the show. It's been such a good time hanging out with you guys, talking alien, playing music. You can catch me here every Wednesday at 6 p.m., and then you can catch me on Saturdays around noon. And it's been Burnt Out with me, Shelby. And I'm going to send you off with a little bit of Iggy Pop. Have a good night.

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